Hek Lik Gabaye. We will meet again. Until then, may you always be delighted with the beauty of Mexico.

0: Welcome to the International Space Training Center. You're here today to train for the greatest adventure in the history of mankind, the exploration of deep space. I know you're probably feeling a little bit nervous right now, but don't worry. Every astronaut has felt that way at one time or another, even the heroes who went to the moon. But there is one thing that they have that you don't have. Training. Right now, at NASA and ISTC facilities around the world, future astronauts are learning how to live and work in space. But you're here today for flight training, the most thrilling experience that any astronaut candidate will ever have. Before you decide if it's right for you, let me introduce you to your spacecraft. The X-2 Deep Space Shuttle is powered by solid hydrogen and can accelerate from 0 to 6,000 in 60 seconds. So when you hear the words, go for launch, you'll definitely want to hang out. Now, you've already been organized into teams, and soon each of you will be assigned a position. Navigator, pilot, commander, or engineer. And the success of your mission will depend on all of you working together as a team. I'll be your captain, and in a few minutes I'll give all of you specific assignments. But first, our flight director has some safety instructions for you. Lieutenant?
1: Remember the team number you're standing on. When the doors in front of you open, you will be directed to a flight station with that number on it. When you get there, please stand on the circles. During your mission, you will be enclosed inside X-2 flight trainers that produce deep space flying conditions, such as turbulence and G-forces. Those who are made uncomfortable by enclosed dark spaces, spinning, or loud noises should bypass this experience.
0: As you can see, astronaut flight training isn't like anything you've ever experienced before. It is intense. And if you would like to opt out, you can sign up for mission control training in the advanced training lab. Just ask any member of the ISTC crew for directions. As for the rest of you, report for your pre-flight briefing. It's go time. Teams have already established your landing site here, the North Polar Cap. Your mission is to get to that site.
2: Your flight path to Mars will take you around the moon for a lunar gravity assist. 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
2: 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I'll give you a wake-up call when you get to Mars.
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2: Okay, now listen up. Here are your assignments. Navigator, we'll fire the thrusters for lunar orbit insertion and for descent to the surface of Mars. Pilot, on my signal, I'll need you to trigger the second stage rocket and also deploy the shields. Commander, you'll be responsible for first stage separation and activating manual control for landing. Engineer, when it's bedtime, you'll activate hypersleep. We'll also extend the wings for landing. Don't worry, when it's time to push the buttons, they'll light up. And I'll give you the go. One last thing. In the event of an emergency landing, there are control sticks in every crew position. Okay, Lieutenant. Any final instructions for the new kids?
1: When the flight bay doors open, follow the markings on the floor to your capsule. Then move all the way across, taking your crew positions in the cockpit. And stow all personal items in the compartment in front of you. Then reach up and pull down your restraint. Now listen carefully. Leaning forward or looking left or right during your flight could disorient you. So keep your head back against the headrest and focus straight ahead. They're all yours, Capcom.
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0: All ahead, one-third.
1: 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Aye, aye.
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0: Dive. Dive. Take her down easy.
1: Aye, aye. Trim bow diving planes. 3 degrees down.
0: Catch her at 10 fathoms.

0: Sphere 30 degrees.
1: Right rudder, 30 degrees.
0: All ahead full. Steady as she goes.
1: Aye, aye, sir. All ahead full.
0: This is the captain speaking. Welcome aboard. We are now underway and proceeding on a course that will take us on a voyage of exploration through liquid space. En route, we will pass below the polar ice cap and then probe depths seldom seen by man. Make yourselves comfortable, but please remain seated at all times, and no smoking, please. The smoking lamp is out. Among these coral reefs, you'll see various species of marine life feeding among the seaweed and unusual rock formations. There are lobsters, crabs, sea turtles. These reptilian patriarchs of the deep are the amphibious descendants of the dinosaur and have changed little in the past 200 million years. Roaming the coastal sea bottoms in search of food are the groupers or giant sea bass. And speaking of giants, the giant clam has a fluted shell that can weigh up to a quarter of a ton. And the moray eel, with its powerful tooth-filled jaws, ambushes unwary prey from holes and crevices in the reef. The fish world has always been considered a silent habitat. But now, thanks to remarkable advances in marine technology, we can use instruments such as our sonar hydrophones to actually hear the fish talk.

0: 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Weather warning, surface storm ahead.
1: Weather alert. All controls, 8 degrees down.
2: Weather alert, down 8.
1: Hold her at 80 fathoms and proceed on course.
2: 80 fathoms, aye aye.
1: Submarines can dive safely below the violence of surface storms. Other craft have not been so fortunate. Witness the evidence of their fate. The graveyard of lost ships. Stronghold of sunken treasure.
2: Salvage operation ahead, sir. Divers to port and starboard.
1: How many attempts have been made to claim the treasure that lies hidden in these rotting holds? A fortune in gold and jewels, safeguarded by these man-eating sharks and other silent sentinels of the deep.

0: We are now passing beneath the North Pole into a region of deep water where the sun has never penetrated. Here in this realm of eternal darkness, nature has provided her creatures with their own eerie luminescence.
1: Warning light, sir. We've reached maximum depth limit.
0: Ease her back up to 80 fathoms.
1: 80 fathoms, aye aye. Captain, a giant squid dead ahead.
0: Stand by, repellent charge. Steady as she goes. Our submarine is equipped with a high-voltage electrical shield that would discourage even the most aggressive predator. There are legends told by ancient mariners of ships being crushed into splinters by the powerful tentacles of giant squid. But of course, these stories have no basis in fact. They're merely tall tales that should be classed as fiction along with the myths of mermaids? I don't believe it. Mr. Baxter, check the air pressure.
1: Green board, sir.
0: Mermaids and sunken treasure. Something is causing these hallucinations. Or can it really be possible? No.
1: Unusual formation to port and starboard, sir.
0: Aha. These crumbling heaps of stone betray the hand of man. These classic ruins could very well be the legendary lost continent of Atlantis. For centuries, scholars have debated its existence. Some believe that ages ago, a magnificent island was destroyed by a tremendous volcano.
1: Captain, it's an underwater volcano.
0: This confirms it. That seething mountain still denies rest to the civilization it destroyed thousands of generations ago. Helmsman, steer clear of the tottering columns.
1: Aye, aye, sir.
0: We now appear to be safely out of the area of volcanic disturbance, and we...
1: Captain, sonar reports unidentifiable condition dead ahead. Sir, it looks like a... It is, it's a sea serpent.
0: Great Scott, you're right. It is a sea serpent. Red alert. Emergency maneuver, all engines.
2: Emergency maneuver. Aye, aye.
1: Captain, we should enter this in the log, shouldn't we?
0: No, no, no, no. Forget it. Nobody would believe it anyway. I think we've been submerged too long. Stand by to surface.
1: Aye, aye.
0: Ladies and gentlemen, we are approaching our home port. We've enjoyed having you aboard on this adventurous voyage through liquid space, our last frontier on the planet Earth. Station the maneuvering watch. Rig ship for mooring.
1: Aye, aye. All hands to stations.
3: Pilot to bridge. 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Stand by to dock.
4: Bridge, aye, aye. All ahead, 1/3. Stand by the mooring lines.
0: Now, when the cabin lights come on, please stand and disembark to your right. Take small children by the hand and watch your step up the ladder. Please use the handrail. All ashore, please. All ashore.
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0: Don't worry, your express train keeps on rolling through the future, right by two of my favorite spots. First up, Progress City, Walt Disney's amazing dream for a community of tomorrow. Did you know Progress City inspired Epcot and a lot of the visionary ideas throughout Walt Disney World? Look, there's even a tiny People Mover. I wonder if that means there's a tiny Borac. On your right is Star Tramps, home to the greatest foods in the galaxy. Except actual stars.

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1: Mike Wazowski has brought in some real monsters of comedy. Whether you have one eye or nine, take the time to see this show.
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1: My fellow sentient life forms, our people mover journey has nearly come full orbit. Thanks for riding with us. It's been a pleasure to have you aboard. And even though we're concluding, this is always my favorite part. Because now is the time, now is the best time, to go out and explore tomorrow, today. See you in the future.

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1: Arms and titty and other appendages away from the doors and remain seated until they open automatically. Step onto the moving platform with caution and exit by stepping away from the car. Thank you. Please keep arms and titty and other appendages away from the doors and remain seated until they open automatically. Step onto the moving platform with caution and exit by stepping away from the car. Thank you.
2: Alright guys, it's one more stop now. So I want to eat the dust from that truck in front of us. Holy Plaster, go ahead and tell you that the Nurmi Wildlife Reserve itself was founded in 1971 to help protect the local African wildlife. No problem with poachers though, they tend to come after our elephants for every test. You don't arise with our warrants. But we do have warrants to patrol the entire reserve. They have 800 square miles to cover. We do it from the sky, so yes indeed, they are basically our eyes in the sky. I haven't had anything happen here recently. With that, it looks like we're on our way. In Harambe, we say Shwende, which means let's go. That's what the warrants you saw on the radio there. Alright, we're officially inside a reserve now. It's called the Aturi Forest. So you can find any forest animals. Actually, all in front of us here are some yellow-billed storks. We're going to be on our left now. Also on our left there, you can see those orange animals. Those are bongos. No, those are ghosts of the forest. They're usually a lot harder to find. They're camouflage. On our right, quickly look to your right, you can see the large animal walking around back there. Dark brown animal with the black and white stripe patterns across the sled. That's an okapi. Because those stripe patterns, many people think that it is a relative of a zebra. That's not true, though. It's in fact the only known relative of a giraffe. There's also another small animal lying down over there. It's called a yellowback diker. It's a pretty yellow star across its back. It's like brown.
3: Yeah, I think that's what we saw this
2: morning. Hey, you can see the yellowback diaper from this point on the right. Alright. I'm hoping that we're coming from here and see maybe a black rhino or two. We hit hard by poaching, there's only about 4,000 left in all the wild, eh? Let's see what we can find. These two birds right here, Africa's tallest storks, are called sow-billed storks, same for the yellow sow shape on the Africa. They're going to be about 5 feet tall and 9 foot wingspan as well. Alright, that's pretty much it for the Aturi Forest. Our next destination is the Safi River, home to many, many hippos. Before we get there though, we're going to tell you we'll be hearing from our head lord, Wilson Fatua. We'll be making the rounds today with a very special guest, Mr. Jobson, so we'll let us in on any game swimming tips they might have, so hopefully we'll hear from this guy sooner. Safi River. Oh, quickly look to your right. There is those hippos right there. Please stay seated. Trust me. You can't see those hippos back there. There's plenty of hippos here. I'll find more. Very large animals. We have to about 5,000 pounds. So if you only eat about 150 pounds of food a day. Yeah, we're going to have some more hippos kind of here on our left. We pass this island of birds first. On this island, you can see a wide-breasted cormorant in that nest right there. There's vultures, bat pelicans, a couple of egrets coming up as well. There's some northern pintail ducks back there. And here's our hippos right here. They're all clumped together right there. And they're so heavy that they can't swim, that they have to walk or bounce along the river bottom. We can hold their breath for about 8 minutes as well. Yeah.
3: bridge, go pole pole, very slowly. The old bridge has seen better days, and I think our shifty-eyed friend, the crocodile, know it.
2: Hi, Roger Wilson. Hey, guys, once again, please, parents, stay seated. I don't want to join these guys down there. They grow a lot larger than their relatives, American alligator. It's about 20 feet in length. Also have a very powerful bite, 1,200 pounds per square inch of crushing force. And get us to say, I want to get your arms caught between those jaws, so that would not be a good thing. Alright, we're almost to the Savannah Plains now. Before we get there, I'm going to go ahead and point all of our oldest residents here in Morambe. It's going to be right here on our right. It's called a baobab tree, and this tree in particular is over 1,000 years old. Still has 1,000 years left, too. Alright, and with that, here we are in St. Tyre's Savannah Plains. In my opinion, this is the best view. We're going to find that zebras and wildebeests will migrate through here. Oh, antelope, lions, and elephants will live here year-round. This is all part of the wild art that we're working so hard to save, of course.
3: Zimbabwe, I see you down there. You are in bush country. Drive carefully. I don't want you bumping into my animals.
4: You should begin to see a wide variety of grass-eating animals around you, such as Thompson's gazelle.
3: Miss Johnson, no one in Africa calls them Thompson's gazelle. They are Termes. Termes!
2: All right, thanks, Wilson. I won't see any times at the moment, but I will be sure to point them out. Coming up, though, we're definitely going to be able to see my personal favorite animal, the reticulated giraffe. See, it's a very, very tall animal. It is the tallest animal in the entire world. I'm going to come out and get a good look at that guy. Well, of course, he's on the move. They're also just one of the many animals here that help shape the look of Savannah, those giraffes are. Giraffes will generally eat the leaves off the upper branches to let light shine through. Elephants will knock down trees like the ones all around us. They'll help grasses to spread. Zebras and antelopes, figuratively speaking, mow the lawn, while much smaller gazelle and war dog will trim the edges. So in a naturally balanced ecosystem, there's plenty of food here for all the animals. Quickly here on our left, you see these animals, this cattle here with very large horns. They're called Ankole cattle, also known as Watusi cattle. Each one of their horns gets about 6 feet in length and 20 inches at the base. See these tall cones of earth all around us? These are termite mounds. For example, one that's coming right up here on our left. It is hard as concrete. For a reason, elephants love to use them as scratching posts. Here we are. It's reticulated giraffe right here. Look at this guy. It's the same from the Latin word reticulata, which means net. You put a net-like pattern all across its body. See that they are very small because that many people. Oh wow, look at this impala. Oh wow. He likes his Tommies too much. Also coming up, we have some silver animals here. These are white bearded wildebeests up on the hill there. There's some dark brown antelope also. Come around and get a better look at them.
5: They still running?
2: some very large scanner animals all the way to back there. There's a Pasadena, the largest animal in the entire world. There's another Tommy right in front of us, and a Paula behind it. Oh yeah, here's the dark brown antelope. This is a sable antelope. These are animals that are located in the Maramea Wildlife Reserve logo. Everyone wants to get to about 50 inches in length. Alright, we're officially entering African elephant territory now. I can already see an African elephant coming up. It's going to be right here on our right. Let's turn here. On our left there, you can see a mandrill monkey all the way in the back. Let's see if we can find another one. That's Africa's largest species of monkey. There's a couple of African elephants there. Oh, there's one in between the rocks there. You can see him. Now, Simona Wilson, I haven't seen Big Red Alert yet. Have you seen it all today?
3: Oh. I have not seen them today. Try the red clay pit.
2: All right.
4: Big Red is the elephant matriarch of the reserve's herd. She gave birth a while ago to a new calf.
3: He does bathe in the same red clay pit as his mama. So I named him Little Red.
4: Elephants are wonderfully social creatures. They have moods, sympathies, and emotions. Over.
2: All right, thanks for being up there, guys. Looks like we have to head to the red clay pits now, so we can find Big Red and Little Red. Oh, wait a second. This bridge looks in pretty bad shape, guys. I don't think we have any choice but to cross it. Everybody just hang on, cross fingers. Let's hope this goes well for us. Oh, that doesn't sound good. Whoa. Whoa. Everybody hang on.
5: Almost got it.
2: Whoa. Oh, man, that was close. Is everybody all right back there? Oh. Thank goodness for that. I'm sorry about that, guys. We'll let the Warren know about that. That is not safe at all. Whew. Important thing, though, is that we are safe. And here's the red clay pits. So, Hakuna Matata, no worries. No worries. Alright. Now, Simona Wilson, still haven't seen Big Red or Little Red yet. Over?
3: I copy you, Simba. Over.
2: Now, there's a baby elephant over there. We'll be able to see it better. Young elephants will generally stay with their parents for about 15 years. It's almost as long as a human. There you go. You can kind of see him there. Look at that guy. African elephants itself are the largest piece of elephant in the entire world today.
3: I have to report back to base. Over.
2: Oh, well, Sal, Sal Wilson, if you're in the garden, let's get healthy later, over. I don't know if I'll see an even smaller baby elephant.
6: That's awesome. Two babies.
2: Here on our left, we're on some greater flamingo. These are the lightest color pink of all flamingos in the entire world. Probably some smaller gray flamingos, those are babies. They're going to turn pink with more vitamin A to eat as they grow older. Actually, some of those gray babies there are starting to get pink feathers. Alright, you can go ahead.
3: I've got a report about a suspicious jeepney bingo copy. Keep a lookout for it.
2: Roger, Russell, I head to the copies now, as a matter of fact. And we didn't get to see any black right now, but we are going to see some right right here. We got the name from the African word vite, which means wide, named for the wide mouth that they have. You're also coming up all the way in the distance there, you can see a scimitar horned oryx. We're going to come out and get a better look at that guy. And there's a clutch of ostriches right here on our right. Oddly enough, though, I don't see the ostrich. That's not like an ostrich leave its eggs like that. It's kind of strange. Regardless, though, the ostrich is the largest bird in the entire world. It cannot fly, but it can run speeds about 40 miles an hour. Wait a second, 40 miles an hour is nothing compared to the next animal here. So there's two of them. The cheetah is right there, fastest land animal in the entire world. From the speeds of about 70 miles an hour. You can see them all the way in the back lane over there. Simona Wilson, we made it to the copies, but still nothing too suspicious. Over.
3: Okay, Simona, but keep your eyes open for anything unusual. Over.
2: All right. Up there on the left, you can actually see the head of a male lion. It's Africa's largest carnivore. Also the only big cats will hunt pirates. See if we can come around and get a better look. Yep, there's that ostrich right there. Oh, there's a couple of them. Oh, some grand seabird back there as well. The scimitar horned oryx, it's just slightly different. So that human fingerprint, no two zebra stripe patterns are exactly the same. Also, contrary to popular belief, zebras are not white animals with black stripes. They are black animals with white stripes. You can tell because the base color located on the muzzle is black. I think we might be able to see the male lion a little bit better. Oh, there's a female lion actually on top of the rock there.
7: Yeah.
2: I wonder how she got up there. Alright, I can see both those guys.
8: Wow.
2: Kind of. Also, right here on our left, we're able to see Africa's largest burrowers. Looks like three warthogs right there. Look at those guys.
9: Calling Warden Mutua. Over.
3: Mutua here.
9: There are ivory poachers in the reserve. They shot Big Red. She is wounded.
10: What about Little Red?
9: No word yet.
3: Where was he last seen?
9: Magadi Gorge.
3: Okay, you head there.
9: Roger.
3: Zimbabwe, we must stop the poachers. I am standing at Magadi Gorge to block up the east end. If you come in from the west, we could charm them.
10: Please, Zimbabwe, we need your help.
2: All right, what do you say, guys? You want to help us stop those poachers?
11: Yeah!
2: All right. I'm about to leave the reserve, though.
12: As
2: a
12: sit down,
2: open up the gate. It should take longer than a moment, though, so please bear with me. Wait a second. Simona Wilson, the gate appears to be smashed open. What should I do? Over?
3: Keep going, Simbaba!
2: Right.
3: We are landing now!
2: Try to cross this bridge safely this time around. Yes. Alright, everybody hang on.
3: Simbaba! We spotted the poachers! Ladies, put them toward us!
2: Alright, Wilson, at least now. Whoa! Oh! Gunfire, that is not good. Everybody stay calm, make sure I got a clear path ahead. It appears that I do. Whoa! Oh. Man. Whoa. You can see the poachers camp straight up ahead. I don't see the poachers themselves, but it looks like they've already got some of our animals. We're not too late, right? Just hang on. Oh, I think we got him. Oh, yeah, we got him. There's Wilson the plane right there. All right, we got this. What's that noise coming out of the... Oh, look, it's Little Red. Look at him right there. He's all right. Look at that guy. That's great. All right. Well, glad we got those guys. Well, Sante Sana, guys. I think thank you. Thank you for helping us stop those poachers. Honestly, I don't think we could have done value. That is just the Rock Dakota Safari Shore by a good 2 weeks. It's going to be way too much paperwork to fill out. I'm really looking forward to that. Great news for you all those. I'm not going to back off near to Warren's post. But there you have the Pangan Forest Travel. See some gorilla, some meerkats, and some pinky ball rats as well. You can also head back to Raleigh Village itself if you like. Otherwise, I'm great. Do you recommend the test results? Watch child support. Right. Alright. Here we go. Oh, one last thing here in Harambe. We like to say bye to our friends. We say Kwa Harini, which means go well. So, Kwa Harini, everybody.
7: Kwa Harini.
2: Alright. 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

Welcome aboard the Disneyland Railroad. We're now on a Grand Circle tour of the Magic Kingdom, stopping at New Orleans Square, Mickey's Toontown, and Tomorrowland, followed by a visit to the Grand Canyon and the spectacular Primeval World. Please stay seated during the trip with your hands and arms inside the train. And no smoking, please. The smoking lamp is out. You're riding aboard one of four genuine steam-powered trains of the Disneyland Railroad. The forerunners of these trains were the celebrated pioneers of the rail that spanned our growing country during the last century. Since we've been running this line, the Disneyland trains have covered enough track to circle the globe more than 150 times. Now, don't be surprised if you hear the roar of a lion or the trumpet of a wild elephant, because we're entering the jungles of Adventureland, the world's most exotic region. Keep a sharp eye out here. This is one part of the trip where we don't want unexpected passengers. We're now arriving at our first stop, New Orleans Square, serving Frontierland, New Orleans Square, and Critter Country. If you'll be leaving us here, please wait until the train comes to a complete stop, then step carefully from the train. This is New Orleans Square. To those who have just joined us, welcome aboard the Disneyland Railroad. Please stay seated while the train is moving with your hands and arms inside. And no smoking, please. We're now entering Splash Mountain, where every day is one of those zippity-doo-dah days. If you look real hard, you might just find your laughing place. Country, where a talented troupe of stage-struck bears star in the Country Bear Vacation Hoedown. Why, there, across the river is proof. A settler's cabin is on fire.

0: Thanks for joining us on the Disneyland Railroad. Please keep your hands and arms inside the train and remain seated during our trip. And no smoking, please. His happy salute to children everywhere. It's a small world. This musical cruise premiered at the New York World's Fair in 1964 and has been making people smile ever since. We're crossing into Tomorrowland, a land where everything is on the move. If you look overhead, you might catch a glimpse of a Mark V monorail. When Disneyland introduced the monorail back in 1959, it was the first daily operating monorail system in the Western Hemisphere. Today's monorail trains glide along a 2.5-mile route, traveling to the Disneyland Hotel and back. Riding below is the Autopia, where drivers of all ages can take to the road, and no license is required.
1: Okay, ladies and gentlemen, it looks like we'll be slowing down and possibly even stopping due to, once again, a red block light. We still have a train ahead of us at Tomorrowland Station. Once that train leaves the station, we'll get a green light, and we will be on our way. Once again, please remain seated.
0: Is Tomorrowland. Don't want to scare the animals. And

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But it wasn't always that way. 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Back to the fantastic primeval world. Land of the dinosaurs.

Because we have a train ahead of us at B Street Station. I'd like to remind you that

Thank you.

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1: Hey, that's some destination.
2: My wife's right. Wait till you see the new towns of tomorrow. Desert farms and floating cities, even colonies in space. But you know, this isn't exactly the first time anyone's tried to make this trip. People have been dreaming about the future for centuries. Well, here is the stuff dreams were made of several hundred years ago. Yep, it's always fun looking back at tomorrow. Come on, I'll show you what I mean. There's the grand old man himself, Jules Verne. This is the way a moonshot looked to him back in the late 1800s. Old Uncle Jules may not have had all the answers, but he had the right idea.
1: He was just a little ahead of his time.
2: You know, people have painted some pretty fantastic views of the future.
1: And some pretty mixed up ones, too.

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1: Shining at the end of every day. 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Man has a dream, and that's the start. He follows his dream with mind and heart. And when it becomes a reality, it's a dream come true for you and me.

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1: Say, we're just in time for the matinee.
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0: city, the family separates. Father to his office, mother and son to the shopping center. These new forms of vehicles will bring about special purposes.
1: Look, the future from the 50s.
2: A bit far out, don't you think?
1: I guess so. 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
1: The only difference is that today, with what we know and what we're learning to do, we really can bring our dreams to life. 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
0: Tomorrow's horizons are here, today.
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0: Colonies in space. Habitats where people live and work. This is no distant dream. We're at the threshold now. A computerized view of Earth. Landsat photography, providing vital data on agriculture, resources, and ecological concerns. The cityscape, a living tribute to our richest resource, people. Here's a new kind of cityscape, the microprocessor, an entire computer on a tiny silicon chip.
1: What you've just seen are the building blocks for the future up ahead. And while it may look fantastic, remember, it's all possible.
2: That's right.
1: And we ought to know. We live there. Come on, take a look at 21st century living, on land and sea and even out in space. But let's start off at our place.

0: Isn't it something? Send a city kid to college for 7 years, and what happens? She becomes a farmer.
1: Oh, I think agricultural engineer is a little more like it.
0: Okay, but me, I'll take the city.
1: Yes, it's always exciting.
0: But hey, with today's transportation, we're just minutes away from our kids.

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0: shouldn't your granddaughter be studying instead of flirting with that beach boy?
1: He is not a beach boy. He's studying marine biology there on the floating city.
0: Floating cities, they're amazing. I mean, whole new industries have developed in them. And under them, mariculture, all sorts of marine mining, fuels, energy.
1: And fun. Remember fun?
0: I'm serious.
1: Well, so am I. Floating cities have opened up whole new ways for people to enjoy their lives, as well as their work.
0: There's always been something sort of mysterious about our oceans. We knew they were filled with valuable gifts for us.
1: Yeah, water and seaweed.
0: Very funny. But seawater has become an excellent source of energy, as well as being valuable for desert irrigation. And kelp.
1: Seaweed.
0: Kelp is a tremendous source of low-cost fuel. Oh, we found lots of good things under our oceans.
1: And don't forget space. We found lots of good things out there, too.
0: Space colonies are out of this world. Let's take a quick look around.

0: Now there's my speed. Sports and exercise in zero gravity.
1: It looks like fun.
0: It is once you get the hang of it.
2: Hey, Mom! Mom!
1: What is it, Tommy?
2: Look, Mom, I'm flying. Why don't you try?
1: I don't know what I'm going to do with you. Don't let go of Napoleon. We don't want to lose him.
2: Hey, Mom, what if he just floats away?
1: Hey, Mom,
2: what if I just float away?
1: Then your father will get you as soon as he manages to get your shoe.
3: Oh, now that's really lovely.
0: Practical, too. Just think, materials from space for all kinds of industries back on Earth. And that's...

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0: Well, we're almost back from the future.
1: Oh, it went by so quickly.
0: Yes, but one of the nice things about traveling into the future is that the journey's just beginning.
1: That's right.
0: And I'll tell you something. If we can dream it, we really can do it. And that's the most exciting part.

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0: begin your journey on the great movie ride, the ultimate celebration of classic movies. But first, I'd like to share with you some Hollywood history. Hoodlums, racketeers, bootleggers. The gangster film is one of the most iconic Hollywood genres. In fact, Walt's complicated relationship with other field trappers even inspired a movie of its own almost 50 years later, Saving Mr. Banks, starring Tom Hanks and Emma Thompson. Walt's quest began in the early 40s when his daughter's enthusiasm for the book Mary Poppins.
1: Ladies and gentlemen, boys and girls, welcome to Hollywood. Your journey is just about to begin. Before you enter onto our Hollywood soundstage, we ask you please keep your party together and refrain from eating, drinking, smoking, and the use of flash photography. Once on board, we ask you please remain seated throughout the entirety of the show, as well as keeping your arms, hands, feet, and legs inside the vehicle at all times. Oh, don't forget to supervise your children! Thank you and enjoy your journey throughout these movies here at the Great Movie Ride.
0: Travers was very protective of Mary, and that very strong legacy of the gangster films of the Golden Age has continued to resonate over the years. In 1967, Warren Beatty and Faye Dunaway riveted audiences as Bonnie and Clyde. In the 70s, people were playing

0: life like the movies. One of Hollywood's significant contributions to the world of film were great musicals. This scene is from one of my favorites, the 1933 Busby Berkeley spectacular, Footlight Parade. Here's one of the most famous of all dance sequences. It's from the 1952 musical classic, Singing in the Rain.
1: Here's Gene Kelly singing in the rain, literally.
0: Here's one of the quintessential Disney musicals, Mary Poppins, starring Julie Andrews and Dick Van Dyke. This classic earned 13 Academy Award nominations.
1: Chim Chim Cheree, I love this song. Sing along.
2: Now, for a while, from the train.

0: doesn't look like a very good neighborhood.
1: Here's the birthplace of the Gangsterville, the seedy underbelly of Chicago, from the Public Enemy, starring James Gang. Released in 1931, before strict censorship rules were enforced, Public Enemy is a gritty, realistic, and violent look at the world of gangsters of the Depression era.
0: I love gangster movies. Sorry, she's got a point. I hate it when people talk during the movie.
2: Somebody's coming. Somebody's coming. Get down.
3: Is it them?
2: Nah, just a bunch of rubber-necking tourists.
4: Shut up, you think you want to blow our cover?
5: Sorry about the delay, folks, but I don't want to run a red light, even in the movies.
4: Hey, come
5: in. I'm not allowed to leave my vehicle.
4: I should get over here.
1: I think it's time for a visit to a concession stand. Bye.
5: Mr. Osborne, wait. Okay, Bugsy, whatever you say.
4: Hey. I didn't know my name, anyways.
5: I've seen this movie before.

0: people do what they want.
1: The chicken quit made some of the greatest westerns of all time. So I'm driving the bank, not on my watch, Pilgrim. Sit tight, folks. I'll be right back.
2: Ladies and gentlemen, please remain seated. Your guide will return momentarily. Remain seated, please.
3: Looky here. Just the job of working your way. Job, stay. Oh,
1: come on. You want to shoot a tail with that?
3: Oh, yep. That's too late, stranger. Time for the last roundup.
4: Yeah. Reach for the sky.
1: What are you here?
4: You're under arrest.
3: Get it, man. Let's
4: go, woman.
5: I think it's time for a visit to a concession stand. Bye.
6: Extremely dangerous. Proceed with caution.

0: Spielberg and George Lucas cemented their status as the Blockbuster Boys with their first partnership. Here from that legendary collaboration is Harrison Ford as archaeologist Indiana Jones in Raiders of the Lost Ark.
1: Snakes. Why did it have to be snakes?
0: Some of the biggest horror stars of Hollywood have appeared in the ancient story of a cursed Egyptian temple. A priceless jewel that beckons to all, but be warned, the temptation always leads to destruction.
1: Oh, looks like we have another load. I reckon it's time to stake my claim. Ain't nothing more than another ghost town. Takes a lot more than this to spook me. No money, hombres, move along, fetch that treasure. 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

0: most famous movie stars in one of his greatest roles, Mickey Mouse, as the Sorcerer's Apprentice in Fantasia.
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0: It's two!
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1: 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We had faces.
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1: 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Now please remain seated until the vehicle comes to a complete stop. Together, your person.

Space Shuttle, this is Flight Safety. Keep your hands on the handrail or inside the vehicle and remain seated while in motion. You are clear for launch.

This program is dedicated to the memory of Walt Disney. In 1971, his love for America inspired the creation of the Hall of Presidents, a place to celebrate the optimism and goodwill he saw at the heart of the American story. Walt's vision was to honor the nation by honoring the American presidency.

It is 1783, and the smoke is clearing in the wake of the Revolutionary War. Over the course of 8 grinding years, General George Washington has led a force of shopkeepers, farmers, and Native American allies to victory over the greatest military power in the world. A new nation has been born, independent and free. The founders must form a national government. In 1787, through months of passionate debate, they create a written constitution. For the country's highest office, they imagine something new in the history of the world. A leader not born to power like a king or queen. A leader who has not seized power through conquest. A leader not separate from the people, but elected by the people, from among the people. We, the people. This is a new idea, an American idea. The idea of a president.

0: The people don't know exactly what a president will be, but there is little doubt who it will be. George Washington's stature and bearing have marked him as a leader. His integrity has made him a great one. Washington knows that many generals who have led successful revolutions make themselves dictators or kings. Instead, he steps down from power and retires to his home, Mount Vernon. The world takes note, and George Washington becomes the symbol of American ideals. In the first presidential election, it's Washington by a landslide. The only doubt seems to be his own. He writes, "Integrity and firmness is all I can promise. Integrity and firmness is exactly what we need." Everything he does as president will set a model for his successors. His final act may be the most important of all. After two terms, with no term limit in the Constitution, and amid overwhelming support to stay in office, he steps down once again and hands power back to the people. He wants us to speak, to elect a new president. During the early years of the Republic, we choose leaders as different as Thomas Jefferson, John Adams, and Andrew Jackson. Elections are often bitter. Each president stands at that fiery intersection where personal character meets the challenges of the times. Some call the presidency a glorious burden. Jefferson calls it a splendid misery. We, the people, must choose well. We elect 15 presidents before the course of history brings us to the edge of a crisis like no other. A nation born of freedom still permits slavery. As the country pushes west, will new states be slave or free? The question produces bitter conflict. The issue rocks the election of 1860 and brings Abraham Lincoln onto the national stage. The tall, lanky, some say uncouth, candidate from Illinois is a master of words at a time when speeches are printed in full for people to read. "A house divided against itself cannot stand," he has said. With Lincoln's election, the house does indeed divide. Civil War. 11 states secede from the Union. The war becomes a defining passage in the American story. The president's own inner strength and depth of character change the course of history. Lincoln had come up the hard way on the American frontier, desperately poor, with less than a year of formal schooling. His early years were scarred by tragedy, the death of his mother, his sister, his first love. He struggles with depression, but never loses his determination to rise above it. He once said he's driven by a desire to leave the world a little better place for having lived in it. The war rages. Lincoln fights to preserve the Union and end slavery. Neither is a sure thing. At Gettysburg, Pennsylvania, 6 months after one of the bloodiest battles of the war, the president dedicates a cemetery to the thousands of soldiers who died there. In words we can never forget.
1: Four score and 7 years ago, our fathers brought forth on this continent a new nation, conceived in liberty and dedicated to the proposition that all men are created equal. Now we are engaged in a great civil war, testing whether that nation or any nation so conceived and so dedicated can long endure. We are met on a great battlefield of that war. We have come to dedicate a portion of that field as a final resting place for those who here gave their lives that that nation might live. It is altogether fitting and proper that we should do this. But in a larger sense, we cannot dedicate, we cannot consecrate, we cannot hallow this ground. The brave men, living and dead, who struggled here, have consecrated it far above our poor power to add or detract. The world will little note, nor long remember what we say here, but it can never forget what they did here. It is for us, the living, rather, to be dedicated here to the unfinished work which they who fought here have thus far so nobly advanced. It is rather for us to be here dedicated to the great task remaining before us, that from these honored dead, we take increased devotion to that cause for which they gave the last full measure of devotion. That we here highly resolve that these dead shall not have died in vain, that this nation, under God, shall have a new birth of freedom, and the government of the people, by the people, for the people, shall not perish from the earth.
0: The blood of over half a million Americans is spilled in the Civil War. President Lincoln's enduring hope is to give true meaning to the sacrifices of so many, to lead us to that new birth of freedom. With the end of the war and the end of slavery, a new birth truly begins. As we roll toward the 20th century, settlers roll west on wagon wheels and railroads connect the nation coast to coast. Millions of immigrants pour in from Europe and Asia. Population doubles. Our economy triples. Our standing among nations rises. We need presidents who can lead both at home and abroad. At the same time, a young Theodore Roosevelt is retreating from New York politics and personal tragedy, the death of his wife and his mother on the same day in the same house. In the Badlands of North Dakota, he rethinks his life and the life of his country. He returns stronger in body and spirit. His renewed energy is just what his country needs. American industry is booming, but social tensions are rising. A progressive movement is bubbling up, pushing for change. And change is needed in the working and living conditions in cities. The gap widens between rich and poor. The demand for change grows stronger. Teddy Roosevelt is a knight on a crusade. He speaks with force and vitality in clear terms that make colorful headlines at a time when mass market newspapers have become the new media. To define his foreign policy, he borrows a phrase from an African proverb: speak softly and carry a big stick. But his greatest accomplishments are made at home. He breaks up giant monopolies, protects workers' rights, and calls for a square deal for all Americans, rich and poor, capitalist and wage earner.
2: And a square deal for every man and every woman in the United States.
0: He calls on America to be as great as the natural grandeur of its lands. Keep your eyes on the stars and your feet on the ground, he tells us.

0: 1929, the bottom fell out of the market. 12 million unemployed. The bread lines and the soup.
1: The results of the 1932 election now appear.
2: When we elect our 32nd president, it is the worst of times. The course of history and the course of one president's life again shape a turning point in our national destiny. Franklin D. Roosevelt, paralyzed by polio, knows how to restore the faith of a people paralyzed by the Great Depression.
3: I believe in practical explanations and in practical policy.
2: He has found the inner strength his countrymen now need. He speaks to us like a friend, a neighbor. His optimism is contagious. His voice perfect for the latest breakthrough medium, radio. He calls us to believe we have nothing to fear but fear itself. And we do believe.
4: Tonight's attacks on England are perhaps the most widespread of a war in the course of the day.
2: But an even greater challenge dominates his final years in office. The Second World War.
3: We must be the great arsenal of democracy. This is an emergency as serious as war itself.
2: We stun the world with our production. When bombs fall on U.S. troops in Pearl Harbor, he calls us to fight on the war front and sacrifice on the home front.

0: The harder the sacrifice, the more glorious the triumph. So spoke America in the year 1776. So speak Americans today.
1: The world changes. The country changes. And yet, in one sense, what we need most from our presidents has never changed. A guiding vision that calls forth the best that America can be.
2: Will outer space be developed for the benefit of all mankind? Or will it become another focus for the arms race? The choice is urgent, and it is ours to make.
3: Ask not what your country can do for you, ask what you can do for your country.
4: But really, it's all of us who must overcome the crippling legacy of bigotry and injustice. And we shall overcome.
5: One of the agreements that President Sadat and Prime Minister Begin are signing tonight is entitled A Framework for Peace in the Middle East.
6: Mr. Gorbachev, tear down this wall. You have lost too much, but you have certainly not lost America.
7: I can hear you. The rest of the world hears you.
8: Loving this country requires the willingness to speak out for what is right, to shake up the status quo. That's America.
1: Our presidency is no longer just an idea. It is an idea with a proud history. Ladies and gentlemen, the presidents of the United States of America. George Washington. John Adams. Thomas Jefferson. James Madison. James Monroe. John Quincy Adams, Andrew Jackson, Martin Van Buren, William Henry Harrison, John Tyler, James K. Polk, Zachary Taylor, Millard Fillmore, Franklin Pierce, James Buchanan, Abraham Lincoln, Andrew Johnson, Ulysses S. Grant, Rutherford B. Hayes, James A. Garfield, Chester A. Arthur, Grover Cleveland, Benjamin Harrison, William McKinley, Theodore Roosevelt, William Howard Taft, Woodrow Wilson, Warren G. Harding, Calvin Coolidge, Herbert Hoover, Franklin D. Roosevelt, Harry S. Truman, Dwight D. Eisenhower, John F. Kennedy, Lyndon B. Johnson, Richard M. Nixon, Gerald R. Ford, Jimmy Carter, Ronald Reagan, George Bush, Bill Clinton, George W. Bush, Barack Obama. And now we come to the present. Once again, we place our trust in the idea of a president, as we have from the beginning.
9: My fellow citizens, no event could have filled me with greater anxieties than that notification on the 14th day of April, 1789, that you had selected me to lead our nation. But it was with the confidence of my fellow citizens that I took an oath, 35 simple words that have been repeated by every American president throughout history.
10: I, Donald John Trump, do solemnly swear that I will faithfully execute the office of President of the United States and will, to the best of my ability, preserve, protect, and defend the Constitution of the United States. So help me God. From the beginning, America has been a nation defined by its people. At our founding, it was the American people who rose up to defend our freedoms and win our independence. It is why our founders began our great Constitution with three very simple words: We the people. Since that moment, each generation of Americans has taken its place in the defense of our freedom, our flag, and our nation under God. These are the achievements of the American spirit. The spirit of a people who fought and died to bring the blessings of liberty to all our people. Above all, to be American is to be an optimist, to believe that we can always do better, and that the best days of our great nation are still ahead of us. It's a privilege to serve as the President of the United States, to stand here among so many great leaders of our past, and to work on behalf of the American people.
1: The presidency of the United States is a role unique in the world, an office entrusted to each president by us, we the people. Therein lies the genius of that new idea, now over 200 years old. A new idea our presidents have turned into a great American idea again and again.

0: Ladies and gentlemen, Kraft proudly presents a show that has the whole town cooking, The Kitchen Cabaret. And now, here's your hostess, Bonnie Appetit.
1: Oh, dear, it's time for another meal. Yes, there are days when...

0: Thanks, gang. That was a real spicy number.
1: Ah, they're such seasoned performers. Now, let's get things started with a real chilling act. Say hello to my friends, Mr. Derry Goods and his star.

0: Your taste buds, I'll appease. 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It's known that I'm too good for work. Oh, isn't that right, big boy?
1: No, it certainly is. It's nice to work with Miss Yogurt, the love of many gourmets.
2: Your palate is assured and really

0: think I'll get together with the toast of the town for a jam session.
1: Hold it! Hold the dialogue! I'll do the funny stuff
2: later. Now mind your manners, son. Don't forget, we're a team.
0: Sorry, fellas. Well, here they are. A real hot act to have come to us from a successful tour of the breakfast circuit. Those breakfast buddies, Ham and Eggs.
1: Home on the range, in the pan with the butter.
2: That song, the one we rehearsed.
1: Oh.
2: As members of the meat group, we would like to sing this song.

0: we'll really beef up this act.
1: Speaking of meat, let's tell them what happened down at the chicken coop, huh?
0: A hungry fox boldly walking through a hen house door.
1: Too bad for him. He met a hen who stood at 6'4".
0: He won't forget the licking
1: he got from that big chicken.
0: Now he gets his poultry from the store. By the way, Mr. A.
1: Yeah?
0: Why was Chicken Little so upset the other day?
1: Well, his mother fell asleep in a hot tub, and his brother was born hard-boiled.
0: One more joke like that, and we'll get the hook.
1: Hook? Say, that reminds me. What about the fish story?
0: A school of fish grew tired of a bragging big-mouth bass.
1: Why get straight A's? He used to say, and so he would cut class.
0: Oh, he should have stayed in school.
1: A wine made him a fool. There's
0: a test he did not pass. Mr. Eggs, whatever happened to that tuna you used to work with?
1: Oh, sad story. She got caught being fresh and was canned.
0: You know, Mr. Eggs, you're the first egg I've ever seen lay an egg.
1: Oh, yeah?
0: Let's finish up before you get us in real trouble.
1: Yes, sir.
0: At meals, our act is very keen.
1: We're chock full of high protein.
0: The meat group can help you keep strong.
1: Say, Mr. Ham, did I ever tell you about the time?
0: Hold it right there. One more crack out of you and this act is finished.
1: One more crack out of me and the yolk's on you.
0: That does it. We're through. There's plenty of good protein acts for me to work with.
1: Oh, yeah? Why, cool?
0: Cheese. Cheese is a great source of protein.
1: Oh, I shudder to think about it.
0: Beans. Now, that's good.
1: Beans? Oh, nuts to you, Hammy.
0: That's right. Nuts to me. Another excellent source of protein.
1: What are you going to do?

0: spinners. It's Chester here, reminding you for your safety to stay seated with that seatbelt fastened good and tight as you spin. Whilst you're spinning, keep your hands, arms, feet, and legs inside, and be sure to watch your children.
1: Para su seguridad, permanezca sentado con el cinturón de seguridad ajustado y mantenga las manos, brazos, pies y piernas dentro del dinosaurio. 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
0: Riders in the front row can use their lever to tilt forward or backward. 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Ready? Then let's go for a spin!

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Now, please stay seated until your Triceratops comes to a complete stop. Then, make sure you have all your belongings and walk to the exit gate.

0: Dr. Nigel Channing, chairman of the Imagination Institute.
1: Hello. On your tour, you'll see how the five human senses can help capture your imagination.
2: Oh, can I go too?
1: Absolutely not. This is one of our discoveries, the figment of imagination.
2: Yeah, I know all about the senses. There's sight, sound, smell, touch, goochie-goochie-go, and taste. Taste my chicken. Can I go? Please, please, please.
1: No, I don't want you out of my sight.
2: Out of sight? Okay. Come on, everybody. Here we go.
1: Figment, you are not to interfere with the tour.
0: Our first stop is the sound lab. We'll begin by testing your hearing with a series of tones. Left ear, right ear. Left, right. What? This is odd. Hello?
2: Hello?
0: Who is this?
3: It's Figment.
0: Figment? I thought I told you not to interfere.
2: But you've got it wrong, Doc. It's not about listening with your ears. It's about listening with your imagination.
0: Now I've completely lost my train of thought.
2: No, you haven't. It's over here.
0: I told you not to interfere.
2: But you've got it wrong, Doc. It's not about listening with your ears. It's about listening with your imagination.
0: Now I've completely lost my train of thought.
2: No, you haven't. It's over.

0: 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Let's begin by using the eye chart to test your vision. Now, all together, if you would please read line 3.
1: With F-I-G-M-E-N-T, you can see things differently. Sure, you can see with your eyes, but imagine what you could see if you used your imagination. Follow the bouncing figment.
2: One spark of light can light your fancy. Your mind sees more than what your eyes see. Your sense of sight can make your fancy fly. There's more to sight than meets the eye.
0: Smells often trigger the imagination, especially when pleasant, familiar smells come into play.
1: Come into play? I'd love to!
0: Figment, this is not a good time.
1: It's always a good time to use your imagination, so let the good times roll! Woohoo! You win one sample!

0: You know, I'm sorry, but after that big stink in the smell lab, I hesitate to send you into the touch and taste labs. Perhaps I should end my open house right here.
1: Great idea. We'll go to my open house instead. It's much more fun. Right this way, everybody.
0: Friedman, what is going on? You're turning this entire open house upside down.
1: Upside down? Now you're talking. 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
1: Hey, everybody, come greet your partner. 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

0: the United States, in order to form a more perfect union, establish justice, ensure domestic tranquility, provide for the common defense, promote the general welfare, and secure the blessings of liberty to ourselves and our posterity, do ordain and establish this Constitution for the United States of America.
1: These immortal words, when first they were written, proclaimed to the world an idea new among men. They expressed a shining wish for a better way of life. This was the American dream. But that golden goal was not to be had without cost. It was born in adversity, tested by time, perfected and proven only after long experience and trial. This is the drama of a new concept of freedom, of the inspired code of law creating that freedom.

0: It was the year 1787. In the city of Philadelphia, the Constitutional Convention was in session. After four long months of debate and discussion, a new constitution to replace the old and ineffectual Articles of Confederation had finally been written. It was the mutual effort of the best minds in the land, men long experienced in the human art of government. By unanimous consent, George Washington had been chosen president of the convention.
1: Gentlemen, the warmest friends this constitution has do not contend that it is free from imperfections. But there is a constitutional door open for change. I think the people can decide on the alterations and amendments which time may prove necessary. Besides, they will have the advantage of experience on their side.
2: General Washington, sir?
1: Mr. Franklin.
2: Fellow delegates, having lived long, I have experienced many instances of being obliged to change opinions which I once thought right. The older I grow, the more apt I am to doubt my own judgment. I cannot help expressing a wish that every member of this convention who may still have objections to it would, with me, doubt a little of his own infallibility, and to make manifest our unanimity, put his name to this instrument.
0: This was the moment of decision.
3: New Hampshire, Massachusetts, Connecticut, New York.
0: When the ceremony was over, 39 delegates had come forward to write their names. Only three withheld their signatures. Thus, on September 17th, 1787, a new constitution to govern the American colonies was signed at Independence Hall. This newly created government was unique. In a world of kings and emperors, would it actually work? The first test was not long in coming. It occurred in George Washington's second term as president, an incident known as the Whiskey Rebellion. In colonial times, corn was an abundant crop but difficult to transport, and for convenience was often converted into distilled spirits. Since this important byproduct was shipped from state to state, the federal government saw fit to levy a tax upon it. But the people objected in principle, and before long their opposition had flared up in riots. Here was the first challenge to the federal authority.
4: The question remains whether the president has any legal right to use force.
1: As to the legality of it, Governor Mifflin, I have here an opinion from Justice Wilson advising that the courts of your state are unable to deal with the crisis through ordinary judicial proceedings. Under the law, this would empower me to use the federal militia.
0: Fortunately, the rebellion ended without bloodshed. The mere size of the militia overawed all further opposition. Washington had shown his people that the government was prepared to ensure domestic tranquility when necessary. Some 40-odd years later, President Andrew Jackson would know the threat of secession.
5: The federal government's tariff acts are hereby declared null, void, and no law in the state of South Carolina. Could force be used to execute the measures declared void, such efforts will be regarded as inconsistent with the longer continuance of South Carolina in the Union.
6: Tell them from me that they can talk and write resolutions and print threats to their heart's content. But if one drop of blood be shed there in defiance of the laws of the United States, I will hang the first man of them I can get my hands on to the first tree I can find.
0: With the people behind him and Congress supporting him, Jackson stood by the Constitution. For the moment, the crisis passed, but it would come again. By 1858, the cause of sectionalism had grown stronger and much more bitter. The burning issues of the day were brought into national focus by a series of debates between the glib and talented Stephen A. Douglas and a self-taught lawyer named Abraham Lincoln.
7: Right, Mr. Abe Lincoln! Judge Douglas says he doesn't care whether slavery is voted up or voted down.
8: Neither do we, Lincoln. You know nothing.
7: Well, friend, I may not know much, but I think I know right from wrong. Now, you say that you don't care whether slavery is voted up or down. Any man can say that who does not see anything wrong in slavery. But no man can logically say it who does see wrong in it. Because no man can logically say he doesn't care whether wrong is voted up or down. I say this government cannot endure permanently half slave and half free. A house divided against itself cannot stand.
8: That's what you think, you long drink of water.
7: Yes, my friend. That's what I think. That is the real issue. That is the issue that will continue in this country when these poor tongues of Judge Douglas and myself shall be silent.
4: As I say, I have known Mr. Lincoln for 25 years. He is a fine lawyer, possesses high ability, and there is no objection to him except the monstrous revolutionary doctrines which he conscientiously entertains and is determined to carry out if he gets the power.
8: Don't worry, he ain't gonna get it.
9: Never. No, never, not that hillbilly rail splitter.
4: All right, and I tell you that this doctrine of Lincoln's, declaring that men are made equal by the Declaration of Independence and by divine providence, is a monstrous heresy.
7: My countrymen, if you have been taught doctrines conflicting with those great landmarks of the Declaration of Independence, if you have listened to suggestions which would take away its grandeur, if you are inclined to believe that all men are not created equal in those inalienable rights enumerated by our Charter of Liberty, let me entreat you to come back. Think nothing of me. Take no thought of the political fate of any man whatsoever. But come back to the truths that are in the Declaration of Independence. You may do anything with me you choose, if you will but heed these sacred principles. You may not only defeat me for the Senate, but you may take me out and put me to death. Do not destroy that immortal emblem of humanity. If that declaration is not the truth, let us get the statute book in which we find it and tear it out. Who is so bold to do it?
8: No one.
10: I won't.
8: Not I.
7: If it is not true, let us tear it out.
8: No. No. Never.
7: Let us stick to it, then. Let us stand firmly by it.
0: Abraham Lincoln lost that election of 1858, but in losing, he won. For the people couldn't forget this plain-spoken man from the prairie, and 2 years later, they sent him to the White House.
7: Without union, the Constitution is only a piece of paper. I know there is a God, and that he hates injustice and slavery. I see the storm coming. I know his hand is in it. If he has a place and work for me, and I think he has, I believe I'm ready. I am nothing, but truth is everything. And with God's help, I shall not fail.

April 12, 1861, Fort Sumter. The cannon spoke for war, civil war, bitter, violent, and devastating.

After four weary and wounding years, the conflict ended. The Union was saved. The Constitution had survived the fiery ordeal. America was one nation, finally and forevermore. In the century to follow, America would know a period of amazing achievement, a time of startling inventions, a time of unbounded creative energy. There seemed no limit to man's far-reaching horizons.

0: It was a time of transition, a time of progress. But the fundamental philosophy of freedom, the belief in the rights of the individual and the dignity of man, remained unaltered. The Constitution was still the rock. Under its guarantees, men were free to speak, free to worship as they pleased, free to enjoy the fruits of their labor, and free to explore new dimensions of their universe.
1: 10, 9, 8, ignition sequence start. 6, 5, 4,
2: there's fire.
1: 3, 2.
0: Look to the stars, say the wise men. There lies the future. In remote and distant worlds lies the riddle of tomorrow. But where is its answer? If a free world is to endure, then the principles of self-government must be perpetuated. The Constitution is the rock. And the leaders of tomorrow must be as dedicated to its preservation as were the leaders of yesterday, as are the leaders of today.

In this Hall of Presidents, let us pay homage to the immortal men whose illustrious names have been indelibly inscribed on history's roll of honor. George Washington, John Adams, Thomas Jefferson, James Madison, James Monroe, John Quincy Adams, Andrew Jackson, Martin Van Buren, William Henry Harrison, John Tyler, James K. Polk, Zachary Taylor, Millard Fillmore, Franklin Pierce, James Buchanan, Abraham Lincoln, Andrew Johnson, Ulysses S. Grant, Rutherford B. Hayes, James A. Garfield, Chester A. Arthur, Grover Cleveland, Benjamin Harrison, William McKinley, Theodore Roosevelt, William Howard Taft, Woodrow Wilson, Warren G. Harding, Calvin Coolidge, Herbert Hoover, Franklin D. Roosevelt, Harry S. Truman, Dwight D. Eisenhower, John F. Kennedy, Lyndon B. Johnson, Richard M. Nixon. From these men, the free world may take new inspiration and hope. And if it be wise, new wisdom from old words of prophecy.

This government must be preserved in spite of the acts of any man or set of men. Nowhere in the world is presented a government of so much liberty and equality. To the humblest and poorest among us are held the highest privileges and positions. What constitutes the bulwark of our liberty and independence? It is not the frowning battlements or bristling seacoast, our army and navy. These are not our reliance against tyranny. Our reliance is in the love of liberty, which God has planted in us. Our defense is in the spirit which prizes liberty as the heritage of all men, in all lands everywhere. Destroy this spirit, and you have planted the seeds of despotism at your own doors. At what point shall we expect the approach of danger? By what means shall we fortify against it? Shall we expect some transatlantic giant to step the ocean and crush us at a blow? Never. All the armies of Europe, Asia, and Africa combined could not by force take a drink from the Ohio or make a track on the Blue Ridge. At what point, then, is the approach of danger to be expected? I answer, if it ever reach us, it must spring up among us. It cannot come from abroad. If destruction be our lot, we ourselves must be its author and its finisher. As a nation of free men, we must live through all time or die by suicide. Surely God would not have created such a being as man with ability to grasp the infinite, to exist only for a day. No. No. Man was made for immortality.

0: comet.
1: Something cool like Mars, but you know, it hasn't already been taken.
0: I am still trying to decipher exactly how a name makes a planet's temperature cooler. You may wonder what it is like to live on a planet with three suns. Observe. For much of the year, our suns appear close together in the sky, giving it a familiar Terran night and day cycle, yet with a unique triple sunset and sunrise each day. As our planet continues along its orbit,
2: today, we operate as a massive universal peacekeeping force. As you might expect, the Nova Corps maintains a strict dress code that reflects the dread, the highest of which is Nova Prime. Both Nova Corps and the Xandarian government are led by Nova Prime. This is our current Prime, Irina Rael, an innovative and revolutionary leader who has brokered more peace treaties than any in the history of Xandar. After Nova Prime, our highest rank is that of Centurion. One of our most celebrated Centurions is Tal Marin. He is a close advisor to Nova Prime and leads our peacekeeping efforts with his calm demeanor and sharp logic. While these attributes helped him rise through the Nova Corps ranks to command his own ship, they are backed by a dedication to training and a competitive spirit. Lately, he's taken a keen interest in one of your Terran sports. After Centurion comes the rank of Millennium. This is Millennium Rayer Ryder, a skilled aeronaut who recently set a new speed record while utilizing Xandarian jump gate technology. Her ultimate goal is to help the Nova Corps make cross-galaxy travel faster and even more efficient. Our next rank is Denarian. Here's one of our most famous. Denarian Garthen Saul was a highly respected member of the Corps. He lost his life defending Xandar in the battle against the rogue Kree that nearly destroyed our world. We are eternally grateful for his service. Last, but in no way least, Corrin. I suppose now is a good time to introduce myself. I am Corrin.
3: All of those memories again. And it's thanks to the Guardians that Xandar is reaching out to other countries.

0: And now, please step forward into the Welcome Center, making room for everyone. Thank you.
1: Greetings, Terrans. I am Nova Prime Irani Rayan, commander of the Nova Corps. On behalf of all Xandarians, I hope you have enjoyed exploring the wonders of Xandar. As you have seen, your world and ours were born of the same moment, one which you refer to as the Big Bang. As such, we are all galactic neighbors in a vast universe which we and countless others share. For you to travel to Xandar would take 2.5 million years, assuming you had a ship that could fly at the speed of light. So we decided to come to you. But even we could not have reached you so easily were it not for the Cosmic Generator, an advanced piece of Xandarian technology that creates jump points, artificial tunnels that act as shortcuts, linking distant points in space. It is our desire to share this wondrous technology with your people so that together we might explore new worlds and create a brighter tomorrow. And now, as the culmination of the wonders of Xandar, you will be teleported to a Nova ship above your planet for a demonstration of the Cosmic Generator. 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

0: I mean, of course you did. Nova Prime, they're ready.
1: Excellent. What you see before me is the cosmic generator. And in just a few moments, we'll be activating it so you can experience for yourselves what's happening.
0: I'm not sure. Our power's out. And the cosmic generator is gone.
1: Cheerio, Monarch. 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
0: There is no cause for alarm. Turn off that alarm. I've got an important transmission coming in.
2: Hey, what's up, Nova Corps?
0: Our cosmic generator has been stolen.
2: What?
1: How?
3: What didn't we think of that? That thing's gotta be worth a fortune.
4: I am Groot.
5: Good question.
2: Yeah, who do you think took it?
4: Perhaps that really big man outside your ship.
0: Oh, that is a big man. I need to alert Nova Prime.
4: I've been watching Terrans for eons.
6: That's not creepy at all.
4: This species has failed.
2: Wait, whoa, we didn't even know there was a test.
5: He's got the cosmic generator. And he's creating a new jump point.
2: Jump point to where?
4: Not where. When?
3: It's some kind of mutant jump point.
5: It's going back to the dawn of time.
2: Dawn of time, why?
4: To erase an error.
2: Well, that doesn't sound good.
4: Your time is over.
2: Wait, what do you mean? What do you mean it's so vague?
5: The jump point is closing.
2: Hey, Nova Dude, you're Nova Corps need to follow that whatever it is until we get there.
0: We can. Our power is down, and I've got to get these Terrans onto evacuation shuttles.
3: I got it. I reprogrammed the shuttles to follow them through the jump point.
0: Wait,
2: what?
3: Look, they're our only chance of keeping track of that whack job until we get the cosmic generator back. Piece of cake.
7: What? There's cake. Where's this cake?
0: The odds are impossible.
3: Yep.
0: But it's our only shot. Good luck.
5: Are you sure you can control it?
3: Come on, it's me. I got this.
2: We're all toast.
4: First it was cake, now there is toast. This planet's making me so hungry.
0: Terrans, listen up. You need to make your way to the evacuation shuttles now. We'll follow with the plane if we get our power back. I mean, when we get our power back.

Thank you.
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0: is that noise?
1: Noise? No one's gonna stop rock and roll from existing.
0: What have we done?
2: What have we done?
3: I think we're jumping back.
4: All the way.
5: Oh, crud.
6: Was that the Ding Dang?
7: The Big Bang!
6: That seemed bigger.
4: We gotta get that generator. It's the only way back.
5: There it is!
4: All the way.
7: Oh, crud.
6: Was that the Ding Dang?
7: The Big Bang!
6: That seemed bigger.
4: We gotta get that generator. It's the only way back.
5: There it is! We got the generator. We're rich!

0: Yeah, we get that all the time. Rock it, anytime.
1: Okay, let me try this.
2: The Milky Way just formed.
3: Milk gives me gas.
4: Quill, we're here.
0: It's about time.
3: Of course it is about time. Have you not been paying attention?
4: Novocaine, link your star blasters. We have him contained, but not for long.
5: My world would have been perfect.
1: Yeah, well, nobody's perfect. Look at Quill. Hey!
6: We're back. Locking coordinates for Epcot.
0: It's Epcot.
1: Remind me to raise our rates.
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in checked baggage. But I'm gonna let it slide this time because it's so cute.

0: disrupts the circuitry as well as possibly the nose of the person standing near you. Thank you. Keep it moving. Where are you headed?
1: As far as you.
0: We'll have a nice one.
1: You look at this.
2: Use the yellow strap to pull the belt out the right side of the seat and snap the belt to the top door on the left. Excuse me, Captain.
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3: 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We're scheduled to depart in a few minutes.
2: Then there's no time to lose. Off with you. Go on. 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Now, oh, now, this is not funny. Something wrong with the metal.
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2: Wait! R2-D2, I am not programmed to fly these things. Now just turn us around this instant before we get into trouble. I knew it!
8: Oh, don't shoot! Prepare to be boarded, Captain.
2: I'm afraid there's been a terrible mistake. I am seen...
8: We know you have this rebel spy on board.
2: I have never seen that before.
8: Now I have to make my power.
2: Someone could get in the... Just joined the Rebel Alliance.
9: Oh, no. Where are we going? Oh.

Thank you.

0: safe?
1: Safe? Have you any idea what we've been through?
0: We're on your deck, Captain.
1: Captain? Glad to be of service. Well, we're all in the Rebel Alliance now, so may the Force be with us. And thank you for flying Star Tours!
2: 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You may then unlatch your safety restraints by pressing the release button on your left. 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Bye-bye.

Hinges creak in doorless chambers, and strange and frightening sounds echo through the halls whenever candlelights flicker. Where the air is deathly still, that is the time when ghosts are present, practicing their terror with ghoulish delight. Welcome, foolish mortals, to the Haunted Mansion. I am your host, your ghost host. Kindly step all the way in, please, and make room for everyone. There's no turning back now. Our tour begins here in this gallery, where you see paintings of some of our guests as they appeared in their corruptible mortal state. Your cadaverous pallor betrays an aura of foreboding, almost as though you sense a disquieting metamorphosis. Is this haunted room actually stretching? Or is it your imagination? And consider this dismaying observation. This chamber has no windows and no doors. Which offers you this chilling challenge. To find a way out. Of course, there's always my way.

Oh, I didn't mean to frighten you prematurely. The real chills come later. Now, as they say, look alive, and we'll continue our little tour. And let's all stay together, please. There are several prominent ghosts who have retired here from creepy old crypts all over the world. Actually, we have 999 happy haunts here. But there's room for 1,000. Any volunteers? If you insist on lagging behind, you may not need to volunteer. And now, a carriage approaches to take you into the boundless realm of the supernatural. Take your loved ones by the hand, please, and kindly watch your step. Oh, yes, and no flash pictures, please. We spirits are frightfully sensitive to bright lights. The carriage that will carry you into the moldering sanctum of the spirit world will accommodate you and 1 or 2 loved ones. Kindly watch your step as you board, please. We spirits haunt our best in gloomy darkness, so remember, no flash pictures, please.

0: Do not pull down on the safety bar, please. I will lower it for you. And heed this warning. The spirits will materialize only if you remain quietly seated at all times. We find it delightfully unlivable here in this ghostly retreat. Every room has wall-to-wall creeps, and hot and cold running chills. Shh, listen. All our ghosts have been dying to meet you. This one can hardly contain himself. Unfortunately, they all seem to have trouble getting through. Perhaps Madame Leota can establish contact. She has a remarkable head for materializing the disembodied.
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0: The happy haunts have received your sympathetic vibrations and are beginning to materialize. They're assembling for a swinging wake.

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Now I will raise the safety bar, and a ghost will follow you home.

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5: 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Lost the chance.
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3: Ladies and gentlemen, on this adventure through inner space, you will see that the crystal is a basic form of solid matter. You will see that crystals are made of millions of molecules, that molecules are composed of one or more atoms, and that atoms consist of a nucleus and many electrons that surround it. Here you will see just two of more than 100 known atoms that scientists are constantly rearranging into molecules to further what nature began.
0: All phases initiate the MS precision converters and adjust to the minus 20 million.
2: Phase yellow reporting forward units on collision course with H2O molecule.
0: Increase precision focus to the minus 1 billion.
1: Phase orange, forward units obscured. Cannot, repeat, cannot locate automobiles.
0: All phases increase focus to the minus 5 billion. Proceed with precision scan procedure.
1: Phase orange, oxygen atoms in sharp focus. Still no evidence of automobiles.
0: Critical phases continue precision scan procedure.
3: Your ultimate goal on this adventure through inner space will be the very hub of this microcosmic solar system, the atomic nucleus. Its capabilities are almost unimaginable. It is a million times smaller than the atom, and yet it contains 99% of the atom's weight. The density of the nucleus is such that if we had 1 cubic centimeter, half a teaspoon, it would weigh 100 million tons. We hope this adventure will stimulate your interest to probe further into the mysteries of inner space. For everything we use in our daily lives depends on the universe of the molecule.
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2: 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NA factor approaching 1.40.
0: Phase red hold at NA 1.60. Attention all phases. 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
3: Manned flights to Mars and beyond. The glamorous probing of outer space may one day benefit all mankind. But it is today's dedicated probing of inner space that will make it possible. It is man's probing into the realm of the atom and the molecule that has developed the sophisticated materials that will enable our astronauts to survive the rigors of outer space. For centuries, man had but his own two eyes to explore the wonders of his world. Then he invented the microscope, a mighty eye, and discovered the fantastic universe beyond the limits of his own meager sight. Now your adventure through inner space has begun. Through the mighty microscope, you will travel into the incredible universe found within a tiny fragment of a snowflake. I am the first person to make this fabulous journey. Suspended in the timelessness of inner space are the thought waves of my first impressions. They will be our only source of contact once you have passed beyond the limits of normal.
4: Magnification. Magnification. Magnification. Magnification.
0: Passing beyond the magnification limits of even the most powerful microscope. These are snowflakes, and yet they seem to grow larger and larger. Or can I be shrinking, shrinking beyond the smallness of a tiny snowflake crystal? Indeed, I am becoming smaller and smaller. These tiny bits of snowflake crystal tower above me like an enormous wall of ice. Can I penetrate this gigantic prism? And yet this wall of ice only seems smooth and solid. From this tiny viewpoint, I can see that nothing is solid, no matter how it appears. Still, I continue to shrink. What compelling force draws me into this mysterious darkness? Can this be the threshold of inner space?

strange spheres. Have I reached the universe of the molecule? Yes, these are water molecules, H2O. They vibrate in such an orderly pattern because this is water frozen into a solid state of matter. These fuzzy spheres must be the atoms that make up the molecule. Two hydrogen atoms bonded to a single oxygen atom. And I see it's the orbiting electrons that give the atom its fuzzy appearance. And still I continue to shake. Is it possible that I can enter the atom itself?

0: I have pierced the wall of the oxygen atom. I am so infinitely small now that I can see millions of orbiting electrons. They appear like the Milky Way of our own solar system. This vast realm, this is the infinite universe within a tiny speck of snowflake crystal. And there is the nucleus of the atom. Do I dare explore the vastness of its inner space? No, I dare not go on. I must return to the realm of the molecule before I go on shrinking forever. Strange. The molecules are so active now. They have become fluid, freed from their frozen state. That can only mean that the snowflake is melting. Yes, the snowflake has melted, but there is no cause for alarm. You are back on visual and returning to your normal size. This has been one of many exciting adventures through inner space in a never-ending search for new ways to rearrange molecules for the benefit of mankind. Now, in our display area, you will see modern miracles created by rearranging the molecules of not only water, but of air, coal, petroleum, and many other raw materials. This is Monsanto.
1: When the automatic front panel opens, please step out to your right.
2: Ladies and gentlemen, welcome to Miracles from Molecules.

0: This just in. A Jungle Cruise skipper reports spotting the lost safari near the African veld. As you may recall, this safari has remained missing longer, yet had more sightings than any other in history. Locally, aeroplane pilots are cautioned about landing in Settlers Field. Recent rains have created rather large bogs, which have attracted the attention of local water buffalo. Pilots should carefully review conditions before either taking off or landing. These same rains have caused Schweitzer Falls to run at 150% of normal, resulting in dangerous currents on nearby waterways. All skippers are advised to proceed with caution. The Northeastern District is reporting some unusual activities at the Temple of the Forbidden Eye. The governor's troops have been dispatched to the area. We will provide further information as it becomes available. Also in the news, an entire Jungle Cruise tour group has disappeared in the riverfront region. Authorities are trying to determine their exact whereabouts. It is the fourth reported incident involving the Jungle Cruise this month. In the Lake District, a group of hunters claims that all of their supplies, equipment, and their transport were lost when a group of mad gorillas invaded their camp. Wildlife specialists calmed local residents, saying that such behavior on the part of gorillas is rather unlikely. A new shipment of quinine had just arrived at Tropical Imports. Those with medical conditions will be given priority. The remaining quinine will be available to the general public while the supply lasts. The Serengeti Wildlife Society has announced its safari schedule for the next year. Several spaces are still available. Please contact the Society for details. Next week, the True Life Adventurers Club will be holding its third annual meeting. Drs. Sears and Hibbler will be discussing their research on the African lion. This is the Global Broadcasting Service, the voice of civilization. In the local news, the Northeastern District reports a record number of visitors this year. Local officials attribute the increase to rumors about recent discoveries at the Temple of the Forbidden Eye. The unexpected onslaught of visitors has created a shortage of elephants and automobiles throughout the region. On a more pragmatic note, Matty's Boatyard announces that they have just received their shipment of mechanical and motorized parts. Those who had placed orders should contact Mr. Matty. Reverend Goff of the Jungle Mission will soon be returning to Holland and is seeking a home for two chimpanzees and a lion cub. If you can help, please call the Mission Veterinary Clinic. The weather at our outpost today? Hot and humid. Monsoons are expected to arrive here later this week, turning the weather to hot and humid. Now for some local updates. Due to last week's locust invasion, the Ladies Assistance League has rescheduled their annual charity bazaar for next Saturday at noon at Prince Albert School. The Jungle Botanical Society will be hosting a program entitled Secrets of Life. Rare carnivorous plants will be on hand. Light refreshments will be served. During his lecture yesterday to the Anthropological Society, Professor Marcus Brody reported that Dr. Henry Indiana Jones has located priceless artifacts at the Temple of the Forbidden Eye. Professor Brody believes that Dr. Jones may have uncovered the most significant archaeological find.
1: Okay, don't come on board. Come on, excited. I'll bore you later. There's plenty of time for that. Okay, looks like we have quite a few kids on this boat. That's good because I love kids. Yes, I do. Especially with a little bit of barbecue sauce and some pineapple. It tastes really good that way. I'm just kidding. Just kidding, you guys. I don't like pineapple. It gets stuck in my teeth. I hate that. All right, looks like we're just about ready to go. You guys grab a seat. Preferably your own. Other people don't like it when you grab theirs. Here we go. I'll turn around and wave goodbye to all those nice people on the dock. Okay, wave to all those mean people on the dock. All right. Welcome aboard the world-famous Jungle Cruise, everyone. My name is Holly, and I will be your skipper and guide for the next 5 exciting days and 6 romantic nights. We're now heading down the Irrawaddy River into the jungles of Asia. I guess you guys can feel that mist. Kind of cool. Kind of drippy. But you know, it's interesting to note the wide variety of tropical bacteria carried in that mist. Just one of the many added benefits we find here only on the Jungle Cruise. Indiana Jones is searching for one of the world's greatest treasures. I don't know why he's looking over there, because I've been right here this whole time, looking in the wrong place. Oh, wow. Take a look at that up there on the steps. Folks, that is a Bengal tiger. They have been known to jump over 20 feet. But don't worry, we must be at least 19 feet away, so he'll just jump right over us and land on the other side. I see you've noticed that the crocodiles seem frozen with anticipation. It's only because they're waiting for a handout. So whatever you do, don't put your hand out. All right, thanks. There's Ganesha there. He's 19 feet away, so he'll just jump right over us and land on the other side. I see you've noticed that the crocodiles seem frozen with anticipation. It's only because they're waiting for a handout. So whatever you do, don't put your hand out. All right, thanks. There's Ganesha there on our left. He is the elephant god and the guardian to the sacred bathing pool of the Indian elephant.

0: He signed a tortoise. Well, he'd have to be a much bigger elephant to do that. And, oh no, there's a much bigger elephant right there. All right, let's take five real quick before he comes up again, okay? Oh no, oh no, he's coming up again. Look out, folks, look out, look out, look out, look out! Look out! Oh my gosh, you guys were absolutely paralyzed. The theory didn't move a muscle, he just kind of sat there. Just take a deep breath, it's all over now. He's gone. Tell you, it's the same thing day after day. Every morning I clean up our safari base camp. Every afternoon those gorillas break in and throw stuff all over the place. It's terrible. I'm really tired of it. You know, there is one good thing about it. I was having trouble getting the keys to start this morning, and it looks like they actually got it turned over. I don't have to go to the mechanic. If you look straight ahead, you'll see some bamboo. And a botanist once told me that bamboo could grow up to 6 stories tall.
1: Yeah.
0: I always thought it was 7, but now that's another story. Hey, look at that on the right. That's something you don't see every day. Yeah, well, I do. I see that every single day. Oh, did you just get that joke? Hey, they just got the joke I told about 5 minutes ago. That's good. Oh, there's Parker Falls. Don't worry, I won't drive through it. I'm turning. That's Parker Falls. It's named after the great humanitarian, Dr. Albert Falls. All right, see if you can get this one. You just turned down the Nile River because it was way too loud. I didn't get that one either. Okay. Over to your left, that's an African bull elephant, recognizable by its wide, flat ears and very long tusks. For those of you with a short memory, look at that, it's an African bull elephant, recognizable by its wide, flat ears and very long tusks. Right now we're going to visit the African veldt, home to a wide variety of wildlife. And look, there's some baboons on our right. So it has your feature of zebras and some giraffes and some, I don't know what those are. Really? Yeah, well, I've never seen it before. I guess it must be new. So, but look, kids, there's some lions, and it looks like they're protecting that sleeping zebra. Oh, isn't it sad? It's a lost safari, and they're caught up in some sort of uprising. But don't worry. I'm sure they'll get the point in the end. Now you're just making it. Stop that. He's just pretending to laugh. All right, we're now going to visit the hippos. Yeah, don't worry though, because they're not dangerous. Well, only if they're wiggling their ears and blowing bubbles. They never do that. They just relax and enjoy a nice type of trip through the hippo pool. And I don't know what they're doing. They're blowing bubbles. I'm going to have to scare them off. So cover your ears. Cover your ears. All right. And it actually works. It just saves your life.
1: Yeah.
0: You don't have to thank me, though. It's okay. We're now entering dangerous headhunter territory, and it's a very scary place to be headed. If you look to your right, you'll see the remains of my last crew. Oh, no, we're being attacked! Oh, that's pretty quick! Get down! Okay, you guys leaned over for a little bit, but they were laughing while they were doing it. Nobody was listening to me. Thanks a lot, everyone. That was really embarrassing. I was the only person down there.
2: Okay. Oh my god.
0: Yeah, look at that. That's a really big snake in the tree there. Anybody know what kind of snake that is?
2: Anaconda.
0: Yeah, it's an anaconda. It's a constrictor snake. Most people think that they're aloof, unfriendly creatures, but they're actually very affectionate. Have been known to develop crushes quite easily. Straight ahead, that's my good friend, Trader Sam. He was recently promoted to head salesman of the jungle, but business has been tricky lately for poor old Sam, so he's offering you a once-in-a-lifetime opportunity to visit that for only one of yours. All right, and now it's time to return to civilization. Please keep those hands, fingers, and elbows inside the boat, folks, as we approach the dock, because we are just painted the dock this morning, and I don't want it to get all scratched up. I just have to paint it all over again. Too much work. I just want to say that out of all the crews I've ever had in my entire life, you guys,

0: Good morning, ladies and gentlemen, and welcome to Zorn Airlines Flight 5505 with round trip service to the Golden State of California. Before we board, we have a few announcements. If you're wearing any loose-fitting shoes, such as flip-flops or sandals, please remove them once you take your seat inside and leave them on the floor in front of you. If you have any carry-on items that are too large or fragile for the under seat compartments, please leave them on the floor as well, and one of our flight attendants will be happy to stow them for you. Thank you, and enjoy your flight.
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1: 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Please stow all carry-on items in the underseat compartment. 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
1: Soarin' to tower. We are ready for takeoff.

0: 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Thanks for soaring with us. 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
1: When word got out of Walt Disney's plans for a haunted mansion, the Ghost Relations Department at Wed Enterprises was deluged with inquiries from assorted ghosts and haunts who were dying to get a look at it. An expert staff of master illusioneers worked for more than 10 years planning everything down to the minutest detail. This is the endless hallway, a misty passage beckoning you to enter, but offering no end. Of course, a model had to be made for the ghost's approval. Come along and follow us. Who knows? Someday you may want to live here yourself. No haunted mansion would be complete without a séance room. This one was designed as a cozy gathering place where the spirits could practice chain rattling, screeching, and the ever-popular horn blowing. The Imagineers at Wed Enterprises, many of whom were formerly animators at the Disney Studio, worked overtime to make these tiny real figures arrive at the haunted mansion as ghosts. Seems to work well enough, doesn't it? Suitable sleeping quarters had to be prepared. You might call this a model apartment. As the ghosts began to arrive, individual problems began to pop up. A skeleton crew of technicians was kept busy full time, attending to the peculiar needs of the future inhabitants. No stone was left unturned. Some of the ethereal inhabitants were much too shy to be seen by mortals, and mechanical substitutes had to be devised to make them visible. What you are seeing is a man operating a machine that activates the mechanical features of this head. Or is it the other way around? Well, whatever it is, it seems to work. At least, I think that's what this fellow is trying to tell us. With the aid of these banks of electronic equipment, even the household pets were animated, including these two friendly creatures. A system was developed by the people at Disney to control the movements of the ghostly inhabitants of the haunted mansion through the use of scalloped-edge discs. Roller cams followed the depressions and shoulders, producing realistic movements that helped to bring our spooky tenants to life, if you'll excuse the pun. This system was called audio animatronics, which combined three-dimensional animation and sound through the use of electronics. By stacking these discs, a number of functions could be controlled at the same time. As a matter of fact, every movement and sound of all the tenants of the haunted mansion is directed in this manner. Is it any wonder that it took more than 10 years to complete the job? An interesting phenomenon that we seem to have no control over is this old gentleman who just can't seem to keep his eyes off of you no matter where you go. Probably the single most difficult problem faced by the illusioneers at Wed was that posed by some of the more bashful boarders who refused to show their faces. Some of the busts even appeared to be unfinished. The head was there, but the face was missing. But you know how it is. At Disney's, there's always a couple of faces left lying around on the floor.
2: As the moon climbs high over the dead oak tree, creepy creeps with eerie eyes. Grim grinning ghosts come out to socialize.
1: Finally, everyone was brought together. They all seem to be in good order and capable of taking care of themselves. Although some needed a hand. Or the latest in haunting hairdos. Everything was finally ready. Musicians were recruited. A cast party was held. And some last-minute repairs were made. It was so exciting that this poor fellow lost his head. The Haunted Mansion was an idea of Walt Disney's. You see, he began to worry where ghosts were going to live after all the old houses were torn down to make room for freeways. He decided that if someone didn't give him a house to live in, why, they'd just disappear. So Mr. Disney built a Haunted Mansion.
3: Oh, boy, but I'm sure glad it's not Halloween tonight.
1: Well, how come, Donnie?
3: Well, there'd be so many ghosts here, there wouldn't be any room for us.
4: Oh, boy. Come on, the line's moving.
5: Yeah. Welcome, foolish mortals, to the Haunted Mansion. I am your host, your ghost host.
6: Oh, the picture's moving.
4: Hey, he sold this one.
6: Oh, yeah.
7: Isn't that something? Man.
6: Oh, my gosh.
4: Wouldn't this room be great to have at home?
6: I know.
4: Yeah.
8: Something else is happening.
9: The whole room is changing. The top of the wall was about this high when I came in. Now look.
6: I know.
4: Thanks a lot. Come on, girl, let's go.
10: This is too much.
6: I know.
4: Gosh,
6: keep
4: moving
6: around here.
4: It's like
3: Clay Chill. Hey, look at the picture of the man on the horse.
4: Look at the ship in that picture.
1: Hey, now that's what I call a pretty lady.
4: Boy, what an eerie place.
3: Hey, this is scary.
4: This is far out.
1: That's odd.
4: Boy, that's really weird. How do they do that?
11: You enter the carriages. Step on the moving dice, please.
3: Hey, wait. I get to ride with EJ, because I'm the bravest. The rest of you guys, just make out the best you can.
4: Thanks a lot. Come on, Meryl. Let's go.

0: Bert, how would you like to be here alone and hear a voice calling you from the other end of the hall? Would you go, huh?
1: No, thanks.
2: Wouldn't that be great to have at home on Halloween? Can't you see someone ringing the doorbell? And when it opens, that's what they'd see inside.
3: I really don't think I'd care to have that in my living room at any time of the year.
4: And ghoulies from last Halloween. Awaken the spirits with your tambourine.
5: One of the candles.
6: Look, you can see right through the dancers. Skulls coming out of the organ. Scary skulls. Bats. 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
7: EJ, look.

0: Gridley? No, thank you.
1: I wish I knew how they got those ghosts in that big dining hall.
2: Hey, wouldn't you like to take that coffin home and use it next Halloween?
3: Oh, yeah.
4: Donnie, what did you like the best?
5: Hey, where's Donnie?
1: Donnie?
4: Hey.
1: Donnie?
4: Donnie!
1: Hey, Donnie!

0: Welcome to Walt Disney's Carousel of Progress. Oh, you're in for a real treat. The Carousel of Progress was Walt's own idea from beginning to end. He loved it. He introduced the show at the World's Fair in New York City in 1964, and it was an immediate smash hit. Millions of people came to see it. And since then, the Carousel of Progress has had more performances than any other stage show in the history of American theater. You know, Walt loved the idea of progress, and he loved the American family. And he himself was probably as American as anyone could possibly be. He thought it would be fun to watch the American family go through the 20th century, experiencing all the new wonders as they came. And he put them together in a show called Carousel of Progress, which we are now about to see. Although our Carousel family has experienced a few changes over the years, our show still revolves around the same theme, and that's progress. May the century begin.
1: There's a great big beautiful tomorrow, shining at the end of every day. There's a great big beautiful tomorrow, and tomorrow is just a dream away.

0: Looks like the Robins are getting ready to celebrate Valentine's Day today. What year is it? Oh, right around the turn of the century. And believe me, things couldn't be any better than they are today. Yes, sir, buildings are towering now as high as 20 stories. And moving pictures flicker up on a big screen. We have almost 8,000 automobiles in this country, and we can travel by train from New York to California in less than 7 days. And I even hear tell about two brothers in North Carolina who are working on some kind of flying contraption. It'll never work. Closer to home, we've now got gas lamps, a telephone, and the latest design in cast iron stoves. And that reservoir keeps 5 gallons of water hot and just 3 buckets of coal. Oh boy, it sure beats chopping wood. And isn't our new ice box a beauty? Look at that, holds 50 pounds of ice. Milk doesn't sour as quick as it used to. And our dog Rover here keeps the water in the drip pan from overflowing. It wasn't too long ago we had to carry water from a well. And thanks to progress, we've got a pump right here in the kitchen. Of course, we keep a bucket of water handy to prime it with. Yes, sir, we've got everything we need to make life easier. Say, Mother, I was reading about a fellow named Tom Edison who's working on an idea for snap-on electric lights.
1: Electric lights? No more kerosene, no more gas.
0: Sarah sure gets to the core of the apple.
1: But we do have this new wash day marvel. Now it takes me only 5 hours to do the wash. Imagine, it used to take 2 days.
0: Oh, that's right, folks. Now Sarah has time for other things like
1: canning and cleaning the oven.
0: Yes, dear.
1: Well, ovens don't just clean themselves, you know, dear.
0: I know, dear. And they probably never will.
1: Now, if you'll excuse me, I've got to get the laundry off the line before it starts raining cats and dogs.
0: Don't worry, Rover. She didn't mean real dogs. Besides, it's not going to rain today. My lumbago isn't acting up.
1: Say, I told you so.
0: Boy, look at it come down. All you have to do is put your wash on the line, right? Oh, well, the cistern was low anyway.
2: Wow-wee, look at that.
0: Now, James, I thought I told you to ask my permission before using my new stereoscope. That's not a toy, you know.
2: Ooh la la, so that's little Egypt doing the hoochie-coochie, eh, Dad?
0: Isn't she a knockout? She's the star of the new World's Fair in St. Louis, and... Now, you put that away before your mother finds it.
2: Aw, Dad.
0: You heard me. Well, we have one of those new talking machines. Now, that is something. It plays music right here in our home.
3: There's a great, big, beautiful tomorrow.
4: She keeps that thing going all day long. Progress.
5: Oh, Papa.
0: Yes, Patricia?
5: Papa, all these people. I'm indecent.
0: Don't worry, Patricia. They're friends. That's our teenage daughter. She's getting ready to go to a Valentine's dance across town on one of those new horseless trolleys.
5: I think it's very romantic you're taking Mother out for Valentine's dinner this evening.
0: Well, you know what kind of sport I am.
5: I only hope I have an evening as romantic as yours.
0: Now, you be home by 9 o'clock, daughter. You hear me?
5: Yes.
0: Oh, well, with all this talking, I've worked up quite a thirst. I think I'll take one of those newfangled trolleys down to the drugstore soda fountain and meet the boys for a cold sarsaparilla. Oh, I'm sorry, I forgot. We're drinking root beer now. Same kind of thing, different name. Well, that's progress for you. And speaking of progress, there's a

0: Phew, boy, hottest 4th of July we've had in years. We've come a long way, though, since the turn of the century, over 20-some-odd years ago. You know that pilot fella, Charles Lindbergh? He's about to fly a single-wing airplane all the way across the Atlantic. He's never gonna make it. And sports stadiums are springing up all over. And boy, nobody hits that old horse hide like that new fella, Babe Ruth. Jazz music is the cat's meow. And there's been ads in the paper for months for a movie starring Al Jolson. He's going to talk and sing. Boy, I've got to see that. There goes Schwartz in his Huffmobile. He sure loves that horn. You know, in my new Essex, I've got an electric starter. Now I don't have to crank. We can travel from New York to Los Angeles by train in only 3 days. And we've got a house full of new electrical servants. Mr. Edison sure added life to our home. Whoa there, you blow a fuse. Drat, that's the third one this week. I buy fuses by the case. And I blown the whole neighborhood again.
1: Henry! He did it again! Go over and give that neighbor of ours what for!
0: Easy, Rover. Jimmy, hurry up with that fuse.
2: Shucks! Every time he has company, he blows a fuse. And guess who always has to change it?
0: I heard that, young man. I heard that.
3: Oh, well, that's more like it. John, yours is the last costume I've got to finish before the parade starts.
0: Sarah's Ladies Club is responsible for our town's 4th of July celebration tonight. She's got us all roped into performing in their program.
3: And I've decided we're going as George and Martha Washington, dear.
0: Oh, the father of our country. That's a role that really fits me. You know,
3: I'm so glad we installed an electric light fixture here on the porch, because it's just too darn hot to be sewing inside.
0: Yes, Sarah. You know, next year I'd like to go as Benedict Arnold.
3: Wait until you see what I've got planned for the fireworks show tonight.
0: Rover, don't interrupt while Sarah's interrupting.
3: And guess who volunteered to choose the music for the program?
2: I did, Pop. Listen to this.
0: Oh, that's a nice tune, Jimmy. You know, with our new Crosley radio set, we can get news and big-time entertainment from all over the country, even Pittsburgh.
4: People are starting to arrive downtown for our spectacular 4th of July parade and fireworks event tonight. Mayor Bielfield is about to...
0: Oh, Patricia!
5: Yes, Father?
0: Better get a move on. The radio says folks are arriving downtown.
5: Do I really have to go? If my new boyfriend, Theodore, sees me in this, it'll scare him away.
0: Well, dear, if that happens, you'll always have that torch you can carry for him.
5: Oh, Father.
0: Calm down, Rover. I was only kidding. By the way, we have indoor plumbing now. Oh, boy, that's really great on cold nights, especially for our perennial house guest, old Uncle Orville. Uncle Orville's taken over the coolest spot in the house, of course, and he's rigged up a real clever contraption. He calls it air cooling. Too bad he's not reading the Help Wanted ads.
6: No privacy at all around this place.
0: Sorry, Orville. You know, considering all the...
3: Oh, George, your costume's ready.
0: Oh, coming, Martha, as I was saying. Considering all the conveniences we now have, I'll say that we're really on Easy Street these days. It just can't get any better. Just goes to show that...

0: It's another Halloween here in the fabulous 40s. Everything is better than ever now, and we've got some amazing new wonders around the house to prove it. For instance, our refrigerator holds more food and ice cubes. And thanks to our automatic dishwasher, oh, I don't have to dry the dishes anymore after supper. Gives Rover and me more time to enjoy our evening stroll together. Later, boy. Oh, and here's something else that's new. I just heard a new term today on the radio. Fella says, we've got something now called the rat race. Did you ever hear that one? It sure describes my life. I'm involved in something now called commuting. I drive into the city for work all day and then turn right around and drive all the way back. And the highway is crowded with fellow rats doing the same thing.
1: That's what they call progress, dear.
0: Yeah, I guess she's right. But we do have television when it works. Gives you something to do after you come home. I kind of like it, you know? Guy named John Cameron Swayze gives us all the news. And then they have all this singing and dancing. A lot of fluff, but it's fun. You know, I predict the day when millions of people will learn Latin and Greek sitting in front of their TV sets.
1: Are you awake, dear? Give him a left, you big lug.
0: Ah, yes, a new age of electronic civilization is upon us.
2: Hey, Dad, what do you think of my jack-o'-lantern?
0: Oh, boy, that's scary.
2: That's because I'm using my beautiful sister Patty's picture for a model.
0: Down, Rover. Jim, Rover appreciates your joke.
3: Now, you're always kidding poor Patty. She's certainly prettier than either of you.
0: You hear that? My daughter Patty is using that old exercise machine she rescued from the attic. It was all the rage in the 20s. Grandma, of course, had to have one. Didn't work then, doesn't work now. Consistent, at least. Makes a lot of noise and blows fuses.
4: As I was saying, Gabs, I think college is really swell. You should give it a try.
5: Oh, Patty, are you going to the Halloween party tonight?
4: Oh, yes. And I'm hoping to lose a few more inches by then, since I'm going with that dreamboat, Wilfred.
5: Wilfred? What a slug!
4: He's coming as the headless horseman.
5: It fits.
4: Come on, Babs. That clodhopper Howard you're going with is no crackerjack pie.
0: Oh, poor Howard. I wonder what they said about me when I was dating Sarah. You're lucky, Rover. You don't have to date. Well, we're caught up in the do-it-yourself craze these days. We're remodeling our basement in something called a rumpus room, and we're looking forward to a few rumpuses, I'll tell you, as long as they don't get out of hand.
3: John, this papering is getting out of hand. I could use a little help.
0: Now, Sarah, didn't I set up that clever automatic paint stirring machine for you?
3: Yes, John, you're a genius. Of course, this will ruin my food mixer. Not that you'd care.
0: Oh, good old Sarah. Always the last laugh. What happened, Sarah?
3: Oh, you and your progress. That paint mixer of yours just sloshed paint across my rump. A room.
0: Now, how do you like that? I always say if you're going to be married, marry a girl with a sense of humor. Well, it's time to move on. Let's cheer up Sarah by singing our song. Come on, everybody.
6: There's

0: Isn't it a pleasant holiday? Oh, turkey's in the oven, it's peaceful and quiet.
1: Yes! 300 points, my best score yet.
2: Well, it was peaceful until Santa brought that new virtual reality space pilot game.
1: Your turn, Grandma. Let's switch the image over to the TV so the resident flying ace can show you how it works. Now, it's a little tricky. Just use your game glove to fly behind the other guy and blast him with your laser blaster.
2: Laser blaster? Well, I'll give it a try.
1: Take a look around, Grandma. You're in the ship.
2: Feels like I'm really there.
1: Okay, get ready. You're about to blast off.
2: Here goes nothing. Whoa.
1: All right, here he comes. Oh, you missed him.
2: Hey, everybody. I'm done programming our new voice activation system.
0: Now all our household items will do anything we tell them to do.
3: Great. Tell the refrigerator to bring me a root beer.
2: Well, it can't quite do that. But I'll show you something it can do. Tree lights 30% brighter.
3: Oh, that's no big deal. Anybody can do that voice-activated stuff. Watch this. Roar! Speak!
2: John, the oven should respond to your voice commands now. Give it a try.
0: Oh, okay. Here goes. Temperature to 375.
4: Temperature increased to 375.
5: Look at that. It even talks back.
0: Reminds me of certain people I know.
5: Yeah, right, Dad.
1: You gotta lose them, Grandma. Bank to the right.
5: Remember Dad's turkey last year?
3: Yeah, that thing really smoked up the place when it burned, didn't it?
5: We ended up microwaving frozen pizzas.
2: Well, no need to worry about the turkey this year. Not with an oven that will do anything your father tells it to do.
1: Oh, good shot.
5: Did you see that?
1: Dad, Grandma's up to 550 points.
0: Did you say 550? Hey, she's getting the hang of that thing.
4: 550.
3: I can't believe all the new gadgets they've got now. You know, in my day...
5: Oh, no. You're not going to tell us about the old days when you didn't even have a car phone.
3: Hey, Trish, for a while we didn't even have a house phone. Not to mention laser discs and high-def TV and everything is automated today, including... Well, including that.
6: No privacy at all around this place.
3: Sorry, Orville. Anyway, you guys don't know how good you got it nowadays.
2: You know, my grandpa told me the very same thing when I was a kid.
5: Take that, you nincompoop!
1: Hey, check it out, Dad. Grandma's up to 975 points.
0: Wow, 975?
4: Temperature increased to 975. Bake mode, overload. Command, error.
5: John, what's error. Wrong with the oven?
0: What?
4: Bake mode complete. Enjoy your meal.
5: Anyone for pizza?
2: Oh, another Christmas turkey ruined.
7: Man, what a game. I really smoked those guys. Looks like I'm resident flying ace now.
1: Oh, best 2 out of 3, Grandma.
7: Later, kid. Boy, that was fun. What will they think of next?
5: Who knows? We've got a whole new century waiting for us out there.
2: Yeah, and maybe sometime in the new century, your father will learn how to talk to our oven.
0: Well, maybe by then ovens will read our minds. But hey, as long as we're all here and happy and together for the holidays, who cares if I burned our Christmas turkey?
7: I do. I'm starving.
1: Don't worry, Dad. Someday, everything's going to be so automated, you won't ever have to cook another Christmas turkey again.

Thank you for joining us on Walt Disney's Carousel of Progress. We hope you've enjoyed this tribute to the 1964 Carousel of Progress from the New York World's Fair. Please gather all of your personal belongings and exit through the doors located at the back of the theater. Have a great big beautiful day. And remember, tomorrow is just a dream away.

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3: My wife's right. Wait till you see the new towns of tomorrow. Desert farms and floating cities, even colonies in space. But you know, this isn't exactly the first time anyone's tried to make this trip. People have been dreaming about the future for centuries. Well, here's the stuff dreams were made of several hundred years ago. Yeah, it's always fun looking back at tomorrow. Come on, I'll show you what I... There's the grand old man himself, Jules Verne. This is the way a moonshot looked to him back in the late 1800s. Old Uncle Jules may not have had all the answers, but he had the right idea.
4: He was just a little ahead of his time.

0: You know, people have painted some pretty fantastic views of the future.
1: And some pretty mixed up ones, too.
0: Easy living. It's always been just around the corner.
1: Just in time for the
0: next night. Yeah, looking back at tomorrow through the movies of yesteryear.

0: combine unique parking and elevator services. Tomorrow's living in spacious, well-planned communities will be closely integrated with the highway system.
1: Future from the 50s. A big car.

0: I suppose people have always dreamed of the future. We sure do.
1: The only difference is that today, with what we know and what we're learning to do, we really can bring our dreams to life. It takes a lot of work, but the truth is, if we can dream it, we can do it.
0: Tomorrow's horizon are here, today.
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0: 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And while it may look fantastic, remember, it's all possible.
1: That's right.
0: And we ought to know. We live there. Come on, take a look at 21st century living. On land, sea, and even out in space. But let's start off at our place.
2: That's our daughter. She's doing wonders out there on one of those desert farms. Wrote this myself. Like it? Yeah. My wife there has a good ear for music. She's talking to our daughter, the desert girl. That little girl and her husband are on the farm.
3: Like
2: music?
3: That reminds me, we both love the solar berries.
2: That's our daughter. She's doing wonders out there on the desert farm.
4: Isn't it something? Send a city kid to college for 7 years and what happens? She becomes a farmer.
5: Oh, I think agricultural engineer is a little more like it.
4: Okay, but me, I'll take the city.
5: Yes, it's always exciting.
4: But hey, with today's transportation, we're just minutes away from our kids.
0: Suppose they ever miss the fun of the city?
5: Oh, I think they get their share right here.
6: Hello. Just Ken.
0: Shouldn't your granddaughter be studying instead of flirting with that beach boy?
5: He is not a beach boy. He's studying marine biology there on the floating city.
7: Hey, I'm Ian. Here's the reason the world.
8: I hope you're right, because we already missed that guy.
7: All I'm
8: going to
7: do is see for you. I'm just going to take a couple of seconds. Then I'll
9: okay, class, straight around. Now we're almost ready to go, but before we do, let's review our guiding rules one more time. Relax, Robert. Come on, kids. Underwater safety is no joke. Scott?
10: Yes?
9: What's your most safety rules?
10: Stay in your group, keep your buddy in sight, always check your gill apparatus before we circulate. Every 10 minutes.
0: Floating cities, they're amazing. I mean, whole new industries have developed in them. And under them, mariculture, all sorts of marine mining, fuels, energy.
5: And fun. Remember fun?
0: I'm serious.
5: Well, so am I. Floating cities have opened up whole new ways for people to enjoy their lives, as well as their work.

0: There's always been something sort of mysterious about our oceans. We knew they were filled with valuable gifts for us.
1: Yeah, water and seaweed.
0: Very funny. But seawater has become an excellent source of energy, as well as being valuable for desert irrigation. And kelp.
1: Seaweed.
0: Kelp is a tremendous source of low-cost fuel. Oh, we found lots of good things under our oceans.
1: And don't forget space. We found lots of good things out there, too.

0: frontier.
1: Our son and his family wouldn't live anywhere else. Hey, maybe you and I ought to move up here.
0: Oh, what a wonderful idea.
2: Now there's my speed. Sports and exercise in zero gravity.
0: It looks like fun.
2: It is once you get the hang of it.
3: What is it, Tommy?
4: Look, Mom, I'm flying. I'm a Cheechron.
3: I don't know what I'm going to do with you. Don't let go of Napoleon. We don't want to lose him.
4: Hey, Mom, what if we just float away?
2: Practical too. Just think, materials through space for all kinds of industries back on Earth. And that's...
0: We gotta run.
1: Time for our grandson's party? Uh-huh. We'll catch up to you later.
5: Terrific kid.
6: Thank you. Don't you think he looks like his dad and his granddad?
7: And his uncle. And his cousin.
8: Happy birthday to you. Happy birthday to you. Happy birthday.
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0: almost back from the future.
1: Oh, it went by so quickly.
0: Yes, but one of the nice things about traveling into the future is that the journey's just beginning.
1: That's right.
0: And I'll tell you something. If we can dream it, we really can do it. And that's the most exciting part.

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0: Hey, amigos, thanks for coming. 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

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We're now approaching Walt Disney's Carousel of Progress. Inside this rotating theater, four families welcome you into their homes of yesterday and today, starting way back at the turn of the 20th century. First presented at the New York World's Fair, this legendary circular theater celebrates the progress that has made our lives better. It's a perfect reminder that there's always a great, big, beautiful tomorrow shining at the end of every day.

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1: As an honorary space ranger, you'll use your

0: after thereafter at Monsters Incorporated. So drop in and join Mike Wazowski and all his pals at Monsters Incorporated Laugh Board.
1: Yeah, yeah, yeah. Very good. Keep it moving. We're on a tight schedule here.
0: As we approach the Tomorrowland Transit Authority station, our Grand Circle tour is coming to an end, but not to a stop, because this transportation system never stops. Thank you for joining us on the Tomorrowland Transit Authority People Mover. It's been a pleasure to have you aboard. Enjoy the rest of your day and have a great, big, beautiful tomorrow.
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6: Oh dear, it's time for another meal.

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0: name of Miss Ice Cream, a beauty who's charming and sweet.
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0: 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A real hot act to have come to us from a successful tour of the breakfast circuit. Those breakfast buddies, Ham and Eggs.
1: Home, home on the range, in the pan with the butter.
2: That song, the one we rehearsed.
1: Oh.
2: As members of the meat group, we would like to sing this song.
1: And cook you up some ditties as we're singing right along.
2: That feels our act is very keen.
1: We'll chuckle up protein. The meat group can help you keep strong.
2: Now we'll really beef up this act.
1: Speaking of meat. Let's tell them what happened down at the chicken coop,
2: A hungry fox boldly walking through a hen house door.
1: Too bad for him. He made a hen who stood at 6'4".
2: He won't forget the lickin'
1: he got from that big chicken.
2: Now he gets his poultry from the store. By the way, Mr. A.
1: Yeah?
2: Why was Chicken Little so upset the other day?
1: Well, his mother fell asleep in a hot tub, and his brother was born hard boiled.
2: Well, a joke like that. We'll get the hook.
1: Hook? See, that reminds me. What about the fish story?
2: A school of fish grew tired of a bragging big mouth bass.
1: I get straight A's. He used to say it so he wouldn't cut class.
2: Oh, he should have stayed in school.
1: A wine made him a fool. Now there's a test he did not pass.
2: Mr. Eggs, whatever happened to that tuna you used to work
1: with? Oh, sad story. She got caught being fresh and was canned.
2: Oh, Mr. Eggs, you're the first egg I've ever seen lay an egg.
1: Oh, yeah?
2: Let's finish up before you get us in real trouble.
1: Yes, sir.
2: At meals, our act is very keen.
1: We're chock full of high protein.
2: The meat group can help you keep strong.
1: Say, Mr. Ham, did I ever tell you about the time?
2: Hold it right there. One more crack out of you and this act is finished.
1: One more crack out of me and the yolk's on you.
2: That does it. We're through. There's plenty of good protein acts for me to work with.
1: Oh, yeah? Why cool?
2: Cheese. Cheese is a great source of protein.
1: Oh.

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PMC, CC, fruit, fruit, fruit, fruit, fruit.

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0: joining us this evening, ladies and gentlemen. We hope you enjoyed our presentation of Kitchen Cabaret. At this time, please look around you, collect your belongings, and exit to the doors on the left. On behalf of Nestle USA and Walt Disney World Company, enjoy your evening here at the Epcot Center.
1: Story's all about. 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
1: Welcome to a voyage of discovery and awareness of the richness, the diversity, and the often surprising nature of living with the land. Our journey begins as dramatic and sudden changes are sweeping over the land. The approaching storm may seem wild and destructive to us.

Beneath the surface of the land, roots trap water from the flowing mud, extracting precious nutrients and minerals. These elements, when combined with sunlight, create the diverse living systems of our planet.

providing us with oxygen, food, medicine, and other elements essential to your life. Nature has created a very different but no less beautiful building system. And while this arid landscape may seem lifeless, it is very much alive. The plants and animals that have learned to survive in these harsh conditions make use of what little water they can find and avoid the scorching rays of the relentless sun. The American prairie once appeared as desolate as the desert, but over time, rainwater and nutrients gradually penetrated the hard surface of this land. Even the hooves of the mighty buffalo helped create the rich soil that would one day become home to the American farm. Forces at work on the land, humans have had one of the most profound effects. The need to produce food for a growing world led to the enormous use, and sometimes overuse, of the land. In our search for more efficient ways to grow food, we often fail to realize the impact of our methods. Today, we're learning to live with the land, discovering better ways to grow food that will assure both human and environmental well-being.

0: Here at Epcot, we're learning to reduce the need for pesticides by using natural predators like ladybugs and wasps to control pests. In Japan, we're learning that by adding composted leaves and other plant material to our soil, we can reduce the need for fertilizers. In farmlands across
1: America, how do we meet tomorrow's growing needs for food production yet still respect the needs of the land? Some of the answers are being discovered just ahead.
2: C, rich in antioxidants, and have a light, sweet taste. One day, these and many other lesser-known crops may be as popular as the bananas growing on both sides of the boat.

0: 28 million tons of bananas are eaten annually, making it the most popular fruit in the world. When we mention farming, probably don't think of fish, but fish farming, or aquaculture, is an innovative way to increase harvests and protect wild fish farming. Tilapia, bass, and catfish are three popular crops raised by fish farmers around the world. In India, tilapia are often raised in rice paddies where the fish waste provides nutrients for the rice. This integrated growing system improves yields and reduces pollution. The American alligators on your right were once an endangered species. Raising alligators on farms has played an important role in decreasing pressure on wild populations. Nearly 30% of all fish consumed worldwide is raised on farms, making aquaculture an important part of our efforts to produce a bountiful harvest. Here at the land, we grow about 6,500 pounds of fish each year, many of which are featured at restaurants here at our cottage. This greenhouse is full of some of our biggest ideas. Giant pumpkins and winter melons are certainly impressive, but their real importance far exceeds their record-setting size. These super-sized crops represent the best efforts of scientists and farmers to improve plant yields. Years of careful selection and crossbreeding results in plants that produce more food, are more resistant to pests, and can even grow in marginal climates. And it doesn't hurt that one 9-pound lemon will make about a gallon of lemonade on a hot summer day. These plants are definitely on their way up. Innovative growing techniques like the ones you see here are a top priority for our researchers. These vertical growing systems increase airflow through the leaves, which helps to reduce disease. Diseases and insects are two of the biggest challenges faced by farmers around the world. That's why we're using beneficial insects to help manage pest problems in our greenhouses. We are also growing plants using our novel nutrient film system. This technique precisely controls and recycles water and nutrients. The system can save farmers money and help protect the environment. Here's something you don't see every day. Tomatoes growing on trees. These plants were originally developed by Chinese scientists. Tomato trees live longer and produce many more tomatoes. One of ours lived 16 months and produced over 32,000 fruits, a Guinness World Record. Much of the produce you see growing in our greenhouses is served in the restaurants here at the land.
1: Cinderella.
0: The future of agriculture includes some high-flying ideas like the ones you see here. We already grow plants without soil throughout our greenhouses. That technique is called hydroponics. Now we're trying out aeroponics. Water and nutrients are sprayed directly on the roots of the plants as they fly by. In our lab, scientists from the U.S.
2: Welcome to the universe of XS. You're about to experience the latest scientific wonder brought to you by XS Tech, the galaxy's leader in innovative high technology. 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

0: you the fascinating story of our company. We began many galactic years ago on a world quite distant from your own. From one small manufacturing plant, we've grown into the largest consumer-oriented research and development company in the universe. Excess Tech is number one in electro-robotics, cryo-cybernetics, techno-surveillance, planetary restructuring, genetic engineering, and hyperspatial transport. Here at Excess, helping others seize the future has always been our goal. It's a tradition handed down from our founders and carried on by current chairman, L.C. Clench.
1: We were, of course, extremely enthused when our market research probe discovered the Earth. A world with so many eager customers is always worth our greatest effort.
0: And for today's demonstration, thousands of skilled Excess engineers have worked around the clock. We think you'll find our hard work well worth your while. After all,
1: if something can't be done with Excess, then it shouldn't be done at all. Now, I know some critics have implied that we are interested in the Earth solely for commercial reasons, for profit. But I believe we have an important obligation to help less fortunate planets upgrade their technologies. Profit is simply a byproduct we've learned to live with. So join with me now, won't you? And together we will seize the future with Excess.
2: Ladies and gentlemen, in just a few moments, the automatic doors will open and you will proceed to the Excess demonstration area. Please stand clear of the doors until they are fully open. Thank you, and have a pleasant stay here at the Tomorrowland Interplanetary Convention Center.

0: 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We ask that you fill in all the available space in each row of our viewing area. Thank you.
1: We're seizing the future.
0: And now, to tell you more about living life with excess, here once again is Chairman Clench.
2: By now, you must be wondering how excess tech can help you seize the future. Well, wonder no more. Here to show you how is our most advanced cyberbotic performance unit to date.
3: Ah, welcome, wearied travelers, to the great big universe of XS. You may call me Sir, that is S-I-R, which stands for Simulated Intelligence Robotics. What do you want, Skippy? No, you may not get out. You're a lucky volunteer. Now, dear friends, you're probably asking, what could the galaxy's leader in sophisticated technology possibly do for me? Well, how would you like to travel anywhere, anytime, at the touch of a button? Science fiction? No. Behold, the XS Series 1000. The first in a complete line of personal and commercial teleportation systems, capable of sending bright-eyed biological life forms like yourselves, and even lure life forms like Skippy, from one place to another, instantly. In a moment, I will break down our fuzzy little friend into a mass of molecules, send those molecules through the air above your head, and reconstruct them in the tube over here as good as new. And now, witness for yourselves the wonders of XS.

0: mass teleportation. Phase one of the process has begun. Disintegration into molecular components. Don't worry, it's practically painless. And now the second phase. The molecules are beamed to the receiving chamber where atom by atom we reconstruct our carefree traveler. And here's the little skipper now. Oh, shut up, Scruffy. You're not burned. You've just got a healthy glow. Skippy, you just reminded me of a feature that I absolutely love. With the mere touch of a button, the entire process can be reversed. Bon voyage! And this is my favorite. It can be suspended indefinitely. My dear friends, you've just witnessed a small sample of the awesome power of XS teleportation. But wait, there's much more. Imagine if the trip were not merely the width of this room, but the breadth of a galaxy, the span of a universe. Well, imagine no more. Because soon one of you will be taking that trip. One of you will seize the future with excess. Bon voyage!
1: Attention, visitors. Please gather your belongings, including smaller carbon-based life forms, and proceed to your right into our testing chamber. There you will experience the wonders of excess teleportation for yourselves. Please, proceed to the testing chamber immediately. Don't miss your chance to be seized by excess. For your own safety, we must insist that you leave this area now. Move it!
2: No more tests. We're about to go live. We can't have any
3: Look,
2: more tests.
3: Look, our other transmissions did not cover this kind of distance. Again, you are putting sales before science.
2: Exactly. Someone's got to be a role model. What? Ah! People of Earth, greetings to each and every one of you. I am Spinbuck, XS Management Supervisor, speaking to you live from across the galaxy where we're all set for yet another spectacular demonstration. Dr. Bemis?
4: Hello. Look, I don't think we should...
2: We should waste another moment. I couldn't agree with you more. Ready when you are, Dr. Bemis.
4: Thank you. The analysis modules above your head will now lower into place. Please remain seated in an upright position with your arms at your sides. When the modules touch your shoulders, they will stop automatically, so remain seated and do not interrupt their operation.
2: I trust you were all impressed with our earlier demonstration, in which a living creature was teleported a short distance in total comfort. Now the time has come for one of you to experience something much more remarkable. A journey through interstellar space via XS teleportation. Dr. Themis will now analyze your human physiology to determine which one of you is suitable for our demonstration.
4: Data link online, analyzing now. This one might be adequate. We're going to have to boost the IQ. There's a lot of genetic...
2: And we've got our lucky traveler to whisk across the galaxy. In just a moment, the analysis module will arrive. Please...
5: Stand aside! Spinlock.
2: Chairman Glenn.
5: So, is everything on schedule?
4: Well, to tell you the truth...
2: We're ahead of schedule.
5: Excellent.
2: Just selected a volunteer.
5: It's off.
4: Oh, good.
5: I've been seized.
2: Something you ate, sir?
5: Seized with inspiration. A new idea.
4: Oh, terrific.
5: We're live, right?
2: Yes, very.
5: Hello, everyone. I recalculated our plan. You see, if we bring one of you here, well, I just get to meet one of you. However, if I'm teleported to Earth, I can meet all of you, shake each hand, and personally answer all your questions about the wonders of excess. I'll be with you in just a moment. Prepare yourselves. for an unforgettable encounter.
6: Sir, I doubt that we are...
7: Ah, remember, Spinlock, doubt is the rust of a feeble mind. The only way to seize the future is to grasp the present.
5: Let's go.
6: Grasp the present? Yes, well, Chairman certainly has a way with words. What do you say, Dr. Venus? Shall we grasp?
3: Yeah, grasp, right. But first I have to totally recalibrate.
5: Come on, seize! Rust!
6: Okay, Doctor.
3: I am going as fast as I can.
5: Spinlock!
6: Yes, sir. Dr. Freeman.
3: What?
5: Spinlock!
6: Must I do everything?
3: No, no! I didn't want the trajectory where I dropped.

0: Another planet in our transmission path. It must have intercepted the signal.
1: What?
0: Wait, I've got something.
1: Good, boost the power and send it to Earth.
0: Well, what if it's not him?
1: Of course it's him. Send him to Earth! Ladies and gentlemen, live and in person, Chairman Clench.
0: Spinlock, since when does Clench have wings?
1: Wink. It's an alien!
0: Analyzing now.
1: Well, what is it?
0: Okay, let's see. Ornithius, carnivorous.
1: Carnivorous? It eats meat?
0: Exactly, genius. Those people are in a lot of danger.
1: Now what's happening?
0: The teleportation tube is starting to break.
1: But it's unbreakable. It broke the tube!
0: We cannot let it get out!
1: Activate the torch beam!
0: Activating now!
1: People of Earth, do not worry. As long as those beams are on, the alien cannot fly out! It's out! The alien flew out! Get it back in the tube before it eats someone!
2: I can't! We just lost power!
3: We'll get someone in there and fix it!
4: Hello? Hey! Hello! Is everybody all right down there?
5: For sure. We're just screaming for the fun of it.
4: Excess Lab, this is Maintenance One. We've got major damage. What's going on in here?
3: Just a blackout. Find the auxiliary power switch.
4: No problem.
2: You can find it at the end of the first bridge to your left.
4: Roger. Already there. XS? Did you hear that?
3: Never mind. Just find the switch.
4: Roger.
2: Good job. We got the signal from your night vision camera.
3: Now, show us the people down in the chamber.
4: Is something wrong?
3: Well, we just need to make sure that they're all right.
4: No problem. Folks, there's nothing to be afraid of. I'll have this puppy up and running in a flash. Now, where's that hatchway?
2: Right behind you.
4: Roger. I've got it.
6: Whoa!
4: What in the universe could have done this?
6: Connect this hat.
2: Maintenance One, come in. Can you see the problem?
4: I can see the problem.
6: Oh, boy.

0: Good. How do we get it back in the tube?
1: Just leave it to me. Tube speakers activated. Screaming now. It's back in the tube.
0: Boost the power. Hurry! Good. It's working. More power!
1: The creature is about to explode!
0: Drop the shield!
2: My mouth was open!
3: Well, you see, there you have it. A little glitch here and there, but I think you get the idea. The potential of excess technology and all of that. We certainly apologize for any inconvenience, but after all...
1: It does take time to seize the future.
3: Good point.
1: Thank you so much for coming. Please exit out the open doors and don't forget your belongings.
3: The ones that haven't been eaten.
1: Thank you.

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This is Captain Nemo speaking. Welcome aboard the Nautilus. We are proceeding on a course that will take us on a voyage 20,000 leagues under the sea. En route, we will pass beneath the polar ice cap and then probe depths seldom seen by man. So make yourselves comfortable. But please, remain seated at all times. Here among the reefs, you will see many familiar inhabitants of the undersea world. The great green sea turtles, for instance, are the reptilian patriarchs of the deep. These amphibious descendants of the dinosaur have changed little in the past 200 million years. Groupers, or giant sea bass, roam the coastal bottoms in search of food. The giant clam, obviously, is quite safe from such marine predators.

0: Witness the crew from one of our satellite ships. They are harvesting the abundance that nature has sown here beneath the sea. Kelp beds are cultivated, sea creatures corralled and protected from predators, just as terrestrial shepherds protect their flocks from ravenous wolves.
1: Surface storm ahead, sir.
0: Weather alert. All controls 8 degrees down. Hold her at 80 fathoms and proceed on course.

0: The Nautilus can dive safely below the violence of ocean storms. Surface vessels are not so fortunate. Witness the evidence of their fate. The graveyard of lost ships. For ages, these rotting holes have kept their secret treasures, safeguarded by silent sentinels of the deep. Man-eating sharks, nature's most unpredictable predators of the sea.
1: We've raised the polar ice cap, sir. There's a clear channel at 40 miles.
0: Steady as she goes. In this region of the polar ice cap, you are witnessing a rare visual phenomenon. The aurora borealis above us.
1: Nice low thing, sir.
0: Take her deep. And keep an eye on the depth gauge.
1: Aye, aye.
0: We have passed beneath the North Pole and are now descending into that region in deeper water where the sun has never penetrated. Here, in this realm of eternal darkness, nature has provided her creatures with their own eerie luminescence.
1: 20 miles, sir. We reached maximum depth limit.
0: Take her back up to 80 fathoms.
1: 80 fathoms. Aye, aye.
0: There are limits beyond which man and his puny efforts cannot survive. We have almost exceeded those limits.
1: Starboard, sir.
0: These crumbling heaps of stone betray the hand of man. I believe we've made a startling discovery. These classic ruins could very well be the legendary lost continent of Atlantis. Some scholars theorize that a remarkable civilization was destroyed by a tremendous volcano. Others treat any concept of Atlantis as pure fantasy, along with legends of sea serpents and mermaids.
2: I beg your pardon, sir, but keep safe. Sea serpents are mere fantasies?
0: Belay there, mate. Anyone in his right mind knows there's no such thing as a sea serpent or mermaids. Mr. Baxter, if you think you're seeing mermaids and sea monsters, you've been submerged too long. Neptune's flippers. This confirms it. That seething mountain still denies rest to the civilization it submerged thousands of generations ago. Helmsman, steer clear of the tottering columns.
3: Aye, aye, sir.
0: Red alert.
1: Red alert. All hands to station.
0: Trim the tanks.

0: It's one of ours. Its hull has been crushed like an eggshell.
1: Another monster is making forward sense.
0: Full repellent charge.
2: Repellent charge, aye, aye. Maximum voltage.
0: All ahead.
2: All ahead, aye, aye. Repellent, sir.
0: Emergency maneuver. All engines. Stand by to surface.
2: Aye, aye.
0: Surface.
2: Surface! Surface! Surface! Brakes all failure, sir.
0: Proceed on course. All ahead.
2: All ahead, aye, aye.
0: Station the maneuvering watch.
2: Aye, aye, sir. All hands stationed.
3: Ladies and gentlemen, in just a few moments, we will be docking at Vulcania, our home port. It has been a pleasure having you aboard the Nautilus on this memorable voyage that has taken us 20,000 leagues under the sea. Captain to bridge. Reduce speed and proceed to number 4 berth. Stand by to dock.
4: Bridge, aye, aye. All ahead, 1 berth. Stand by the mooring.
3: Thank you for sailing with us. And now, when the cabin lights come on.

We are people of Canada, people of many origins, people from different parts of a country that is both vast and varied. From the Maritimes, along the rocky coasts of the North Atlantic. From Quebec, with its French heritage and joie de vivre. From Ontario, the most populated and industrialized province of all. From the plains and prairies of the heartland, where we tend vast fields of grain. From the mountains and the shores of the west, and the tundra of the far north. But most of all, we are Canadians. We bid you welcome.

Journey with us now through the color and the contrast of our magnificent land, where the past and the future are an inseparable part of the present.

ocean and everything about her be part of life down east in the Maritimes. Some of us still harvest the waters like our fathers did, and our sons will do the same. And we live by the tides too, especially round Fundy Bay where they can run 30, 40 feet from low water to high. Oh yeah, we've known the sea in some mighty proud ships, but there's none prouder than our own Blue Nose.

In the province du Québec, our largest city is Montréal. Ah, Montréal, que c'est beau Montréal. Very cosmopolitan, a center for the commerce and the arts, most modern in every way. But in her heart, she still remains all that is French-Canadian.

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There's the great outdoors. You can be part of nature out here and see life in the wild all around you.

When it comes roundup time in Canada, we do some downright unusual herding, eh? And we got the latest ways of doing it, too. But we haven't forgot the old ways, either.

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The Canadian Rockies rise straight up like a granite wall. And all of a sudden, you're into some of the prettiest scenery you'll ever see.

When winter comes to Canada, it doesn't come gently, but it does bring special rewards. Times when days are crisp and clear, and shadows are sharp, and sunlight sparkles. 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

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And you can see how each has its own character. In Ottawa, it's Gothic spires, turreted roofs, parks, and trees. 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

0: darkness descends, Vancouver becomes a jeweled city nestled between the mountains and the sea. And Victoria, with its lovely inner harbor, as sedate and dignified during the day as the queen it was named for, becomes a fairyland when the sun goes down.
1: The nation that is Canada is a most unusual mixture, a potpourri of contrasting ethnic backgrounds, of colorful pageantry, of long-established traditions. 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

this and more is our land. From the mountains to the seas, from the prairies to the tundra, this is her fair domain.

This is Spaceship Earth Control. On behalf of Siemens, welcome aboard. On the map in front of you, please show us where you're from while we input your time travel coordinates.

0: Now locate the monitor overhead to the right. Make sure your face is clearly visible and wait for the flash. Good. Sending photo to the future. All systems are go. Linking you now to your guide.
1: Like a grand and miraculous spaceship, our planet has sailed through the universe of time. And for a brief moment, we have been among its passengers. But where are we going? And what kind of future will we discover there? Surprisingly, the answers lie in our past. Since the dawn of recorded history, we've been inventing the future one step at a time. So, let's travel back in time together. I'll show you how our ancestors created the world we know today. And then it will be your turn to create the world of tomorrow. Here, in this hostile world, is where our story begins. We are alone, struggling to survive, until we learn to communicate with one another. Now we can hunt as a team and survive together.

It takes 15,000 years to come up with the next bright idea. Recording our knowledge on cave walls. There was only one small problem. When we moved, the recorded knowledge stayed behind.

let's move ahead to ancient Egypt, because something is about to happen here that will change the future forever. This unknown Egyptian pounding reeds flat is inventing papyrus, a sort of paper. Papyrus, in turn, creates better record keeping of plans, designs, and unfortunately, taxes. But it also brings with it the dawn of great civilizations.

0: travellers can understand. But the Phoenicians, who trade with all of them, have a solution. They create a simple common alphabet adaptable to most languages. Remember how easy it was to learn your ABCs? Thank the Phoenicians. They invented them.
1: Thank you.

0: The ancient Greeks were great inventors of the future. First, they established public schools, and then begin teaching an intriguing new subject called mathematics. And with math comes mechanical technology and the birth of the high-tech life we enjoy today.
1: Mathematics,

With lessons learned from the Greeks, the Romans create a powerful empire. To move their armies around, they build a system of roads all over the known world. Rome built the first World Wide Web, and it's leading us into the future. But then we hit a roadblock. Rome falls, and the great library of Alexandria in Egypt is burned. Much of our learning is destroyed, lost forever.

It turns out there are copies of some of these books in the libraries of the Middle East, being watched over by Arab and Jewish scholars. Call it the first backup system. The books are saved, and with them our dreams of the future.

0: make it easier to invent the future in every field. And the result is an incredible explosion of innovation we call the Renaissance.
1: Romani momento, e tibi erum partes, pacis quae imponere morem, pacere subiectis, et develare superbos, excludem artes virantia moies era, credo.

just the beginning. Now communication technology races headlong into the future. And soon people all over the world are sharing life's most important moments faster than ever before.

0: By now, we're all communicating from anywhere on Earth. And in 1969, from somewhere else.
1: It's one small step for man, one giant leap for mankind.
0: To send a man to the moon, we had to invent a new language, spoken not by man, but by computers. At first, very large, very expensive computers, but we

What if everyone could have one of these amazing machines in their own house? There's just one problem. They're as big as a house. The solution comes in, of all places, a garage in California. Young people with a passion for shaping the future put the power of the computer in everyone's hands. Together, we form a super network that glows with billions of interactions. And once again, we stand on the brink of a new renaissance.

in history, all of us can have a say about the kind of world we want to live in. The choices we have made for the past 30,000 years have been inventing the future one day at a time. And now, it's your turn. Let's have some fun creating the future, shall we? On your computer screen, answer a few questions for us. Then we'll show you a new world.

0: 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Let's take a look, shall we?
1: 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Or should I say, your future. 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
1: What the fuck?
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1: You front-faced little twit!
2: Where shall I get me hands
1: on
2: you?
1: What's the big idea then? Cops! Down the crows! Watch out! They knock me off the ruddy scaffold!
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4: Guilty! 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

Howdy, folks. 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As we head for the wilderness, a couple of suggestions. Please stay seated at all times and keep your hands and arms inside the train. The animals get mighty hungry. And no smoking, please, because we don't want to start a forest fire. Now, beyond these hills lies nature's wonderland. You're apt to see a whole lot of wildlife, so keep a real sharp hunter's eye. As we come out of this first tunnel, we'll be entering Beaver Valley. Looks like the beavers are building another dam. Yes, sir, they're really busy as a... well, busy as a beaver. Them little marmots over the tunnel must be a-whistling to all you pretty gals. I can't say I blame them. If you've never gone beneath a waterfall before, then get set, because we're coming up on Big Thunder, the biggest falls in all these here parts. You don't have to worry, though, unless the wind changes. Them other two falls they call the Twin Sisters, I reckon that's because they're always babbling. We're coming into bear country now, folks. And while we're crossing the old trestle, you gotta sit real still. No telling how long she's gonna last. You know, bears are one of the most playful animals there is. Lazy, too. All they want to do is lay around and scratch and fish and swim. That is when he ain't sleeping. You know, nature's wonderland is awful pretty, but sometimes she can be a mighty rugged place to live. Out here in the wilderness, the struggle for survival leaves only the strong and sometimes the lucky. See, look on that bank across Bear Creek there. Now there's a real struggle for survival. Two stags are battling for them cow elk. Maybe you folks can tell me, though, does getting two women folk mean you're the winner or the loser? Never could figure that one out. As we pass through old Natural Arch Bridge, you can see the great living desert down below. You know, the desert's a dry place and full of some pretty mean varmints. You gotta be careful of sidewinders, wild pigs, and even mountain lions. But the desert's got her beauty, too. The yellow streaks are running through them sandstone cliffs are called Coconino. The red, we call them Supai. Now ahead of us, folks, is a giant saguaro cactus forest. The desert heat sometimes gets to you and makes these here cactus take on strange shapes like animals. Sometimes even people. Aha! Look down there on your left. Them wild pigs is caught up with old Mr. Bobcat. He's in kind of a sticky situation. Say, ever hear the devil's paint pots? Real mystery of the desert. Bubbling pots of mud in all kinds of colors. This is geyser country, too. Oh, there she blows. I'm sure glad you all brought your raincoat, but look out now. We never know when she's gonna go off. That's why we call her Old Unfaithful. Look out now! You folks in them last cars be ready. She's a-threatening again. You know, I hear tell a long time ago, dinosaurs roamed this area. Of course, all you find now is cactus, snakes, and coyotes. And sometimes the sun-bleached bones of an ancient animal. There's the voice of the desert, the coyote. Now, folks, we gotta get through Balancing Rock Canyon. Look out! They're starting to tumble. Watch that wildcat lady. Glad he stayed up there. We've known these critters to take on a full-grown deer more than 10 times their size and weight. You know, last trip, a mountain lion showed up right over that tunnel. There's one now. So you better all be real quiet. Now we're going deep into the earth to view the dazzling rainbow caverns.
you'll see giant stalagmites, stalactites, and colorful falls on every side. Say, if you look real careful, you'll see Geyser Grotto, and even the Witch's Cauldron.

Well, I see we're coming back to Rainbow Ridge again. 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Please stay in your seats till I get the train stop, will you? 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Now, to find the exit, folks, just head right for the front of the train. And if you got a mountain lion sitting next to you, don't feed him. Just tell him to hop out and hightail it back to his own stomping ground. Well, thanks for riding along, and come on back again when you're out in these here frontier parts, will you? So long.

Welcome to the General Electric Carousel of Progress. Now, most carousels just go round and round without getting anywhere. But on this one, at every turn, we'll be making progress. And progress is not just moving ahead. It's dreaming and working and building a better way of life. Progress is the sound of a motor, the hum of a turbine, the heartbeat of a factory, the sound of a symphony, the roar of a rocket. Progress is people getting released from drudgery, gaining more time to enjoy themselves and live richer lives. And as long as man dreams and works and builds, this progress will go on in your life and mine.

0: Well, the robins are back. That's a sure sign of spring. What year is it? Oh, just before the turn of the century. And believe me, things couldn't be any better than they are today. Yes, sir, we've got all the latest things. 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That reservoir keeps 5 gallons of water hot all day on just 3 buckets of coal. Sure beats chopping wood. And isn't our new ice box a beauty? Holds 50 pounds of ice. Milk doesn't sour as quick as it used to. Our dog Rover here keeps the water in the drip pan from overflowing. You know, it wasn't too long ago we had to carry water from a well. But thanks to progress, we've got a pump right here in the kitchen. Of course, we keep a bucket of water handy to prime it with. Yes, sir, we've got everything to make life easier. Mother, I was reading about a fella named Tom Edison who's working on an idea for snap-on electric lights.
1: I'll believe that when I see it.
0: That's my wife, Sarah.
1: But with my new Wash Day Marvel, it takes only 5 hours to do the wash. Imagine.
0: That's right, folks. Now Mother has time for recreations like
1: canning and polishing the stove.
0: Okay, Mother. You just iron the wrinkles out of my shirts.
1: Yes, dear.
0: But no one can improve on nature for drying clothes. Oh, well, the cistern was low on rainwater anyway. Rover, mind your manners. You know, spring cleaning is a lot easier than it used to be. Our new air suction vacuum cleaner operates on 1 boy power. Sure an improvement over the old carpet beater. Folks, we don't have an opera house in our town, but right here in our own home, we got the next best thing, a talking machine.
2: She keeps that thing going all day long. That tenor's driving me nuts. Progress.
0: You know, the young folks have their own ideas about entertainment. For instance, Jane, our teenage daughter, is getting ready to go to a trolley party on one of those new electric streetcars. She says hay rides are old-fashioned.
1: Oh!
0: Don't be upset, daughter. They're friends.
1: Oh!
0: It's hard to imagine how life could be any easier. But there's a new company, General Electric, they call it, who are trying to bring the same power that runs the trolley into folks' homes. I don't know, but if those fellas work that out, one thing is certain.

hottest summer we've had in years. 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Everyone's using it. 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

0: Take it easy, you'll blow a fuse. Buster, leave him alone. 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Now it's no problem at all to get my collar smooth. Right, Mother?
1: Yes, dear.
0: Oh, by the way, we've got a phonograph now. And there's a new kind of music called jazz that all the youngsters go for. With his Crystal set, Grandpa can get big-time entertainment from distances up to 100 miles away.
2: And now, here's those two hilarious Buzz the Happiness Boys!
0: Now, that's called static. You know, there's something progress can't improve on. It's called romance.
1: Jane, it's after 9:30. Yes, Mother.
0: Mother broadcast the time signals long before radio got the idea. Cut that out, Buster. Well, we've got indoor plumbing now. Saves a lot of walking. In our new bathroom, we've got a house guest, Cousin Orville. And as usual, he's taken over the coolest spot in the house. I will say one thing for him, though. Orville's rigged up something pretty clever. He calls it air cooling. Too bad he's not reading the help wanted ads.
3: No privacy at all around this place.
0: Sorry, Orville. You know, considering all the conveniences we have, it looks as though we've progressed about as far as we can. But when we read about the things those research people at General Electric are working on, well, we can be sure of one thing.

0: it's autumn again and the kids are back in school. Thank goodness. Now we're in the frantic 40s, and it's amazing how today's household appliances are helping to take over the hard work, like our new electric washing machine. It does about everything but hang up the clothes. And electric ranges are a big improvement over those early models of the 1920s. And refrigerators are bigger and better than ever. It keeps vegetables garden fresh for days. There's a meat compartment, and it makes lots more ice cubes. Dishwashing has gone electric, too, and that's real progress, believe me. Sport, stop picking on him. Yes, sir, kitchens are now places to relax in. I spend lots of time here. Have to. Grandma and Grandpa have taken over my den. Radios and automatic record players are now combined in one unit. And Grandma has a new hearing aid. Nothing, Grandma.
1: Oh, I thought you said I had a new hearing aid.
0: Well, our whole family is caught up in the new do-it-yourself craze. Mother's remodeling my basement workshop into something called a rumpus room. Be careful now, Mother.
2: Don't worry about me, dear.
0: Mother's pretty ingenious, like using her food mixer for stirring paint. Well, that's my wife, Sarah. You know, I remember when...
2: Oh! Darn.
0: Is there a doctor in the house?
2: Never mind. I'm all right, dear.
0: Well, okay. Now, where was I? Oh, remember back in the 20s when young people got their exercise dancing the Charleston? Well, today our daughter Jane keeps in shape with electricity.
3: Babs, did you know the calories going steady with Leroy? Imagine!
4: Jane, are you going to the dance?
3: Yes, but I'm not going to the dance with that jerk Wilfred.
4: I don't blame you one bit.
3: Besides, I wouldn't be seen in his old jalopy. Makes me bounce and shake like a bowl of jelly. Oh, and listen, Babs.
0: I'm having another phone put in next week. Now stop that. He may be a good customer of General Electric. Well, thanks to progress, Mother and I can spend more time together. We've got the new electronic babysitter. Television is here, and no doubt it will improve. But I'll bet there'll always be the good guys shooting it out with the bad guys. Yes, sir. It seems like these are the best years of our lives. Or does that sound like an echo from the past? Well, I guess it's about time to move on. All of us should know the song by now. Let's sing it together.

0: Merry Christmas.
1: Merry Christmas. We were just reminiscing about Christmas in the old days when
0: getting ready for the holidays meant hectic days of cleaning house and preparing extra food.
1: And as I started to say,
0: when Christmas Day arrived, I was too exhausted to enjoy it.
1: But today, our new...
0: Yes, today, our new all-electric home gives us lots more...
1: Just reminiscing about Christmas in the old days
0: when getting ready for the holidays meant hectic days of cleaning house and preparing extra food.
1: And as I started to say,
0: when Christmas Day arrived, I was too exhausted to enjoy it.
1: But today, our new...
0: Yes, today, our new all-electric home gives us lots more time to enjoy ourselves.
1: In fact, it's a...
0: And would you believe it? I'm cooking.

0: appliance colors from so many beautiful combinations.
1: All of the appliances are improved today. Take a refrigerator. Why, I remember when...
0: When the man of the house had to work twice as many hours to earn one as he does now. And today we have a better product.
1: You took the words right out of my mouth, dear.
0: And I'm thrilled with my new dishwasher. And doing a big family wash is simply a breeze now. Oh, how I used to dread doing that job.
1: Now Mother has time for...
0: For activities like my garden club, the literary society, the ladies' bowling league, and...
1: Quiet while Mother's interrupting.
0: Home entertainment for our family is centered in one area. 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
1: Now we can record our favorite shows for viewing at a more convenient hour. And television programming is so much improved today.
0: What Mother means is they're still shooting it out, but now it's in color.
1: You're probably wondering what happened to Grandma and Grandpa. Well, they're no longer with us. They have their own home now in a community for senior citizens.
0: Grandpa's in the 80s. His golf score, that is.
1: The children are meeting Grandma and Grandpa now at our new jet airport.
0: And speaking of new...
1: We haven't said anything about our community.
0: That's changed, too, and...
1: And in a great big beautiful way. Yes, the progress of the last century has changed not only our homes, but also our transportation, recreation, and the places we work.
0: Mother.
1: It has brought us convenience and enjoyment we never knew before.
0: Mother.
1: Dear, you've hardly said a word. Why don't you say something?
0: Well, I would like to say this much. Progress is something we can't take for granted. Progress takes a lot of people wanting it and willing to work for it. And so next, Mother and I invite you to come along and see some of the electrifying new ideas from General Electric for our city and for your own hometown.

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It was my first flight, and I'm still getting used to my programming.

AT&T welcomes you aboard Spaceship Earth. Journey with us now to the dawn of recorded time as we explore the amazing story of human communication.

Like a grand and miraculous spaceship, our planet has sailed through the universe of time. And for a brief moment, we have been among its many passengers. From the very beginning, we have always sought to reach out to one another, to bridge the gaps between us, to communicate. Across a lonely, hostile planet, our early ancestors spread out in search of food, shelter,

0: With the development of language came a vital key to our survival. For the first time, we could share and learn from one another. We bonded together in small tribes and prospered. No longer isolated. No longer alone. Ages later, the Egyptians invented the first written communications, a complex language of hieroglyphic pictures and symbols. With the creation of papyrus scrolls came the world's first piece of paper. Now, without ever leaving their palaces, pharaohs could deliver proclamations and decrees to subjects across the land. Phoenician merchants established the earliest commercial highways, trading goods and information at distant ports of call.
1: To aid in record keeping,
0: they created the first common alphabet and shared this new tool across the Mediterranean. In ancient Greece, the spoken word was elevated to a fine art. Philosophers debated with one another in plazas, and storytellers found a new forum for personal expression. The theater was born. The mighty Roman Empire bridged three continents with a vast system of roads. The fastest information highway the world had ever known. East, west, north, and south, all roads led to Rome. But these same roads were turned against Rome by invaders, whose destruction left ages of knowledge and wisdom in the ashes that would become the Dark Ages.

But all was not lost. For far across the land, from Cairo to Cordoba, Jewish teachers, Islamic scholars continued the quest for knowledge. In libraries of wisdom, they debated ideas and shared new discoveries with all who would listen. In Western abbeys, monks toiled endlessly in lonely isolation, copying ancient books of wisdom and revelation.

Finally, from the depths of the Dark Ages, came the Age of Enlightenment, the Renaissance. And with this era came a powerful new invention, the movable type printing press. Scientists, explorers, and scholars spread their discoveries in books and essays. Poets, musicians, and artists, fueled by the passion of the age, created timeless works of beauty and majesty.

On this wave of inspiration, we sailed into a bold new era of communication, bringing an explosion of tools and technologies which would bridge people around the world as never before. And as our appetite for information and knowledge grew, the world began to shrink. Today, we possess the ability to connect with one another instantly, anywhere on the planet.

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Spaceship Earth glows with billions of interactions, carrying news and information at the very speed of light.

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Or will we use this power to usher in a new age of understanding and cooperation? On this, our

Physical distance is no longer a barrier to communication. Today, the entire world is our next-door neighbor. Our news is their news. Their news ours. 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

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Ladies and gentlemen, boys and girls, you are approaching the new global neighborhood. 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

Ladies and gentlemen, boys and girls, I, your circus ringmaster, now present for you the one, the only, Casey Jr. And now, Casey, let's get the show on the road, track. All aboard! All aboard!

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Please, stay seated now in your seats until Casey comes to a complete stop.

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1: Holy smokes, Roger! We can do it!
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1: Then you're likely doomed.
2: Drax!
3: Good luck! You're gonna need it.
4: Terrence, this is Centurion Merrick again. We're having a little bit of trouble with our ship's airlock, and it appears we need to open it manually. Now, no one has ever had to do that before, and to be perfectly honest, we don't know where the instructions are on how to open it. We're looking everywhere, and we do appreciate your patience. Please, remain seated. We will have this solved and get you back to the mission as quickly as possible. What? We have to open an airlock with a crank? Seriously? Good news! We found it! Hold on tight, and we'll get you going as soon as possible. 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
3: I think we're coming back.
4: All the time.

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1: It's just a figure of speech, Drax.
0: 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Now I understand.

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1: Well, the grasshopper jumps, so do the flea. 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
0: a little bit of fun now. Time to be moving along.
1: Time to be moving along. I'm looking for a little more adventure.
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1: I'm hoping for a little more excitement. 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
0: The weather is good, the fishing is fine. Now what do you do with all of your time?
1: Oh, a zigs and a zags, a twos and a froze. 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
1: 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Now get down from that tree. 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
0: Everybody got a laughing.
1: You sure done made a fool of yourself, Brer Bear. You done sprung my Brer Rabbit trap and now he's laughing at you.
2: 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You need a good dose of my laughing place. You fellas could use a good laugh. 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You boys can't catch me. 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
3: Where is this secret laughing place Brer Rabbit's talking about? Can I go too? Hey y'all, hold up there. 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

0: bet you wish you never been born, huh, Brer Rabbit? 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
1: What are you doing, Brer Fox? 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
0: Say, Brer Rabbit, how about I take you to my laughing place? 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
1: Where are you taking me, Brer Fox? Let me go!
2: 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And wait till you see that old Brer Rabbit. 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That Brer Rabbit, he learned his lesson all right. But I'm afraid he learned it too late. Laughing Place, we've got your Laughing Place right up here. So you're looking for a Laughing Place, eh? We'll show you a Laughing Place. Time to be turning around. If only you could.

0: You know, Brer Rabbit, I think I'll have to hang you.
1: That's all right, Brer Fox. Hang me if you got it. But please, please don't fling me in that dry patch.
0: Well, Brer Rabbit, I'll just have to skin you.
1: Go ahead, Brer Fox. 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Please don't fling me in that dry patch.
0: Well, now, Brer Rabbit, maybe I'll just have to roast
1: you. 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

0: This is all your fault, Brer Bear. 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
0: Brer Bear, this is your fault. 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
0: 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It's the truth.
1: It's the truth.
0: It's actual.
1: It's actual.
0: Everything is satisfactual.

0: Brad Pants, and I'm here to stay. I'm through with moving on now. It's where I'm born, in Brandon. The Brad Pants is where I'm heading.
1: Zippity-doo-dah, zippity-hey.
0: I'm back in my home now, and I'm sure gonna stay.
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0: Don't you worry, Mr. Bluebird. I learned my lesson.
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0: One of these days, I gotta thank Brer Fox and Brer Bear for flinging me back home to my briar patch.
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0: 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It's the truth.
1: It's the truth.
0: It's actual.
1: It's actual.
0: Everything is satisfactual.

Ladies and gentlemen, boys and girls, I, your circus ringmaster, now present for you the one, the only, Casey Jr. And now, Casey, let's get the show on the road, track. All aboard! All aboard!

We are approaching the station. Please, stay seated. 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

0: Well, as we say to the animals, that's the end of the lion.
1: What can I say?
2: So we have green on.
1: Jonathan knows I am, right, Jonathan? In every way. Are you guys gonna run? I would suggest it. We're gonna leave.
2: Hey, you know what?
1: That's good. They're gonna. I don't know. What happens if they do that? I'm sure City Hall has, like, copies or something. I mean, they would have to, because that probably happens every day. Yeah, you guys sit in that doorway. You're going to keep the water out for me.
2: Well, I was wondering if they gave it to me like it's a present.
1: Oh, okay, like you're going to find $1 million?
2: Exactly.
1: Yeah, you're funny. A few more people in the back, and we're going to be underwater anyway. I mean, underway, I'm sorry.
2: We're going to hold you for the next boat.
1: Yeah. All right, you guys, we are all like a boat full of people. Turn around and wave goodbye. Because you'll never see those people again. You may never see anyone again, so it really doesn't matter. How are you guys? Good. This is going to be a real fast cruise, I promise. Everybody raise your right hand. Repeat after me. I hope we do get back. Welcome to the world famous Jungle Cruise. My name is Vanessa. I'll be your skipper, alligator wrestler, snake charmer, and if you don't laugh at my jokes, your swimming instructor. On a cruise that can only happen here in the Magic Kingdom. 7 nights, 14 beautiful days. 3 continents, 4 of the world's greatest rivers, starting right on the mighty Amazon, where everything is larger than life. The giant butterflies that you see have a wingspan ranging anywhere from 12 inches all the way up to a whopping 1 foot. The Amazon River carries 4 times the amount of water of any other river, mostly brought in by falls such as this. This is Inspiration Falls. It is known as Inspiration Falls because if you watch and listen closely, it will inspire you to go deeper and deeper into the jungle. Can I get a ooh? Can I get a ah? Well, that was some kind of inspiration. So inspiring, we're now on the Congo here in Africa. There's a pygmy welcoming party that I've personally arranged for you guys. Yeah, it looks a lot more like a dead party. I really don't see anyone. Canoe? Cannot. Exactly. Whoa! Uh-oh, you guys. That's just a giant python. They can grow up to 24 feet in length and have been known to swallow small children. Lucky for you guys, my camp's right around the corner and I have the snake repellent. And I'm not invited out, I guess. No, I admit it, I hired these guys to break camp, but it looks like they've broken just about everything. The upside is I couldn't get my Jeep to start. At least they got it to turn over. You guys can say goodbye to the Congo. We are now on the world's longest river stretching over 4,000 miles. If you don't believe me, then you must be in denial. That is an elephant. That is an African elephant. Do you know how you can tell? Because you're in Africa. That's right. This is another one. I taught this one a trick. Are you guys ready? Ready? Speak. Spray. We're still working on that. These rocks are pure sandstone, not to be taken for granted. The African Belt, where all the animals that you see have come to get water. Unfortunately, they will not all be returning to their herd. The pride of the lions on the rock up here reminds us of the number one rule in the jungle, survival of the fittest. Look, you guys, they came down to watch over that sleeping zebra. He must be dead tired. Oh, by the way, there are 2 rules in the jungle. The second, survival of the fastest. I told these guys that rhinos could outrun a safari on foot, and they just didn't listen. I guess he got the point in the end. Box up and have a magical day. We are now rounding into crocodile country. If everyone will look right over here, you'll see absolutely nothing. If you look over here, you'll see crocodiles. The large crocodile's old smiling. He lies around all day waiting for a handout. Is Ginger. You have to be careful though because Ginger's fat. That makes her one tough cookie. This is Schweitzer Falls. It is named after the famous African explorer, Dr. Albert Ball. Uh-oh, a plane crash. That can only mean one thing in the jungle. Lost. Yep, I hear the season finale's coming up soon. Oh, no, you guys, it must mean hippos. That's right. Oh, well, you guys, this is not good, but lucky for you, I am a trained professional. Yes, this happens every 10 minutes. It's not even the ones in the water you should worry about, it's the ones in the trees. And you guys, look. Listen. Headhunters. This is definitely not the place to be headed. You can ask my last crew. They're right over here around the corner. Yeah, they're a bunch of boneheads. Well, lucky for you, I know exactly where they're going to attack. So everyone in the boat, look right over here towards the top of that hill. Let me know if you see them yet. Are they up there? Are they up there? Really quiet. Are they up there? Oh, no! It's an ambush. Everybody down in the boat, lean in. Don't worry about looking stupid. I've already done that. Are you guys excited about being here in the jungle? Are you excited? Yeah. All right. Well, Disney is proud to present to you the Backside of Water. I've only seen it 55 times today. Well, it does look exactly like the front. Of course, that's not something you get to see every day. You're not me. I get to see it every 10 minutes of every day going around in circles for the rest of my life. Southeast Asia on the Mekong River in Cambodia. There are ancient temple ruins ahead, and we're going right in them. Well, this does look quite dangerous and painful, considering we already have root canal. You guys should definitely keep your eyes open. Yeah, you should, because I'm closing mine. Goodbye. I mean good luck.

0: These are Indian elephants, cousins of the African elephant you've already seen. Yeah. Well, lucky for you, they all have their trunks on today. You ever seen a naked elephant? Neither have I. Look at the little squirts. Oh, how cute. Oh, uh-oh. This is the fun part. This is where if you didn't last the whole cruise, you're going to pay. That's right. See, watch. Oh, we didn't hit that right. Hold on. There you go. Isn't that funny? I bet he forgot to pack his trunk. It's a little bit of dry humor there for you. Are you guys having fun in the jungle? Good. I'm having so much fun, I'm going to go again. And again and again and again every 10 minutes of every day for the rest of my life. 5.5 years of college and you too could be a jungle skipper. My mother is so proud. This is our last stop. That's Chief Nami. He's our head salesman. Sales are shrinking, so he's earning a special 2-for-1 to his heads for 1 year. I mean, any way you slice it, you're going to come out ahead. Well, you guys, we are approaching the most dangerous part of our journey now. Your return to civilization and my sad attempt at docking this boat. As I approach the dock, keep your hands, arms, elbows, legs, blah, blah, blah, inside the boat at all times. I wouldn't want you to experience any unnecessary peer pressure. Of all the crews I've had, you guys have definitely been the most recent. Yeah, that's right, most recent. Well, you guys, it's been fun, lots and lots of fun, but fun is now over, so get out. Oh, I'm sorry, that was rude. Where's my southern hospitality? Get out of the boat, y'all. If you're on this side, exit out the back. If you're over here, go right out that side door. Thank you guys for coming and laughing. If you didn't laugh, thank you for leaving. Watch your step as you guys exit. Please watch your step, watch your head. If you miss your step and bump your head, lower your voice and watch your language. This is a family attraction and we would like to keep it that way. Goodbye. Bye-bye now. Bye-bye now.
1: Attention, please. Attention, please. These cars are about to be activated. Please stand clear of all cars. Motion is about to occur. Thank you.
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0: the people mover cars will travel four to a train. 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So all you must do is step aboard the nearest car, like stepping into your own automobile parked in your own driveway. And now that you're safely aboard, settle back in your seat and let's take a tour of Disneyland's new Tomorrowland aboard the Wedway People Mover, presented by Goodyear.
1: 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Thank you.
2: You are now beginning a grand circle tour of Tomorrowland aboard the People Mover, the first system of its kind in the world. 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
3: Unlike Disneyland's other lands, which are tied to man's past or present, Tomorrowland is a glimpse into man's future, a chance for guests to experience where man is going and why. Here are any number of attractions that will provide guests with thrills never before experienced. The Tomorrowland rocket jets, which guests can actually fly in a circular flight pattern some 60 feet above the ground. The submarine voyage, where guests can take a submarine on a journey to the North Pole. The Skyway to Fantasyland, which transports guests high above Disneyland from the land of the future to the happiest land of all. If you like to stay closer to Earth, then climb aboard the Swinging Carousel of America Sings, a magical joyride to Musicland, USA. Laughable members of the park's Animal Kingdom offer guests their unique renditions of traditional favorites of 200 years of American song. The People Mover has stopped temporarily. Please remain in your car and stay seated at all times. A host or hostess will be at your car momentarily. Thank you. In Adventure Through Inner Space, you'll experience the unique sensation of shrinking and explore the fascinating world of the atoms and molecules that make up a tiny snowflake.

0: 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Here, too, is another exciting space adventure, Mission to Mars. 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
1: We are now approaching the monorail station, where you can depart on a swift, scenic trip through Tomorrowland and to the Disneyland Hotel and back. This high-speed transportation system opened at Disneyland in 1959, the first daily operating monorail in the Western Hemisphere. We are now passing the Circle Vision Theater, where you can see America the Beautiful as you've never seen it before, all around you in a full circle motion picture. As we approach the People Mover station, you can see the colorful murals symbolizing the happy spirit of children in today's world and in tomorrow's.

When hinges creak in doorless chambers, and strange and frightening sounds echo through the halls, whenever candlelights flicker where the air is death. When hinges creak in doorless chambers, and strange and frightening sounds echo through the halls, whenever candlelights flicker where the air is deathly still, that is the time when ghosts

Your ghost host. Kindly step all the way in, please, and make room for everyone. There's no turning back now. Our tour begins here in this gallery, where you see paintings of some of our guests as they appeared in their corruptible, mortal state. Your cadaverous pallor betrays an aura of foreboding, almost as though you sense a disquieting metamorphosis. Is this haunted room actually stretching? Or is it your imagination? And consider this dismaying observation. This chamber has no windows and no doors. Which offers you this chilling challenge to find a way out. Of course, there's always my way.

Oh, I didn't mean to frighten you prematurely. The real chills come later. Now, as they say, look alive, and we'll continue our little tour. And let's all stay together, please. There are several prominent ghosts who have retired here from creepy old crypts all over the world. Actually, we have 999 happy haunts here, but there's room for 1,000. Any volunteers? If you insist on lagging behind, you may not need to volunteer. And now, a carriage approaches to take you into the boundless realm of the supernatural. Take your loved ones by the hand, please, and kindly watch your step. Oh yes, and no flash pictures, please. We spirits are frightfully sensitive to bright lights. Do not pull down on the safety bar, please. I will lower it for you. And heed this warning. The spirits will materialize only if you remain quietly seated at all times. We find it delightfully unlivable here in this ghostly retreat. Every room has wall-to-wall creeps, and hot and cold running chills. Shh, listen. All our ghosts have been dying to meet you. This one can hardly contain himself. Unfortunately, they all seem to have trouble getting through. Perhaps Madame Leota can establish contact. She has a remarkable head for materializing the disembodied.

serpents and spiders, tail of a rat. 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It's time to respond. Send us a message from somewhere beyond. 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

0: be music from regions beyond. 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

0: 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Talk to Squeak and harmonize. 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
1: Ah, there you are. And just in time. 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They have selected you to fill our quota, and they'll haunt you until you return. Now I will raise the safety bar, and a ghost will follow you home.

0: if you decide to join us. Make final arrangements now. We've been dying to have you.
1: Up to the test area.
2: Mission load data are looking good.
1: Great. Let's proceed to the rough rock tests.
2: You got it.
1: Okay, I'm going to take you right up to the cones, hit the brakes, and see if I can steer you through.
3: Hold on.
1: Let's do that other sequence. Okay, let's try it again, this time with the anti-lock brakes.
2: Braking!
1: All right, that's the way it ought to be. You see how ABS lets you keep control of the vehicle while braking? Let's demonstrate some extreme test conditions.
2: Okay.
4: Oh, God!
1: Did you remember to turn off those robots?
2: Clear for track course A.
1: All right, let's pick up the pace.
2: Increasing speed, 10%.
1: Maneuver.

0: here's your host, Food Rapper.
1: 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You know, your food knows a thing or two about eating right. 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Ladies and gentlemen, the Peach Boys.

0: us a chance.
1: You think they want to hear that old stuff, salad?
2: Hey, hey, hey. Now, no, not fun. It's nutritious.
3: Nutritious?
2: There's plenty of good foods out there. Plenty of stuff you can buy. But you gotta check out the wrapper. Chew before you chew, baby. Leave it to the wrapper to explain everything. Searching for some lunch on a kitchen expedition. What you crave's in the microwave, but how about nutrition? A box, a can, a bag, a package on the table. Before you rip, have a bag or sip, check the contents on the label. A list to fill you in, a formula for feeding. It breaks science in black and white, it's fascinating reading. You got the information before you pull the cap or to the back of pork. You gotta play it smart, you gotta read the wrapper. Always read the wrapper.
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0: exercise. 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
1: Yeah. 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
0: Yeah.
1: Eat on.
2: You guys just don't get it, do you?
1: Listen, we'll tell you what's real.
0: Yeah.

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Keep away from high fat, have plenty of fiber, fruits and vegetables. Exercise, yes. Excess, no. But lots of foods in moderation.

ladies and gentlemen. Now, gather up your personal belongings, take small children by the hand, and exit through the doors on your left. On behalf of the entire cast and crew, have a great day at Epcot Center, and don't forget, always choose before you chew.

0: For centuries, man had but his own two eyes to explore the wonders of his world. Then he invented the microscope, a mighty eye, and discovered the fantastic universe beyond the limits of his own meager sight. Now your adventure through inner space has begun. Through Monsanto's mighty microscope, you will travel into the incredible universe found within a tiny fragment of a snowflake. I am the first person to make this fabulous journey. Suspended in the timelessness of inner space are the thought waves of my first impressions. They will be our only source of contact once you have passed beyond the limits of normal
1: magnification.
0: I am passing beyond the magnification limits of even the most powerful microscope. These are snowflakes, and yet they seem to grow larger and larger. Or can I be shrinking beyond the smallness of a tiny snowflake crystal? Indeed, I am becoming smaller and smaller. These tiny bits of snowflake crystal tower above me like an enormous wall of ice. Can I penetrate this gigantic prism? And yet this wall of ice only seems smooth and solid. From this tiny viewpoint, I can see that nothing is solid, no matter how it appears. And still I continue to shrink. What compelling force draws me into this mysterious darkness? Can this be the threshold of inner space? What are these strange spheres? If I reach the universe of the molecule? Yes, these are water molecules, H2O. They vibrate in such an order as water frozen into the solid state of matter. These fuzzy spheres must be the atoms that make up the molecule. Two hydrogen atoms bonded to a single oxygen atom. And I see it's the orbiting electrons that give the atom its fuzzy appearance. And still I continue to shrink. Is it possible that I can enter the atom itself? Electrons are dashing about me like so many fiery comets. Can I possibly survive? I have pierced the wall of the oxygen atom. I am so infinitely small now that I can see millions of orbiting electrons. They appear like the Milky Way of our own solar system. This vast realm. This is the infinite universe within a tiny speck of snowflake crystal. And there is the nucleus of the atom. Do I dare explore the vastness of its inner space? No, I dare not go on. I must return to the realm of the molecule before I go on shrinking forever. Oh, how strange. The molecules are so active now. They have become fluid, freed from their frozen state. That can only mean that the snowflake is melting. Yes, the snowflake has melted, but there is no cause for alarm. You are back on visual and returning to your normal size. This has been one of many exciting adventures through inner space. In a never-ending search for new ways to rearrange molecules for the benefit of mankind. Now, in our display area, you will see modern miracles created by rearranging the molecules of not only water, but of air, coal, petroleum, and many other raw materials. This is Monsanto.

0: existence.
1: What have we done?
2: I think we should be back. All the way back.
0: All the way? To the Big Bang?
2: 95% certain.
1: Which means there's a 5% chance we're just in a tunnel.
0: A tunnel? In space?
3: We've seen weirder things, Will. Well, then welcome to the Guardians of the Galaxy. Now, where's that Kratos?

0: unlock this door with the key of imagination. Beyond it is another dimension. A dimension of sound. A dimension of sight. A dimension of mind. You're moving into a land of both shadow and substance, of things and ideas. You've just crossed over into the Twilight Zone.
1: Hollywood, 1939. Amid the glitz and the glitter of a bustling young movie town at the height of its golden age, the Hollywood Tower Hotel was a star in its own right, a beacon for the show business elite. Now, something is about to happen that will change all that.

on an evening very much like the one we have just witnessed. Tonight's story in the Twilight Zone is somewhat unique and calls for a different kind of introduction. This, as you may recognize, is a maintenance service elevator, still in operation, waiting for you. We invite you, if you dare, to step aboard, because in tonight's episode, you are the star, and this elevator travels directly to the Twilight Zone.

One stormy night long ago, five people stepped through the door of an elevator and into a nightmare. That door is opening once again, and this time, it's opening for you.

to discover what lies beyond the fifth dimension, beyond the deepest, darkest corner of your imagination, in the Tower of Terror.

A warm welcome back to those of you who made it, and a friendly word of warning, something you won't find in any guidebook. 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

I have more beauty to show you. Our tour begins here, in this gallery, where you gaze upon the sweet innocence of youth. Ah, but things are not always as they seem. Can it be this room is actually stretching? And notice this. This chamber has no windows and no doors, which offers you this chilling challenge to find a way out. Of course, there is always my way.

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There is much to see, so look alive and stay together. I'd hate to lose you so soon. As you travel past these priceless works of art, perhaps you sense a disquieting metamorphosis. Of course, it's only a trick of the light. The real beauty of this house awaits us farther on. There's a party in her honor, and she'll just die. Now, curious souls, a carriage approaches to take you to the party and beyond. I leave you now, but I'll be waiting for you on the other side. 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
1: Para su seguridad, permanezca sentado con el cinturón de seguridad ajustado y mantenga las manos, brazos, pies y piernas dentro del dinosaurio. 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
0: Riders in the front row can use their lever to tilt the dinosaur forward or backward. 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Have a fun spin!

0: Looks like our little dinosaurs are landing. 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Bye-bye.
1: Throughout today's performance, please refrain from buzzing, stinging, and pollinating. And no chirping. Thank you. And now, put your wings together for the host of our show, everyone's favorite ant, Flick!
2: Psst! Fireflies! Fireflies! Up here! No, over here. Way over here. Way over. A little more. Little more. Little less. Perfect. Oh, and hi. Hi, hello, and welcome. Welcome to our show. You know, we've been doing this act for over 300 million years. And with bugs making up more than 80% of the animal world, we're the biggest cast of them all. Still, you guys just don't seem to see us. So, that's why we gave you the special bug eyes. Now, go ahead, put them on. Neat, huh? Yeah, no, now you're all honorary bugs. So, on with the show.

0: Okay, thanks, little fella. You're done now.
1: Huh?
0: Just fly that way. Off into the...
1: Me?
0: Yeah, thank you.
1: Oh.
0: Take it from an ant. It's tough to be a bug. That's why we've developed some amazing survival techniques. For instance, deep in the jungles of South America, there's a bug. Well, technically, he's an arachnid, you see. And an... Chili, I really hate when you do that. I hate.
2: Oh, sorry, Flick.
0: Where?
2: Flicko.
0: Where was I? Yes, Chilean tarantulas, like my friend Chili here.
2: Hello.
0: Throw poison quills at their enemies with deadly accuracy.
2: I never miss. Pull! Come on, keep them coming. Chili's on a roll.
3: Hey. What are you guys trying to pull? Whoa! Die! Watch it!
2: You're messing up my act. Hold still.
3: Bug off. Whoa! Oh, hey! In case you hadn't noticed, Four Eyes, you missed. Here.
2: No one makes a fool of Chili, man. Come back here and die like a bug.
0: All right. Well, our next guest is a soldier termite who defends his mound by spraying intruders with acid. That's right, acid. Welcome him now. He's buff, he's ready, and he's... And he is ruining our set. You know, we have other shows to do.
4: I am a lean, mean, defensive machine. I am the Terminator. Oh, no. I detect more intruders.
0: No! They're not intruders. No! They're honorary bugs.
4: No, intruders must be terminated. No exceptions. Oh shoot! I need more ammo. I'll be back.
0: Is everybody all right up there? I hope that none of you are allergic to acid. Oh, my. Best to move along. All right, our next guest. Let's meet the silent but deadly member of the bug world, the stink bug.
5: Target's ready, Flick.
0: All right. Oh, just a second.
6: Let him rip, Claire.
3: No way! You'll never catch me!
7: Oh, boy.
0: Claire, lay off the churros, will ya? Oh, I'm sorry. It'll clear.
8: Flick, what are these humans wearing on their heads?
0: I made them honorary bugs.
8: What? They're our biggest enemy.
0: No! No, that's not true. They're my friends.
8: Friends? Get this loser out of my sight.
0: Hey!
6: Bring in the evidence. Friends don't exterminate. Friends do they?
8: Still don't get it?
6: Well, then watch this. You humans have always seen us as monsters.
8: If you had it your way, you would destroy us all. But you never will, because we outnumber you 200 million to 1. Maybe it's time you honorary bugs got a taste of your own medicine. What? You're still alive? This means war! Hornets, arm your stingers and attack!
9: I'm going in for the sting!
6: You are over your target, Black Widow Spider! Jump!

0: Back off, spiders!
1: They're mine. Bug bombs, zappers, sticky little motels. Nothing can stop us. Ha! Nothing!
2: Flick, what do we do now?
3: Bring out the next act.
2: He refuses to come out of his cocoon.
3: Well, we'll just have to wing it, huh? Cue the finale. Did I forget to mention reptiles? Well, they just don't seem to care that it's tough to be a bug. But you guys should, because we make your world one honey of a place.

0: It's a piece of cake.
1: And it's moldy.
0: Oh, no, you don't.
1: Let's eat.
2: I love mold.
3: Well, it still has a few bugs in it, but that's our show. And now that you're all honorary bugs, remember, magnifying glasses are for looking at little things, not for burning little things. See ya.
4: Hey.
3: Hey, little fella. Where should you be?
5: There?
3: That's right. Good bug. Good little bug.
6: Your attention, please. We ask that all honorary bugs remain seated so the beetles, maggots, and cockroaches may exit safely. At this time, gather up your personal belongings and take your small grubs by their grubby little hands as you exit. Thank you.

0: You insolent pup! 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
1: Watch this, Wendy!
0: Scurvy brat!
2: Me, Big Chief! How? Red men meet flying eagles. How? Me, Big Chief!

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0: Tilbury, you fool!
1: Oh, I'm coming, Cap'n!
2: Oh, poor Cap'n Hook.
1: Such a desperate situation.
3: Mr. Snape!
1: Stay right there, Cap'n.
0: Swallow the eyes, Mr. Snape!
1: Master, you pins on deck! Man the lifeboats!

Ladies and gentlemen, may I have your attention, please? When we leave this area in a moment, be sure to take along all your belongings, including your imagination. Our mission to Mars takes place sometime in the future when a sightseeing trip to the Red Planet is an everyday adventure. When you enter, please use all three aisles. Keep your group together and move as far toward the end as you can.

0: Ladies and gentlemen, this is our McDonnell Douglas Mission Control Room at Disneyland Spaceport. The Director of Operations has been expecting you, and while we're waiting for our flight to be called, he'll take a few minutes to describe what's going on. Excuse me. Mr. Johnson, all the passengers for Flight 295 are now in the boarding area.
1: Thank you. Welcome to Mission Control, space travelers. The first part of your trip to Mars today will be directed from this room, and so will your landing when you return to Earth. As you can see on the large screen behind me, we're keeping track of things on one of our many manned space stations now in orbit, while the small screens below show other activities being monitored by Mission Control. I'll have them repeated on the upper screens for you also.
2: SSL, this is instrumentation.
3: Roger. SBO, start port recorders and TV video tape recorders.
2: Will go.
1: Now on the large screen again, you see a scientist aboard the space station at the controls of a large telescope trained on the sun. This kind of solar research was begun back in the early 1970s by the Skylab astronauts. And time-lapse pictures from space like this are revealing new facts about how the sun produces energy, which may help us solve some of our own energy problems on Earth. This is a very interesting part of the station, where special manufacturing processes are carried out under weightless conditions. Here you see a close-up picture of a groove being melted in a stainless steel plate. Done in zero-G conditions, this imparts a quality to the metal we can't get under Earth gravity.
2: Mission Control, this is Spacelab 09. Stand by for new video on B-Channel.
1: And now through an onboard microscope and time-lapse camera, we can see the way crystals form in zero-G.
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1: Just as I thought. Somehow, this silly bird trips the emergency system every time he comes in. And I think he knows the life's on us.
0: Oh, Mr. Johnson, would you show us what it's like for people in zero gravity? That's very interesting.
1: Of course, just a moment. Patch us into Skylab Video Net, please. Now there you see how easy it is to get from one place to another. You simply float through the air. That takes some getting used to. But zero-G has other advantages, too. Like this, for example. One man can easily handle heavy pieces of scientific equipment that he couldn't even move under normal gravity. Astronauts quickly adapt to zero-G. But over extended periods, regular exercise is absolutely vital. Here are some off-duty crew members working out in the station's gymnasium.
2: This is JSC Medical. 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Heart rate, 120 plus.
1: It's fun, but it isn't always as easy as it looks, as you can see. With a little practice, though, you can do tricks that would make a circus acrobat turn green with envy.
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1: Now on the large monitor, you can see your spacecraft waiting on the launch pad. Countdown is in progress, and all systems are go. Have a good flight.
0: Thank you, Mr. Johnson. Ladies and gentlemen, please follow me to the boarding gate. Ladies and gentlemen, welcome aboard our McDonnell Douglas DC-88 space liner for today's mission to Mars. The captain has asked that you remain in your seats at all times. And please, no smoking.
6: Attention, please. Folks, this is Third Officer Collins speaking.
1: I'm your tour guide today, and I'll be telling you about what's going on during the trip. Right now, we're on final countdown, and you can watch our liftoff on the lower screen in your cabin. I'll speak to you again after we're in space.
5: Mission Control, this is Mars 2-9-5, ready for departure.
6: 2-9-5, roger. Countdown is go at T-5, 4, 3, 2, 1.

0: is terminated. You are cleared for hyperspace penetration. Good luck.
1: 2-9-5.
2: Ladies and gentlemen, we've just dropped our booster engines, and in a moment we'll make what we call a hyperspace jump, the new method of space travel which enables us to cover enormous distances in seconds. On the side screens, our ship's computer has drawn a diagram of our solar system, and we'll tip it over and move in closer so you can see where we're going. You'll notice that the orbital velocity of the planets is exaggerated, but as we approach the inner planets, you can see that they move at the proper relative speeds. Earth and Mars are anywhere from 35 million to 240 million miles apart at times, which used to make a trip to Mars pretty tricky. For example, spaceships had to follow a curved path for about 8 months to intercept Mars when it reached a certain spot. It was like having to hit a golf ball in California hard enough and accurately enough to make it go through one particular window of a train arriving in Florida that much later. Today it's much easier. We simply launch out into space until we reach Mars Acquisition Velocity, or MAV. Then we generate a hyperspace field around us for a short time. When we switch it off, our spacecraft is approaching Mars. Back in the 70s and 80s, this would have seemed like science fiction, but today it's routine, and we...
1: 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Secure all ship operations. All stations, we are now in normal space mode. Resume all operations.
2: Well, folks, a hyperspace jump is always interesting, to say the least. But we're back in the real universe again, and on the upper screen you can see Mars as it actually appears close up. The dark markings were once thought to be vegetation, but they're actually just large areas where rocky surface material has been swept clear of topsoil by high winds. Mars does have a very thin atmosphere, but it contains no oxygen. There's no liquid water at all, and temperatures are far below zero over most of the planet.
1: 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Stand by to launch camera drones.
2: Those small unmanned rocket ships you see leaving us will shortly be sending back television pictures as they fly near the surface, but we'll continue our view from orbit also. Through telescopic lenses, Mars looks even more barren, and there's definitely no sign of it being inhabited. As we know now, some things once thought to exist on Mars turned out to be only illusions, such as the famous Martian canals. But it does have some natural features that are almost as amazing. For example, this gigantic rift in Mars' surface called Mariner Valley. It's over 3,000 miles long, 10 times bigger than the Grand Canyon back home. And for a planet that's only half the size of Earth, that's pretty impressive. This superimposed outline of the United States will give you an idea of its size. Here's a closer view of the section of the rift one of our camera craft is approaching. In a few seconds, we'll have the picture it's sending back, so watch the side screens, please. There's the picture. Our camera ship is down in the rift now. Seen this close, it looks quite Earth-like, but it's hard to get the scale of things. The wall there is almost 4 miles high, and the floor is about 50 miles across at this point. Even those branch canyons you see are 6 or 7 miles wide and go back as much as 100 miles from the main rift. This is no little canal by any means. On the upper screen, we're switching to what is literally the high point of Mars, Olympus Mons, the biggest volcano in the whole universe, as far as we know now. It's 370 miles wide at the base, and over 75,000 feet high at the top. 2.5 times more than Mount Everest, the highest point on Earth. Now on the side screens is the picture from our other ship as it approaches the top of the cone. In just a moment, it'll drop down into the caldera, and you can see how big it really is. On Earth, the largest calderas are up to 10 miles across. But that's 40 miles to the opposite rim. Olympus appears to be extinct now, but just imagine what it was like when that entire area was a sea of boiling lava. Scientists estimate it was... Just a moment, please.
1: 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Impact count is rising.
2: Ladies and gentlemen, our camera ship has been knocked out of control by a shower of meteoritic particles. We may encounter the same conditions and...
1: Spacecom, this is operational. We have damage to primary ACS.
0: Emergency, stand by for space warp.
2: Ladies and gentlemen, we're returning to Earth immediately. Be prepared for another space jump.

0: Mars 2-9-5. We are terminating emergency space warp. Are we cleared straight in?
1: 2-9-5, this is Mission Control. Affirmative, your last transmission. 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Auto control is locked on, and we are counting to retro fire.
0: 2-9-5.
2: Ladies and gentlemen, as you can see, we'll be on the ground soon. Everything's all right now, but that was a close call. Now, please stand by for touchdown.

gentlemen, the outer locks are now open and you may leave the spacecraft. Thank you for flying McDonnell Douglas today, and we hope to see you again soon.

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0: Oh, please tell us the Brer Rabbit story.
2: Oh, yes, the Brer Rabbit / Mountain story.
3: Brer Rabbit, eh? Well, now, I recollect there was this one time on Splash Mountain where it was just one of those zippity-doo-dah days. Brer Rabbit's adventures didn't happen just yesterday, nor the day before. They happened a long, long time ago. And in them days, everything was mighty satisfactory.

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I say he's heading for trouble. Mark my words, Brer Rabbit's gonna put his foot in Brer Fox's mouth one of these days. You ask me, sooner than later, Brer Fox and Brer Bear gonna catch that Brer Rabbit for sure.

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0: I'm gonna catch that Brer Rabbit this time for sure.
1: Brer Fox, no need to get hung up over Brer Bear. You need a good dose of my laughing place.
2: 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Can I go too? Hey, y'all, hold up there. I wants to see this here laughing place old Brer Rabbit's talking about.
1: You fellas could use a good laugh. Let's go down to my laughing place.
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0: 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And you're not getting away this time.
1: What are you doing, Brer Fox? Let me go.
0: Say, Brer Rabbit, how about I take you to my laughing place? Except I don't expect you to be doing much laughing.
1: Where are you taking me, Brer Fox? Let me go.

0: one is yours. If you finally found your laughing place, how come you aren't laughing? Laughing place? We've got your laughing place right up here. So you're looking for a laughing place, eh? We'll show you a laughing place.
1: Well, there will
2: rather
1: be now, just
2: after roast time. Yes, sir, Red Fox. You go right ahead and roast me. But whatever you do, please don't flick me in that dry pan.

0: What a wonderful day.
1: I got enough trouble with Grandpa. I'm gonna sit this drive back. Ow! And stop that singing! Ow!

0: We hold these truths to be self-evident, that all men are created equal,
1: but they are endowed by their Creator with certain inalienable rights, that among these are life, liberty, and the pursuit of happiness.
2: Almost 250 years ago in Philadelphia, a dream was born. Astounding revolutionary dream that we, the people, should choose our own leaders, that there should be one of us. This was a dream born of fire, safeguarded by sacrifice during the brutal winter of Valley Forge. Yet it was a dream that was almost over before it had truly begun. The war for independence had left the American colonies bankrupt. Leaders argued, unpaid troops rebelled, and some even cried out for a return to monarchy and for General George Washington to be crowned King of America. But the man who had led an army of farmers to victory over the mighty British Empire made it clear that the only title he desired was Citizen of the United States of America.
3: I am at a loss to conceive what part of my conduct could have given encouragement to an idea which to me seems the greatest mischief that can befall our country. If you have any regard for yourself, banish these thoughts from your mind.
2: But when the new nation finally adopted its constitution, and it came time to elect its first president, there were no doubts about who that president should be. Only he had such doubts.
3: I fear my countrymen will expect too much of me. I walk on untrodden ground. There is scarcely any part of my conduct which may not hereafter be drawn into precedent.
2: In the end, Washington set the most important precedent of all. The man who could have been king stepped down after two terms in office and took his place again amongst the people. By insisting that he was, above all other things, one of us, he made it possible for any of us to dream of serving the nation in its highest office. And one day, sure enough, it came to pass that a man who wasn't an aristocrat aspired to the office of president. Andrew Jackson was a battle-forged frontiersman. And according to his predecessor, President John Quincy Adams,
4: a barbarian who cannot write a sentence of grammar and can hardly spell his own name.
2: To which Jackson merely replied,
5: it's a damn poor mind indeed. Can't think of at least two ways to spell a word.
2: He may have lacked formal education, but he was tough and brilliant. Just the ticket for a new nation of Americans struggling to turn a dream into an enduring reality. They swept Jackson into office by a landslide, and then descended on his inauguration, determined to shake his hand in person.
6: Why, 20,000 country people shoved together in the door, track their muddy boots across the carpet. And my dear, they would be here still if we hadn't placed tubs of punch up on the lawn.
2: Washington's elite fumed, but Jackson loved it, for these were his people. He was proud to be one of us.
5: And do not forget that the planter, the farmer, the mechanic, and the laborer form the great body of the people of the United States. They are the bone and sinew of this country.
2: But Andrew Jackson would wage a mighty struggle to hold that great body of people together. State by state, the monstrous injustice that had haunted the country since its beginning was now tearing it apart. As civil war threatened, we searched deep in our heartland for a leader equal to the ordeal ahead. It was perhaps a vindication of the American dream that we found a plain-spoken, self-taught lawyer from Illinois whose campaign platform could be summed up in five simple words. All men are created equal.
7: I say this government cannot endure permanently half slave and half free. A house divided against itself cannot stand.
2: Abraham Lincoln's words touched the hearts of reason. And in 1860, we sent him to Washington, where he would face the hardest task that any American president would ever face.
8: I know there is a God, and that he hates injustice and slavery. I see the storm coming. I know his hand is in. If he has a place, work for me. And I think he has. I believe I'm ready. I am nothing. But truth is everything. And with God's help, I shall not fail.
2: April 12, 1861, Fort Sumter. The cannon spoke for war. Bitter, violent, and devastating. The blood of half a million Americans shared in the dark days of our Civil War. But as the sun rose on a cold November day in 1863, thousands of Americans gathered on the battlefield in Gettysburg to hear President Abraham Lincoln give meaning to our sacrifice.
7: Fourscore and 7 years ago, our fathers brought forth on this continent a new nation, conceived in liberty and dedicated to the proposition that all men are created equal. Now we are engaged in a great civil war, testing whether that nation or any nation so conceived and so dedicated can long endure. We are met on a great battlefield of that war. We have come to dedicate a portion of that field as a final resting place for those who here gave their lives that that nation might live. It is altogether fitting and proper that we should do this. But in a larger sense, we cannot dedicate, we cannot consecrate, we cannot hallow this ground. The brave men, living and dead, who struggled here, have consecrated it far above our poor power to add or detract. The world will little note nor long remember what we say here, but it can never forget what they did here. It is for us, the living, rather, to be dedicated here to the unfinished work which they who fought here have thus far so nobly advanced. It is rather for us to be here dedicated to the great task remaining before us, that from these honored dead, we take increased devotion to that cause for which they gave the last full measure of devotion. That we here highly resolve that these dead shall not have died in vain, that this nation, under God, shall have a new birth of freedom, and that government of the people, by the people, for the people, shall not perish from the earth.
2: This nation did have a new birth of freedom. And as our frontiers pushed west, we looked for new leaders that embodied our bold and new spirit. Leaders like Theodore Roosevelt, born to wealth and privilege, but imbued with the spirit of the American frontier. He rode with cowboys and led his rough riders up San Juan Hill during the Spanish-American War. This kind-hearted, tough guy fought against monopolies and for the working class. Anything else would have been far too formal. To call his official residence the Executive Mansion, to him, American born. This kind-hearted, tough guy fought against monopolies and for the working class. Anything else would have been far too formal. To call his official residence the Executive Mansion, to him, it was just a house. It was just a

0: A world war was looming, and the Great Depression had paralyzed a great nation. The president we called upon to lead us through those hard times was himself paralyzed by polio. But with determined optimism, he had triumphed. And now he was ready to share his cheerful strength with a badly frightened people. During FDR's fireside chats on the radio, entire cities came to a standstill and listened.
1: The people themselves. Let us unite in vanity and fear. Together, we cannot fail.
0: In a calm and reassuring voice, he called out to America, and America answered back.
2: We're just modest, middle-class people having lost what we had.
3: My savings are tied up in a closed bank.
4: I believe that you will guide us through this.
5: Take us from your continent to Europe, dear
6: president. And I expect to be in service shortly.
7: Now we know we are not fighting alone.
3: I feel that at last we can hope.
0: With that hope, we began to believe in the future again. FDR reminds us of the power of the American dream. 16 years later, America's youngest elected president once again called upon the power of the people to change the world.
1: Let the word go forth from this time and place to friend and foe alike, that the torch has been passed to a new generation of Americans.
0: John F. Kennedy's stirring words ushered in a historic decade of civic activism in which ordinary Americans struggled to right old wrongs and chart new frontiers of possibility. It has always been the role of presidents to remind us of our roots, to call us to the future. In their best moments, they speak words that are already there in our hearts, especially in times of tragedy.
8: All I have, I would have given the last not to be standing here today.
9: We mourn 7 heroes. We mourn their loss as a nation together.
10: You have lost too much, but you have certainly not lost America. For we will stand with you.
0: Ulysses S. Grant, Rutherford

0: Cleveland. Benjamin Harrison. William McKinley. Theodore Roosevelt. William Howard Taft. Woodrow Wilson. Warren G. Harding. Calvin Coolidge. Herbert Hoover. Franklin D. Roosevelt. Harry S. Truman. Dwight D. Eisenhower. John F. Kennedy. Lyndon B. Johnson. Richard M. Nixon. Gerald R. Ford. Jimmy Carter. Ronald Reagan. George Bush. Bill Clinton. And now we come to the present. A present that is rooted in our past.
1: For all of liberty's leaders have one thing in common, one trust they all accepted.
2: My fellow citizens, no event could have filled me with greater anxieties than that notification on the 14th day of April, 1789. That you had selected me to lead our nation. But it was with the confidence of my fellow citizens that I took an oath, 35 simple words that have been repeated by every American president throughout history. As long as that oath is taken and solemnly fulfilled, the American dream will endure.
3: I, Barack Hussein Obama, do solemnly swear that I will faithfully execute the office of President of the United States and will, to the best of my ability, preserve, protect, and defend the Constitution of the United States, so help me God.
1: Ladies and gentlemen, President Barack Obama.
3: The American dream is as old as our founding, but as timeless as our hopes. It is reborn every day in the heart of every child who wakes up in a land of limitless possibilities, in a country where we the people means all the people. We may come from different places and believe in different things, but what makes us American is a shared spirit, a spirit of courage and determination, of kindness and generosity. It is a spirit grounded in the wisdom of the generations that have gone before us, but open to the unimagined discoveries and possibilities on the horizon that lies ahead. Let us enjoy it, cherish it, defend it, and pass it on to our children as the bright and beautiful blessing it is, this enduring American dream.

Temple of the Forbidden Eye continues to beckon visitors from around the globe. They've all heard the tantalizing tales, but a darker tale has surfaced. Many visitors are claiming loved ones have disappeared inside. Could it be they looked into the eyes of the idol? The reports reach Indiana Jones, who returns to the site of his great discovery. He is greeted by throngs of troubled tourists. They know he's the only one who can help them. 1 week later, and still no Indiana Jones. His faithful friend Sala stands vigil. Could Jones himself have locked eyes with the idol? Or will he solve the riddle of the lost tourists? The story begins 1 year ago. World-famous archaeologist Indiana Jones follows a tattered map to an ancient edifice. Could this be the fabled Temple of the Forbidden Eye? According to Dr. Jones, the temple contains a chamber of destiny, where an ancient idol lured visitors with promises of gifts, eternal youth, earthly riches, or visions of the future. But those gifts were bait in a deadly trap, for any who looked into the eyes of this double-dealing deity took a detour to doom, a chilling tale indeed.

trifling an artifact down here. Well, 50 years of sorrow shall befall the destroyer of this vessel. Blast it all! Don't pull the rope! You don't want to break the... Oh, dear. I say, stop mucking about up there. Oh, blast! Not again! Leave off the rope, old chap. Be a good fellow. I've a frightfully valuable artifact down here. Had a terribly valuable artifact down here. Uh-oh! Oh no!

0: International Smart Set are wearing khaki this year. And the new vacation hotspot is Temple of the Forbidden Eye. Everyone's agog over this intriguing discovery by famed archaeologist Indiana Jones. They've heard rumors that it rewards visitors with unlimited riches, eternal youth, or visions of the future. There's just one little hitch, the ancient temple idol. Dr. Jones's longtime friend Solo warns that if you so much as peek into its eyes, the next stop on your itinerary will be the Gates of Doom. Silent film star Nora West, one of the temple's recent visitors. She chose the Fountain of Eternal Youth. No more matronly roles for Nora. Move over, Jean Harlow. This jubilant junior visited the Chamber of Earthly Riches. Looks like his allowance has gone up. Hey, buddy, can you spare a dime? How about a million of them? Why, even Sala confessed that he had recently visited the Observatory of the Future. Maybe he can tell us who will win the World Series. Let's ask.
1: Forget about the series, my friend. The baseball players are the big winners. Someday, they will be making millions of dollars a year.
0: Perhaps even the vision of the gods can be a bit blurred. Will it happen? Keep your eye on the globe.

0: 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Please make sure your seat straps are securely fastened. Go easy, easy, easy. The wheels may be needing a little work.
1: The treasure of Mara, glittering gold, it is yours. You seek the future. I will lift the curtain of time. It is your destiny. You have chosen wisely. This path leads to timeless youth and peace.

0: infidel! 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

0: 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Get me out! 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Ugh. 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
1: There. That wasn't so bad. Was it?

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But please, stay seated until your transport comes to a complete stop. Greetings! 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

0: 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What is that noise?
1: Nothing's gonna stop rock and roll from existing.
0: What have we done?
2: What have we done?
3: I think we jumped back.
0: It's about time. Have you not been paying attention?

0: deserve to be called heroes? Did you see how they dress?
1: It's just a figure of speech, Drax.
2: You're lying to them. Now

0: one little spark of inspiration is at the heart of all creation. Right at the start of everything that's new, one little spark lights up for you. Oh, hello there. So glad you could come along. I am the Dream Finder. Musical notes. What delightful melodies those will make. I love these flights of fancy, searching the universe for sounds, colors, ideas, anything that sparks the imagination. A sunbeam. That's a good one. Oh, everything I collect can inspire amazing and marvelous new ideas. And you never know what kind of figment you may come up with. Oh, here's my favorite. Two tiny wings, eyes big and yellow, horns of a steer, but a lovable fellow. From head to tail, he's royal purple pigment, and there, voila! You've got a figment of imagination.
1: Dream Finder, I'm just right.
0: Not quite.
1: Huh?
0: I'll throw in a dash of childish delight. Look, figment, some new friends have joined us.
1: Can they imagine too?
0: Of course. Imagination is something that belongs to all of us.
1: You mean everyone can think up new things.
0: That's right, figment. And every sparkling idea can lead to even more. So many times we're stumbling in the dark, and then eureka! What a spark!
1: How are we going to use lightning?
0: We can combine it with ghostly shivers on a stormy night and turn them into a tale of fright.
1: Look, a rainbow! I'll use that. You paint with.
0: Now you've got it.
1: Wow. Numbers, letters, papers for writing, costumes, makeup, stages for lighting, teardrops, laughter.
0: What about science?
1: Science? We'll need electron beams and crystal prisms, gyroscopes and magnetism, holy grail.
0: Hold on, Pigment.
1: Why?
0: The idea bag is full.
1: It is? Let's start making new things.
0: No, wait. First, we must store these ideas with the others in the Dream Port.
1: Are we almost there?
0: Well, the Dream Port is never far away when you use your imagination.
1: Come on, everybody, let's
0: go! We all have sparks. Imagination.
1: Yeah.
0: That's how our minds create creations. Right at the start of everything that's new, one little spark lights up for you.
1: Oh, boy!
2: Imagination, a dream

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0: technology, like a newfound potion, allows us to marvel at mysteries of motion. 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I'll wind this dial and time escapes. 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Let's look at nature at this speed, from germination, then back to seed.
1: Skyrocket soar towards outer space. 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
0: Oh, please tell the Brer Rabbit story.
2: Oh, yes, the Brer Rabbit slash Mountain story.
3: Brer Rabbit, eh? Well, now, I recollect there was this one time on Splash Mountain where it was just one of those zippity-doo-dah days. Brer Rabbit's adventures didn't happen just yesterday, nor the day before. They happened a long, long time ago. And in them days, everything was mighty satisfying.

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Mark my words, Brer Rabbit's gonna put his foot in Brer Fox's mouth one of these days. You ask me, sooner than later, Brer Fox and Brer Bear gonna catch that Brer Rabbit for sure.

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0: I'm gonna catch that Brer Rabbit this time for sure.
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1: You fellas could use a good laugh. 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
1: What are you doing, Brer Fox? 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
0: Say, Brer Rabbit, how about I take you to my laughing place? 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
1: Well, there will rather be now,
2: Mr. Roast
1: Time.
2: Yes, sir, Red Fox. 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

0: My siestas are getting shorter and shorter. 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And welcome to Walt Disney's Enchanted Tiki Room. Hey, Michael, mi amigo, pay attention, it's Joe time.
1: So it is. And what darling people I have sitting under me. Pierre, you rascal, you. Let's put on the show.
2: Mon ami, I am always ready, as you say, to put on the show. Oh, pardon, madame. That whistle was for my good friend, Fritz.
3: Ach, du lieber, I almost fell out of my upper perch. Glad to see you all aboard, ashore, or wherever you are. Mein goodness, you're all staring at us. We better start the show rolling.
1: Wait, wait. 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
0: Ole, ole, it's showtime.

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3: Jawohl, but the trouble is, it's not far enough out of this world. 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
1: Mi amigo, stop the clucking. 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For instance...
0: The boys in the back are called macaws.
1: Because of their claws?
0: No, because they're macaws. And our fine feathered friend is a jolly toucan. 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
1: Oui, applaud, applaud.
2: Yeah, you down there, mit both hands.
0: And now, senors and senoritas, please place your eyes into the center of the room, that is. We present the enchanted fountain.
2: Ach, yeah. And the wunderbar birdmobile, which has birds on it, and it goes round and round. And that's why we call it a birdmobile.
3: Look, here come the girls.
4: Mesdames and messieurs, introducing the lovely ladies of the ensemble. Just like the folie bergère with all the feathers, there's Colette. Hello, Colette. 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
0: I wonder what happened to Rosita.

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1: 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All together now, let's all sing like the birdies sing.
2: Let's all sing like the birdies sing.
1: Tweet, tweet, tweet, tweet, tweet.
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0: large applause. 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
0: A little applause for the girls, too.
2: Ah, that was magnifique.
0: See, no one laid an egg but me.
3: And now, ladies and gentlemen, we have something really big for you.
1: Yeah, the bird stands still and the tiki room flies away.
4: Mon ami, quit talking while I'm interrupting. Ladies and gentlemen, now we present direct from the islands a musical luau.

Hey, I'm not even wise. I'm not even wise. I'm not even wise. I'm not even wise. I'm not even wise. I'm not even wise. I'm not even wise. I'm not even wise. I'm not even wise. I'm not even wise. I'm not even wise. I'm not even wise. I'm not even wise. I'm not even wise. I'm not even wise. I'm not even wise. I'm not even wise. I'm not even wise. I'm not even wise. I'm not even wise. I'm not even wise. I'm not even wise. I'm not even wise. I'm not even wise. I'm not even wise. I'm not even wise. I'm not even wise. I'm not even wise. I'm not even wise. I'm not even wise. I'm not even wise. I'm not even wise. I'm not even wise. I'm not even wise. I'm not even wise. I'm not even wise. I'm not even wise. I'm not even wise. I'm not even wise. I'm not even wise. I'm not even wise. I'm not even wise. I'm not even wise. I'm not even wise. I'm not even wise. I'm not even wise. I'm not even w

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1: I think someone has left the shower running.
2: Be careful, me fine friends. The gods have been angered by all the celebrating. But, me buckos, every cloud has a silver lining.
0: Monsieur and Madame, it's time to say adieu. But we hope you will always remember the amazing things which happened here in Walt Disney's enchanted Tiki Room.

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3: Ladies and gentlemen, on this adventure through inner space, you will see that the crystal is a basic form of solid matter. You will see that crystals are made of millions of molecules, that molecules are composed of one or more atoms, and that atoms consist of a nucleus and many electrons that surround it. Here you will see just two of more than 100 known atoms that scientists are constantly rearranging into molecules to further what nature began.
0: All phases initiate the MS precision converters and adjust to the minus 20 million.
2: Phase yellow reporting forward units on collision course with H2O molecule.
0: Increase precision focus to the minus 1 billion.
1: Phase orange, forward units obscured. Cannot, repeat, cannot locate automobiles.
0: All phases increase focus to the minus 5 billion. Proceed with precision scan procedure.
1: Phase orange, oxygen atoms in sharp focus. Still no evidence of automobiles.
0: Critical phases continue precision scan procedure.
3: Your ultimate goal on this adventure through inner space will be the very hub of this microcosmic solar system, the atomic nucleus. Its capabilities are almost unimaginable. It is a million times smaller than the atom, and yet it contains 99% of the atom's weight. The density of the nucleus is such that if we had 1 cubic centimeter, half a teaspoon, it would weigh 100 million tons. We hope this adventure will stimulate your interest to probe further into the mysteries of inner space. For everything we use in our daily lives depends on the universe of the molecule.
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3: For centuries, man had but his own two eyes to explore the wonders of his world. 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They will be our only source of contact once you have passed beyond the limits of normal.
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1: 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Signal locked in. Miniaturization factor minus 10 million.
0: Primary phases continued tracking to the minus 1 billion.
2: I am passing beyond the magnification limits of even the most powerful microscope. These are snowflakes, and yet they seem to grow larger and larger. Or can I be shrinking, shrinking beyond the smallness of a tiny snowflake crystal? Indeed, I am becoming smaller and smaller. These tiny bits of snowflake crystal tower above me like an enormous wall of ice. Can I penetrate this gigantic prism? And yet this wall of ice only seems smooth and solid. From this tiny viewpoint, I can see that nothing is solid, no matter how it appears. Still, I continue to shrink. What compelling force draws me into this mysterious darkness? Can this be the threshold of inner space?
0: Critical phases stand by to verify tracking signals.
1: Phase yellow. Phase yellow. Ultra-hydroscope signal scramble.
0: Pinpoint triangulation with first stage adjustment.
1: Triangulation pinpointed. Hydrokinetics negative. Phase orange. Phase orange. Thermotaxis affirmative. Specimen gelinity remains constant. Phase red. Phase red. M-scope holding at the minus 5 billion. No perceptible signal distortion.
0: All critical phases lock on precision calibration and proceed to the minus 50 billion.

0: strange spheres. Have I reached the universe of the molecule? Yes, these are water molecules, H2O. They vibrate in such an orderly pattern because this is water frozen into the solid state of matter. These fuzzy spheres must be the atoms that make up the molecule. Two hydrogen atoms bonded to a single oxygen atom. And I see it's the orbiting electrons that give the atom its fuzzy appearance. And still I continue to shake. Is it possible that I can enter the atom itself?
1: All units approaching breakthrough zone. Primary phases activate precision scan converters and verify.
2: Phase blue. Phase blue. Microtron synchrometer positive. Signal strong. Phase green. Phase green. Synchrometer variable. Signal fading.
0: Electrons are dashing about me like so many fiery comets. Can I possibly survive?
1: Phase green. Proceed with verification when WD scope is locked in.
2: Phase green. WD scope locked in and tracking at the minus 5 trillion.
1: Primary phases continue precision scan procedure. Hold miniaturization factor at the minus 10 trillion.

I have pierced the wall of the oxygen atom. I am so infinitely small now that I can see millions of orbiting electrons. They appear like the Milky Way of our own solar system. This vast realm, this is the infinite universe within a tiny speck of snowflake crystal. And there is the nucleus of the atom. 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I must return to the realm of the molecule before I go on shrinking forever.

0: Strange. 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They have become fluid, freed from their frozen state. 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
1: Yes, the snowflake has melted, but there is no cause for alarm. You are back on visual and returning to your normal size. This has been one of many exciting adventures through inner space in a never-ending search for new ways to rearrange molecules for the benefit of mankind. Now, in our display area, you will see modern miracles created by rearranging the molecules of not only water, but of air, coal, petroleum, and many other raw materials. This is Monsanto.

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2: 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Oculoscope fading. Signal modulation variable.
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1: 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Signal locked in. Miniaturization factor minus 10 million.
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1: Phase yellow. Phase yellow. Ultra hydroscope signals scramble.
0: Pinpoint triangulation with first stage adjustment.
1: Triangulation pinpointed. Hydrokinetics negative. Phase orange. Phase orange. Thermotaxis affirmative. Specimen gelinity remains constant. Phase red. Phase red. M-scope holding at the minus 5 billion. No perceptible signal distortion.
0: All critical phases lock on precision calibration and proceed to the minus 50 billion.

0: 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Primary phases activate precision scan converters and verify.
1: Phase blue. Phase blue. Microtron synchrometer positive. Signal strong. Phase green. Phase green. Synchrometer variable. Signal fading. Converting to WD scope.
0: Phase green. Proceed with verification when WD scope is locked in.
1: Phase green. WD scope locked in and tracking at the minus 5 trillion.
0: Primary phases continue precision scan procedure. Hold miniaturization factor at the minus 10 trillion.

0: proceeding through gray zone. All critical phases on DL alert. Monitor all coordinates.
1: Phase yellow. Phase yellow. Micropulse are not responding. Contact lost.
0: Phase orange. Compensate micropulsor with RI position tracker.
1: Phase yellow. Contact reestablished. Advanced units approaching target.
2: Phase red. Phase red. 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All systems positive.
0: Critical phases maintain DL alert until all units return to crystalline stage.

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1: Hey, that's some destination.
2: My wife's right. Wait till you see the new towns of tomorrow. Desert farms and floating cities, even colonies in space. But you know, this isn't exactly the first time anyone's tried to make this trip. People have been dreaming about the future for centuries. Well, here's the stuff dreams were made of several hundred years ago. Yeah, it's always fun looking back at tomorrow. Come on, I'll show you what I mean. There's the grand old man himself, Jules Verne. This is the way a moonshot looked to him back in the late 1800s. Old Uncle Jules may not have had all the answers, but he had the right idea.
1: He was just a little...

0: You know, people have painted some pretty fantastic views of the future.
1: And some pretty mixed up ones, too.
0: Easy living. It's always been just around the corner.
1: Say, we're just in time for the matinee.
0: Yeah, looking back at tomorrow through the movies of yesteryear.

0: Elevator service.
1: Look, the future from the 50s.
2: A bit far out, don't you think?
1: I guess so, but we always thought the future would be kind of fun.

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1: The only difference is that today, with what we know and what we're learning to do, we really can bring our dreams to life. It takes a lot of work, but the truth is, if we can dream it, we can do it.
0: Tomorrow's horizons are here, today.
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0: What you've just seen are the building blocks for the future up ahead. And while it may look fantastic, remember, it's all possible.
1: That's right.
0: And we ought to know. We live there. Come on, take a look at 21st century living, on land, at sea, and even out in space. But let's start off at our place.
2: She's doing wonders out there on one of those desert farms. Built this myself. Like it? My wife there is a guru for music. She's talking to our daughter in the desert job. That little girl and her husband.
3: Isn't it something? Send the city kid to college for 7 years of home office. He becomes a farmer. I think agricultural engineer is a little more like it.
2: Okay. But me, I'll take the city.
3: Yes, it's all exciting.
2: But hey, with today's transportation,

0: on storm warnings, too.
1: I mean a bottle room.
0: Yeah, one look says it all. Stand by.
2: You know, this really makes me proud. I knew I had to go to law school. What do you suppose the youngest is going to be sitting around? Where should I like the other day?
3: Hey, come on, be serious now. Why would I be late?
4: We're always late.
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6: 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He's studying marine biology there on the floating city.
7: 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Come on, kids. Our water safety is no joke. Scott?
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5: Floating cities, they're amazing. I mean, whole new industries have developed in them. And under them, mariculture, all sorts of marine mining, fuels, energy.
6: And fun. Remember fun?
5: I'm serious.
6: Well, so am I. Floating cities have opened up whole new ways for people to enjoy their lives, as well as their work.

0: always been something sort of mysterious about our oceans. We knew they were filled with valuable gifts for us.
1: Yeah, water and seaweed.
0: Very funny. But seawater has become an excellent source of energy, as well as being valuable for desert irrigation. And kelp.
1: Seaweed.
0: Kelp is a tremendous source of low-cost fuel. Oh, we found lots of good things under our oceans.
1: And don't forget space. We found lots of good things out there, too.

0: These space colonies are out of this world. 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
1: Now there's the new frontier.
0: Our son and his family wouldn't live anywhere else. Hey, maybe you and I ought to move up here.
1: Oh, what a wonderful idea.
0: Now there's my speed. Sports and exercise in zero gravity.
1: It looks like fun.
0: It is once you get the hang of it. All kinds of industries back on Earth. And that's...
1: We gotta run.
0: Time for our grandson's party?
1: Uh-huh.
0: We'll catch up to you later.
2: Happy birthday to you. Happy birthday.

0: Well, we're almost back from the future.
1: Oh, it went by so quickly.
0: Yes, but one of the nice things about traveling into the future is that the journey's just beginning.
1: That's right.
0: And I'll tell you something. If we can dream it, we really can do it. And that's the most exciting part.

0: one little spark of inspiration is at the heart of all creation. Right at the start of everything that's new, one little spark lights up for you. Oh, hello there. So glad you could come along. I am the Dream Finder. Musical notes. What delightful melodies those will make. I love these flights of fancy, searching the universe for sounds, colors, ideas, anything that sparks the imagination. A sunbeam. That's a good one. Oh, everything I collect can inspire amazing and marvelous new ideas. And you never know what kind of figment you may come up with. Oh, here's my favorite. Two tiny wings, eyes big and yellow, horns of a steer, but a lovable fellow. From head to tail, he's royal purple pigment, and there, voila! You've got a figment of imagination.
1: Dream Finder, I'm just right.
0: Not quite.
1: Huh?
0: I'll throw in a dash of childish delight. Look, figment, some new friends have joined us.
1: Can they imagine too?
0: Of course. Imagination is something that belongs to all of us.
1: You mean everyone can think up new things.
0: That's right, figment. And every sparkling idea can lead to even more. So many times we're stumbling in the dark, and then you reach. What a spark!
1: How are we going to use lightning?
0: We can combine it with ghostly shivers on a stormy night and turn them into a tale of fright.
1: Look, a rainbow! How do you use that? You paint with.
0: Now you've got it.
1: Wow. Numbers, letters, papers for writing, costumes, makeup, stages for lighting, teardrop laughter.
0: What about science?
1: Science? We'll need electron beams and crystal prisms, gyroscopes and magnetism, holy grail.
0: Hold on, Pigment.
1: Why?
0: The idea bag is full.
1: It is? Let's start making new things.
0: No, wait. First, we must store these ideas with the others in the Dream Port.
1: Are we almost there?
0: Well, the Dream Port is never far away when you use your imagination.
1: Come on, everybody, let's go!
0: We all have sparks. Imagination.
1: Yeah.
0: That's how our minds create creations. Right at the start of everything that's new, one little spark lights up for you.
1: Oh, boy!
2: Imagination. A dream can be a dream come true with just that spark in me and you.

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technology, like a newfound potion, allows us to marvel at mysteries of motion. 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Science reveals the life within. 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Let's look at nature at this speed. 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
0: I bet I can use imagination to discover all kinds of new things.
1: Of course. 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

0: Secure all cargo. 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
1: Howdy, folks. This is your captain speaking. I'd like to welcome you aboard the Mark Twain, Queen of the Riverboats. Our journey today will take us up the rivers of America and into the western frontier. Along the way, I'll be pointing out some interesting sights and telling you a few stories. 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Off the starboard bow is Tom Sawyer Island. It's a great spot for climbing rocks and exploring caves. But you gotta watch yourself in those caves. You can get lost real easy. Just ask Tom Sawyer and Becky Thatcher. Heck, you can even ask old Injun Joe. If you can find him. He went in those caves and he never come out. But I hear his ghost is still in there, just lurking about in the darkness. We just passed Fort Wilderness, the last outpost of civilization on the river. The waters are pretty shallow on this part of the river, but that ain't nothing to worry about on account of our flat hull. It sits only about 2 feet into the water. That means that we can go on rivers that are just too shallow for most boats. Here in the backwoods territory, you don't see much civilization. Just miles and miles of wilderness with only a few homesteads, and even fewer towns. Before steamships come along, supplies had to be hauled up the river by them no-good keelboats. A trip back then used to drag on for several months. But now, thanks to riverboats, it takes only a week. I guess that's why you don't see many of them keelboats on the river these days. Over there on the island is a rare sight. It's an Indian burial ground. Braves who fall in battle are brought here and placed atop those poles. Sometimes, late at night, you can see Indians coming down to pay their respects. Those tracks off the port side lead to Big Thunder Mountain, where gold was found a few years back. Up ahead is Big Thunder Falls, the last sign of wilderness in these parts. And just ahead is the landing, where our journey ends. I'd like to thank you all for joining us on the Mark Twain. We're glad you come aboard.
0: Approach levee at one quarter steam. Man the bowline. All passengers, stand by to go ashore.

0: Forward units approaching crystalline stage. Primary phases stand by to verify automatic tracking signals.
1: Phase blue. Oculoscope scanning. Signal modulation positive.
2: 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Oculoscope fading. Signal modulation variable.
3: For centuries, man had but his own two eyes to explore the wonders of his world. Then he invented the microscope, a mighty eye, and discovered the fantastic universe beyond the limits of his own meager sight. Now your adventure through inner space has begun. Through the mighty microscope, you will travel into the incredible universe found within a tiny fragment of a snowflake. I am the first person to make this fabulous journey. Suspended in the timelessness of inner space are the thought waves of my first impressions. They will be our only source of contact once you have passed beyond the limits of normal.
4: Magnification.
0: I am passing beyond the magnification limits of even the most powerful microscope. These are snowflakes, and yet they seem to grow larger and larger. Or can I be shrinking beyond the smallness of a tiny snowflake crystal? Indeed, I am becoming smaller and smaller. These tiny bits of snowflake crystal tower above me like an enormous wall of ice. Can I penetrate this gigantic prism? And yet this wall of ice only seems smooth and solid. From this tiny viewpoint, I can see that nothing is solid, no matter how it appears. Still, I continue to shrink. What compelling force draws me into this mysterious darkness? Can this be the threshold of inner space?

reached the universe of the molecule? Yes, these are water molecules, H2O. They vibrate in such an orderly pattern because this is water frozen into a solid state of matter. These fuzzy spheres must be the atoms that make up the molecule. Two hydrogen atoms bonded to a single oxygen atom. And I see it's the orbiting electrons that give the atom its fuzzy appearance. And still I continue to shrink. Is it possible that I can enter the atom itself?

0: have pierced the wall of the oxygen atom. I am so infinitely small now that I can see millions of orbiting electrons. They appear like the Milky Way of our own solar system. This vast realm, this is the infinite universe within a tiny speck of snowflake crystal. And there is the nucleus of the atom. Do I dare explore the vastness of its inner space? No, I dare not go on. I must return to the realm of the molecule before I go on shrinking forever. Strange. The molecules are so active now. They have become fluid, freed from their frozen state. That can only mean that the snowflake is melting. Melting. Yes, the snowflake has melted, but there is no cause for alarm. You are back on visual and returning to your normal size. This has been one of many exciting adventures through inner space in a never-ending search for new ways to rearrange molecules for the benefit of mankind. Now, in our display area, you will see modern miracles created by rearranging the molecules of not only water, but of air, coal, petroleum, and many other raw materials. This is Monsanto.
1: Your cadaverous pallor betrays an aura of foreboding, almost as though you sense a disquieting metamorphosis.
2: Look at the picture.
1: Is this haunted room actually stretching, or is it your imagination? And consider this dismaying observation. This chamber has no windows and no doors. Which offers you this chilling challenge to find a way out. Of course, there's always my way. The real chills come later. Yeah. Now, as they say, look alive, and we'll continue our little tour. And let's all stay together. Any volunteers? If you insist on lagging behind, you may not need to volunteer.
3: Hey!
1: And now, a carriage approaches.
3: Hey!
1: Take you into the boundless realm of the supernatural. Take your loved ones by the hand, please, and kindly watch your step. Oh, yes. And no flash pictures, please. We spirits are frightfully sensitive to bright lights.
4: Bar, please. I will lower it for you. And heed this warning. The spirits will materialize only if you remain safely seated with your hands, arms, feet, and legs inside. And watch your children, please.
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0: regions beyond.
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2: Playful spooks have interrupted our tour. 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We will proceed in just a moment.
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1: and witches, wherever you dwell, give us a hint by ringing.
2: We have been unavoidably detained by cranky spirits. Kindly remain seated in your doom buggy, please. We will continue our tour momentarily.
0: And the spirits, wherever they're at.
3: The happy haunts have received your sympathetic vibrations and are beginning to materialize. They're assembling for a swinging wake, and they'll be expecting me. I'll see you all a little later.

0: to share their hard lives. When people start to socialize, and you can hiking ghosts.
1: Hey, spooks, have interrupted our tour. Please remain seated in your doom buggy. We will proceed in just a moment. We have been unavoidably detained by cranky spirits. Kindly remain seated in your doom buggy, please. We will continue our tour momentarily.
0: They have selected you to fill our quota, and they'll haunt you until you return. Now I will raise the safety bar, and a ghost will follow you home.
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0: AT&T welcomes you aboard Spaceship Earth. Journey with us now to the dawn of recorded time as we explore the amazing story of human communication.
1: Proclaim the state of Israel.
2: Oh, guys, I cannot pick us
3: up. Oh, come on, so
4: if there ever was a time that I'm going to try to hit a home run, it's sure going to be
5: the case. Continue to move, some of them hanging by a thread.

Like a grand and miraculous spaceship, our planet has sailed through the universe of time. And for a brief moment, we have been among its many passengers. From the very beginning, we have always sought to reach out to one another, to bridge the gaps between us, to communicate. Across a lonely, hostile planet, our early ancestors spread out in search of food and shelter.

With the development of language came a vital key to our survival. For the first time, we could share and learn from one another. We bonded together in small tribes and prospered. No longer isolated. No longer alone. Ages later, the Egyptians invented the first written communications, a complex language of hieroglyphic pictures and symbols. With the creation of papyrus scrolls came the world's first piece of paper. Now, without ever leaving their palaces, pharaohs could deliver proclamations and decrees to subjects across the land. Phoenician merchants established the earliest commercial highways, trading goods and information at distant ports of call. To aid in record keeping, they created the first common alphabet and shared this new tool across the Mediterranean.

In ancient Greece, the spoken word was elevated to a fine art. Philosophers debated with one another in plazas, and storytellers found a new forum for personal expression. The theater was born. The mighty Roman Empire bridged three continents with a vast system of roads, the fastest information highways the world had ever known. East, west, north, and south, all roads led to Rome. But these same roads were turned against Rome by invaders, whose destruction left ages of knowledge and wisdom in the ashes that would become the Dark Ages. But all was not lost, for far across the land, from Cairo to Cordoba, Jewish teachers and Islamic scholars continued the quest for knowledge. In libraries of wisdom, they debated ideas and shared new discoveries with all who would listen. In Western abbeys, monks toiled endlessly in lonely isolation, copying ancient books of wisdom and revelations for future generations. Finally, from the depths of the Dark Ages, came the Age of Enlightenment, the Renaissance. And with this era came a powerful new invention, the movable type printing press. Scientists, explorers, and scholars spread their discoveries in books and essays. Poets, musicians, and artists, fueled by the passion of the age, created timeless works of beauty and majesty.

0: On this wave of inspiration, we sailed into a bold new era of communication, bringing an explosion of tools and technologies which would bridge people around the world as never before. And as our appetite for information and knowledge grew, the world began to shrink.
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4: 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Excellent.
0: A new communication super network is being built before our eyes. Spaceship Earth glows with billions of interactions, carrying news and information at the very speed of light. But will these seemingly infinite communications become a flood of electronic babble? Or will we use this power to usher in a new age of understanding and cooperation on this, our

0: Physical distance is no longer a barrier to communication. Today, the entire world is our next-door neighbor. Our news is their news. Their news, ours. We share our hopes and concerns with the whole planet. We truly live in a global neighborhood. But first, let's take a final wondrous new tools will help us learn more about ourselves, each other, and the planet we share. Spaceship Earth will become our virtual classroom.
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1: Donald! Hey, Donald! 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George, wonder where he went. 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

0: For countless centuries, the people of the world knew China only through her paintings. The fantastic scenery and unusual landscapes are not the fanciful creation of artists, but the reality of China. Perhaps nowhere else on earth does one country encompass such a diversity. From the vast western wilderness of Xinjiang province to the harsh deserts of Gansu, from the fabled mountains of Tibet, the roof of the world, to the tropical rainforests of Guangdong.
1: I am Li Bai. I was a poet in the 8th century, the Tang Dynasty. But that's not important now. I've come to show you modern China. These are the grasslands of Inner Mongolia. Traditions are very strong here, such as giving passing strangers some tea. Oh, you go on ahead. I'll be right there.

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Begun 24 centuries ago, the Great Wall once stretched like a dragon across the northern border of China. Now, like many other historical treasures, it is one of China's legacies of the past.

0: For 8 centuries, this dangerous intersection of 3 rivers has been guarded by a silent stone sentinel, the giant Buddha of Leshan. China also has a living legacy of her past. The classic Peking upper.
1: Chani!

In the center of Beijing is perhaps the greatest legacy of China's imperial past, the Forbidden City. For over 500 years, it was the center of the earth, and no one entered without the permission of the emperor. Since the declaration of the People's Republic, the Forbidden City is no longer forbidden. Twenty-four emperors, called the Sons of Heaven, ruled from the Dragon Throne. When I first came here, I was overwhelmed by its sheer size. Today, it still has the power to humble. During the European Renaissance, the emperors of the Ming Dynasty built this walled city of six palaces and 9,000 rooms.

how dramatic that moment must have been when the common people first entered these once hallowed grounds. Gone are the landlords, warlords, and emperors. It is now a special place for all Chinese.

0: Why do I live among the green mountains? I laugh and answer not. My soul is serene.
1: We have had a long history. Much of it has been recorded in this fashion. However, it may be said that the history of the Chinese people is not written in ink, but with water.
0: Water, at times too much and sometimes not enough. It has been China's sorrow for ages.

along the 3,000 miles of Yangtze River live and work one-tenth of the population of the world. They are no longer the servants of water, but its master.

0: The rice terraces climb like a thousand steps up the mountain walls. The green fields stretch across the plain. All things pass with the east flowing river. Suzhou. Its very name means plentiful water. This 3,000-year-old city sits on the Grand Canal, the largest man-made waterway in the world. Many travelers have passed this way. Marco Polo, for example. He once called Suzhou the Venice of the East.
1: I suppose if I had traveled to Europe, they would now call Venice the Suzhou of the West.
0: At the end of those east-flowing rivers is one of the world's greater cities, Shanghai. Its European influences are unmistakable, but its vitality, variety, and sophistication are distinctly Chinese.

I first made the difficult climb to the top of Huangshan during the Tang Dynasty. It hasn't changed. The formations, the solitude, the weather, all create a feeling of serenity. A poet of the Ming Dynasty once wrote, "After seeing the five sacred mountains, ordinary mountains are nothing. After seeing Huangshan, the five sacred mountains are nothing."

China is so vast that even within her borders, there are distant lands. In the far northeast, there is Heilongjiang. Winter here can last 6 months. Where others might curse the climate, these people celebrate.

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Here, too, is the homeland of one of China's national minorities, the Yi people.

Its capital, Urumqi, is so far from any ocean, it is the most inland city on Earth. Tibet, a land that will forever seem timeless and remote. The Potala Palace dominates the city of Lhasa. The way Buddhism dominates Tibetan life, this 17th century palace of 1,000 rooms and 10,000 altars is the center of their religion.

living at the roof of the world, an altitude of 12,000 feet. The people endure a harsh lifestyle with determination and courage. Jia Yuguan in Gansu province was once a way station on the ancient Silk Road. Oh yes, I almost forgot. Out here in the Gobi Desert, one also finds the extreme western end of the Great Wall. With its tail lying in the desert, the dragon's head lies thousands of miles to the east at Shanhaiguan, where it drinks from the Bohai Sea.

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The same forces that shaped these pillars of stone have done a more remarkable job directly above us. The landscape of Guilin is unsurpassed in all of China. Indeed, all the world.

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Whatever their origin, for centuries they have been the subject of countless artists and poets, like myself.

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0: For countless centuries, the people of the world knew China only through her paintings. The fantastic scenery and unusual landscapes are not the fanciful creation of artists, but the reality of China. Perhaps nowhere else on earth does one country encompass such a diversity. From the vast western wilderness of Xinjiang province to the harsh deserts of Gansu, from the fabled mountains of Tibet, the roof of the world, to the tropical rainforests of Guangdong,
1: I am Li Bai. I was a poet in the 8th century, the Tang Dynasty. But that's not important now. I've come to show you modern China. These are the grasslands of Inner Mongolia. Traditions are very strong here, such as giving passing strangers some tea.
2: 谢谢.
1: Oh, you go on ahead. I'll be right there.

In my time, I traveled all over China, and everywhere one sees our history. Begun 24 centuries ago, the Great Wall once stretched like a dragon across the northern border of China. Now, like many other historical treasures, it is one of China's legacies of the past.

For 8 centuries, this dangerous intersection of 3 rivers has been guarded by a silent stone sentinel, the giant Buddha of Leshan. China also has a living legacy of her past. The classic Peking opera.

In the center of Beijing is perhaps the greatest legacy of China's imperial past, the Forbidden City. For over 500 years, it was the center of the earth, and no one entered without the permission of the emperor. Since the declaration of the People's Republic, the Forbidden City is no longer forbidden. Twenty-four emperors, called the Sons of Heaven, ruled from the Dragon Throne. When I first came here, I was overwhelmed by its sheer size. Today, it still has the power to humble. During the European Renaissance, the emperors of the Ming Dynasty built this walled city of six palaces and 9,000 rooms.

how dramatic that moment must have been when the common people first entered these once hallowed grounds. Gone are the landlords, warlords, and emperors. It is now a special place for all Chinese.

0: Why do I live among the green mountains? I laugh and answer not. My soul is serene.
1: We have had a long history. Much of it has been recorded in this fashion. However, it may be said that the history of the Chinese people is not written in ink, but with water.
0: Water, at times too much and sometimes not enough. It has been China's sorrow for ages.

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They are no longer the servants of water, but its master.

0: The rice terraces climb like a thousand steps up the mountain walls. The green fields stretch across the plain. All things pass with the east flowing river. Suzhou. Its very name means plentiful water. This 3,000-year-old city sits on the Grand Canal, the largest man-made waterway in the world. Many travelers have passed this way. Marco Polo, for example, he once called Suzhou the Venice of the East.
1: I suppose if I had traveled to Europe, they would now call Venice the Suzhou of the West.
0: At the end of those east flowing rivers is one of the world's greatest cities, Shanghai. Its European influence is unmistakable, but its vitality, variety, and sophistication are distinctly Chinese.

I first made the difficult climb to the top of Huangshan during the Tang Dynasty. It hasn't changed. The formations, the solitude, the weather, all create a feeling of serenity. A poet of the Ming Dynasty once wrote, "After seeing the five sacred mountains, ordinary mountains are nothing. After seeing Huangshan, the five sacred mountains are nothing."

China is so vast that even within her borders, there are distant lands. In the far northeast, there is Heilongjiang. Winter here can last 6 months. Where others might curse the climate, these people celebrate.

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Here, too, is the homeland of one of China's national minorities, the Yi people.

Its capital, Urumqi, is so far from any ocean, it is the most inland city on Earth. Tibet, a land that will forever seem timeless and remote. The Potala Palace dominates the city of Lhasa. The way Buddhism dominates Tibetan life, this 17th century palace of 1,000 rooms and 10,000 altars is the center of their religion.

living at the roof of the world, an altitude of 12,000 feet. The people endure a harsh lifestyle with determination and courage. Jia Yu Guan in Gansu province was once a way station on the ancient Silk Road. Oh yes, I almost forgot. Out here in the Gobi Desert, one also finds the extreme western end of the Great Wall. With its tail lying in the desert, the dragon's head lies thousands of miles to the east at Shanhaiguan, where it drinks from the Bohai Sea.

Ah, yes, it's only me. I brought you to a place of unique beauty called Reed Flute Cave. The same forces that shaped these pillars of stone have done a more remarkable job directly above us. The landscape of Guilin is unsurpassed in all of China. Indeed, all the world.

The unusual hills are limestone formations called karst. They were thrust upward from an ancient seabed and then eroded by wind and rain. Whatever their origin, for centuries they have been the subject of countless artists and poets, like myself.

The Lee River winds like a silver snake through scattered dragon's teeth. 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

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But there are other faces to China.

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You go thousands of miles, my friend, once forever. Like the floating clouds, we drift apart. The sunset lingers like the feelings of my heart.

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the call of the open road brings us a new wonder. 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Yes, with the horseless carriage, we thunder full speed into the 20th century.

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safety, folks. 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Now then, hang on to them hats and glasses, because this here's the wildest ride in the wilderness.

En passant devant ces inestimables œuvres d'art,

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these creatures of fright, we summon.

Hello, folks. Welcome aboard the Disneyland Railroad. We're now on a grand circle tour of the Magic Kingdom, stopping at New Orleans Square, Mickey's Toontown, and Tomorrowland, followed by a visit to the Grand Canyon and a spectacular primeval world. Please stay seated during the trip with your hands and arms inside the train. And no smoking, please. The smoking lamp is out. You're riding aboard one of four genuine steam-powered trains of the Disneyland Railroad. The forerunners of these trains were the celebrated pioneers of the rail that spanned our growing country during the last century. Since we've been running this line, the Disneyland trains have covered enough track to circle the globe more than 150 times. Now, don't be surprised if you hear the roar of a lion or the trumpet of a wild elephant, because we're entering the jungles of Adventureland, the world's most exotic region. Keep a sharp eye out here. This is one part of the trip where we don't want unexpected passengers. We're now arriving at our first stop, New Orleans Square, serving Frontierland, New Orleans Square, and Critter Country. If you'll be leaving us here, please wait until the train comes to a complete stop, then step carefully from the train. This is New Orleans Square. To those who have just joined us, welcome aboard the Disneyland Railroad. Please stay seated while the train is moving with your hands and arms inside. And no smoking, please. We're now entering Splash Mountain, where every day is one of those zippity-doo-dah days. If you look real hard, you might just find your laughing place. This is Critter Country, where a talented troupe of stage-struck bears star in the Country Bear Vacation Hoedown. Why, there, across the river is proof. A settler's cabin is on fire.

0: for joining us on the Disneyland Railroad. Please keep your hands and arms inside the train and remain seated during our trip. And no smoking, please. His happy salute to children everywhere. It's a small world. This musical cruise premiered at the New York World's Fair in 1964 and has been making people smile ever since. We're crossing into Tomorrowland, a land where everything is on the moon. If you look overhead, you might catch a glimpse of a Mark V monorail. When Disneyland introduced the monorail back in 1959, it was the first daily operating monorail system in the Western Hemisphere. Today's monorail trains glide along a 2.5-mile route, traveling to the Disneyland Hotel and back. Landing below is the Autopia, where drivers of all ages can take to the road, and no license is required.
1: Okay, ladies and gentlemen, it looks like we'll be slowing down and possibly even stopping due to, once again, a red block light. Means we still have a train ahead of us at Tomorrowland Station. Once that train leaves the station, we'll get a green light, and we will be on our way. Once again, please remain seated.
0: Is Tomorrowland. Scare the animals. And now, the Grand Canyon.

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But it wasn't always that way. Quiet now as we travel back in time. Back to the fantastic primeval world. Land of the dinosaurs.

Because we have a train ahead of us at B Street Station. I'd like to remind you that the station

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Our journey begins after the seven chambers are sweeping over the land. The approaching storm may seem violent and destructive to us, but to nature, it's a new beginning in the cycle of life.

Beneath the surface of the land, roots travel extracting precious nutrients and minerals. These elements, when combined with sunlight, create diverse living systems of

of those living systems is the rainforest, home to the most amazing concentration of life on the planet. These dense and beautiful forests cover only a tiny portion of the Earth's surface. But if you see more than half of its planet and other systems, rainforests are also extremely rich in productive living systems, providing us with oxygen,

desert, nature has created a very different, no less beautiful living system. And while this arid landscape may seem lifeless, it is very much alive. The plants and animals that have learned to survive in these harsh conditions make use of what little water they can find and avoid the scorching rays of the relentless sun. The American prairie once appeared as desolate as the desert, but over time, rainwater and nutrients gradually penetrated the hard surface of this land. Even the hooves of the black buffalo helped create the rich soil that would one day become home to the American fawn. Efficient ways to grow food, we often fail to realize the impact

0: to live with the land, discovering better ways to grow food that will assure both human and environmental well-being.
1: In farmlands across America, we're learning that by plowing under vegetation containing natural fertilizers, we can enrich the soil without the use of chemicals. In Saudi Arabia and Mexico, we're learning to produce food on desert seacoasts by developing and planting crops that thrive on salt water. Here at Epcot, we're learning to reduce the need for pesticides by using natural predators like ladybugs and wasps to control pests. In Japan, we're learning that by adding composted leaves and other plant material to our soil, we can reduce the need for fertilizers.
0: How will we be tomorrow growing beans for food production, yet still respect the needs of the land? Some of the answers are being discovered just ahead. To help us maintain these carefully controlled ecosystems, and for your safety, please remain seated in your boat at all times.

0: scientists from EPCOT and the U.S. Department of Agriculture are exploring innovative ways to produce bountiful harvests now and into the future. The tropics are home to the greatest diversity of plants on the planet. Many of these, like papaya, bananas, cacao, coffee, and rice, are well known around the world. These are just a few of the edible plants that have been an important source of nutrition for people living in the tropics. Many are rich in vitamins and minerals, while others are well adapted to growing in less than ideal conditions. Some, like the water lily, thrive in wet, swampy areas and waterways. All parts of this plant, even the flower petals, are edible. The starchy root of the plant has long been used to make flour for baking. One day, many of these lesser-known tropical plants may be as important as the bananas growing on both sides of the boat. More than 28 million tons of bananas are eaten annually, making it the most popular fruit in the world. When we mention farming, you probably don't think of fish, but fish farming, or aquaculture, accounts for nearly half of all the seafood consumed globally. Tilapia, bass, and catfish, like the ones you see here, are three of the more popular crops raised by fish farmers. The sustainable system we're using here recycles the water in the tanks. As a result, we're able to save millions of gallons each year. Our small fish farm produces nearly 5,000 pounds of fish each year to serve in restaurants around Walt Disney World. Innovations like this one can play an important role in our efforts to produce bountiful harvests and still protect natural resources. Edible plant species in the world, most of us are only familiar with the handful that make up our everyday diet. The common grains growing here, wheat, maize, sorghum, and millet, plus rice, account for nearly two-thirds of our global food consumption. Learning how to increase yields of these staples is an important goal of research around the world. These plants are definitely on their way up. Innovative growing techniques like these increase yields while more efficiently using resources like water, fertilizer, and pesticides. Another innovation at work here is our integrated pest management program. By populating our greenhouses with beneficial insects that prey on harmful pests like aphids and flies, we are significantly reducing our reliance on conventional pesticides. We're growing these crops using our nutrient film system. This technique precisely controls and recycles water and nutrients. With it, we can produce over 27,000 heads of lettuce a year in this one small area. Some of our best ideas have been inspired by nature, like these fruit and vegetable trees. By growing these ground plants vertically, we can increase yields and better control diseases. These crops taste as good as they look. In fact, we serve more than 15 tons of produce from our greenhouses in restaurants here at the land every year.
1: Jalapenos. Yeah, I want some of those jalapenos.
0: The future of agriculture may include innovative ideas like this vertical growing system. Plants grown in this way use a fraction of the space required by traditional growing methods. That saves water and increases production. The aquaponics system on your left combines hydroponics with aquaculture. The fish provide a natural source of fertilizer for the plants, and the plants help keep the water clean for the fish. It's another great way to produce more while using less. In our lab, Epcot scientists are working with the U.S. Department of Agriculture on a number of innovative projects.

causes represent just a fraction of the work being done worldwide to produce bountiful harvests for our growing population. Scientists, farmers, and even backyard gardeners are doing their part to improve the quantity and quality of foods that we all rely upon. Together, we can continue to find more ways to increase food production and protect our precious natural environment. Only then will we truly be living with the land. On behalf of Walt Disney World, we hope you've enjoyed this unique journey through our living laboratory. If you'd like a closer look, then check out the Behind the Scenes walking tour. It's a chance for the whole family to get up close and personal with the plants and growing techniques in our laboratory. Please keep your hands and feet inside the boat and remain seated until the boat comes to a complete stop.

0: Your vehicle will close automatically. Please remain seated with your hands and arms inside the vehicle at all times.
1: Horizons 1 is now departing. 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
3: My wife's right. Wait till you see the new towns of tomorrow. Desert farms and floating cities, even colonies in space. But you know, this isn't exactly the first time anyone's tried to make this trip. People have been dreaming about the future for centuries. Well, here's the stuff dreams were made of several hundred years ago. Yep, it's always fun looking back at tomorrow. Come on, I'll show you what I mean. There's the grand old man himself, Jules Verne. This is the way a moonshot looked to him back in the late 1800s. Old Uncle Jules may not have had all the answers, but he had the right idea.
4: He was just a little ahead of his time.

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0: Tomorrow's horizons are here, today.
1: The sun. Today we're learning ways to harness its limitless energy.

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0: century living, on land, and sea, and even out in space. But let's start off with our place.
1: She's talking to our daughter in the desert. That little girl and her husband are here farming. Like music? Our wife there has a good ear for music. That's our daughter she's talking to. She's doing wonders out there on one of those desert farms.
2: Oh, that's myself.
1: My wife there has a good ear for music. She's talking to our daughter in the desert.
0: Isn't it something? Send a city kid to college for 7 years and what happens? She becomes a farmer.
3: Oh, I think agricultural engineer is a little more like it.
0: Okay, but me, I'll take the city.
3: Yes, it's always exciting.
0: But hey, with today's transportation, we're just minutes away from our kids. Ago, this was all barren desert. No crops, no irrigation. Quite a transformation.
4: Hey, the latest weather forecast is calling for rain out of the north.
5: I can see the clouds from here. The robots are giving out storm warnings, too.
1: I mean, a wild
5: one. Yeah, one must send it all. Stand by to report crop transfer.
0: Studying instead of flirting with that beach boy.
3: He is not a beach boy. He's marine biology there on the floating city.
6: Okay, try to be on time this time, will ya?
7: Hey, I'm Ian. There's a reason to
6: go. I hope you're right because we've already missed that flyer.
7: All of you can see towards the ground.
8: Okay, class, settle down. Now we're almost ready to go, but before we do, let's review our diving rules one more time. Relax, Rover. Come on, kids. Underwater safety is no joke. Scott?
9: Yes?
8: Let's hear those safety rules.
9: Stay in your group. Keep your buddy in sight. Always check the view apparatus before your circulation will be helpful. Every 10 minutes.
0: Floating cities. They're amazing. I mean, whole new industries have developed in them. And under them, mariculture, all sorts of marine life, fuels, energy.
3: And fun. Remember fun?
0: I'm serious.
3: Well, so am I. Floating cities have opened up whole new ways for people to enjoy their lives, as well as their work.

0: been something sort of mysterious about our oceans. We knew they were filled with valuable gifts for us.
1: Yeah, water and seaweed.
0: Very funny. But seawater has become an excellent source of energy, as well as being valuable for desert irrigation. And kelp.
1: Seaweed.
0: Kelp is a tremendous source of low-cost fuel. Oh, we found lots of good things under our oceans.
1: And don't forget space. We found lots of good things out there, too.

0: move up here.
1: Oh, what a wonderful idea.
0: Now there's my speed. Sports exercise in zero gravity.
1: It looks like fun.
0: It is once you get the hang of it.
2: Father will get you as soon as he manages to get your shoes. What about the pulley? He needs matching
1: shoes too. Oh, now that's really lovely.
0: Practical too. Just think, materials through space for all kinds of industries back on Earth. And that's...
1: Uh-oh. We gotta run.
0: Time for our grandson's party?
1: Uh-huh.
0: We'll catch up to you later.
3: Choose. Majority rules. All passengers, make your selections now.

0: future.
1: Oh, it went by so quickly.
0: Yes, but one of the nice things about traveling into the future is that the journey's just beginning.
1: That's right.
0: And I'll tell you something. If we can dream it, we really can do it. And that's the most exciting part.
2: From all of us, thanks for exploring horizons. Now, please take small children by the hand and watch your step onto the moving track.
3: Right in the beginning of the course. Now, please raise the voice lines above your head as it's not moving before entering. Once they have, watch your head and step in the joiner. It's fine all the way down to the end of the row. All right, welcome aboard. Ladies and gentlemen, and welcome to the Backlot Tour. My name is Scott. I'll be your tour guide today. Before we begin, I need to do a sound check. So if you can hear my voice throughout the shuttle, please raise your hand. It's high in the air. All right. Now that I know you can hear my voice, I know you can also hear my words of caution. Caution goes to those of you sitting on the right-hand side of the shuttle. I'm standing right now. We're going to be getting a little bit wet today. Just a little bit wet. It's not that bad. If you happen to be sitting over here on the left, you're going to be getting even wetter. Celebrations up here.
4: You guys have.
3: Left-hand side for one of the two sides. If you do want to switch places, go ahead and do so now. Once the tour begins, I'm afraid there's no standing or trading places allowed. At this time, let me officially welcome you to the Disney MGM Studios, the Florida Town Park, to the Walt Disney Studios in Burbank, California.
4: Okay.
3: As I mentioned before, my name is Scott. Behind me in the wheel of our shuttle is our excellent driver, Peter. He's going to take us on a very safe tour of the backlot. On this tour, we will be seeing a lot of exciting and unusual things, but please remember to remain seated at all times. As a courtesy to those around you, please refrain from smoking. On the positive side, you can't take as much film or video as you like, so keep your cameras ready. You never know who or what you're going to see. We'll be departing in just one moment, everyone. Sit back, relax, get ready to enjoy the Backlot Tour. Thank you, Marcy. Peter, we're all clear. As we leave the dock, we will begin our tour immediately with the symbol and landmark of the Disney MGM Studios. Take a look high in the sky towards the front of the shuttle on this first turn. You'll see our award-winning Earful Tower. Its design is based on a water tank Walt Disney had built at his Burbank Studios back in 1939. Our stands are lucky 13 stories tall and is topped off with a set of mouse ears. Those ears weigh in at a total combined weight of 10,000 pounds. A few trivia buffs out there, the 28.5-foot diameter translates to a hat size of 342 3/8. We know that because during the holiday season, we'll top it off with a giant red and white stocking cap. It is the MGM Studios. It is a high-tech working production center featuring sound stages, outdoor sets, state-of-the-art editing facilities, recording studios, and everything required for motion picture, television, even radio production. We usually have a number of productions taking place on our backlot. Right now, for example, we have a crew testing special effects on a large standing set. We may be able to go into that set between takes. I'll let you know more about that as we get a little closer. Over the past few years, we've had some of the biggest names in Hollywood appear on our backlot and sound stages. Stars like Bob Hope, George Burns, Carol Burnett, Eddie Murphy, Bill Murray, Gina Davis, Sir Anthony Hopkins, Cuba Gooding Jr., Dennis Hopper, and Tom Hanks, just to name a few. We've had motion pictures like Honey, I Blew Up the Kid, Oscar, Instinct, Passenger 57, and television shows like World Championship Wrestling, Star Search, Thunder in Paradise, The Mickey Mouse Club, even The Wheel of Fortune. Right now, get your cameras ready, aim them all to the right. Beyond the building, in the center of the turn, you'll see a large prop from Armageddon starring Bruce Willis, Ben Affleck, Liv Tyler, and Steve Buscemi. It's a 1/5 scale model of the Space Shuttle Freedom. Our model is 35 feet long. If it were full size, it would be about 30% larger than a space shuttle used by NASA today. The reason for the size difference, the Freedom had to carry the Armadillo Land Rover. Later on in the tour, we'll be seeing the Armadillo as well. The large beige office buildings in this area are called bungalows. That's where directors, writers, production staff, even the actors meet to make movie deals and discuss final details before filming begins for the day. Bungalow 1 is currently being used by Donna's Day, an arts and crafts show by Jim Henson Productions. It's an excellent show, isn't it? Now, also out here in our backlot, in our bungalows, we have Haxton Films, a production company that brought us the Blair Witch Project last summer. Now, they are here now working on their second full-length motion picture, an outrageous comedy, romantic comedy, I should say, called Heart of Love. And they are also working on a television series called Fearsome. Look for both of those projects to come out later this year. If you'd like to learn more about Studio Productions past and present, you'll want to visit our companion tour, the Backstage Pass. Their entrance is right near ours, out on Mickey Avenue. But right now, we are going to go ahead and take you into our most glamorous department here at the Disney MGM Studios. We're entering the world of creative costuming. In here, all the action begins with the designer's sketch. You'll see examples of those sketches on the far walls. From there, our talented seamstresses and tailors take over. They'll use 1.5 million yards of fabric to create 25,000 costumes per year. In the display cases on the left, you'll see costumes worn by Sir Anthony Hopkins in Instinct, Bruce Willis in The Sixth Sense, Adam Sandler in The Waterboy. We have a trench coat and fedora worn by Matthew Broderick as Inspector Gadget. And finally, from Armageddon, we have fly suits worn by Ben Affleck and Steve Buscemi. Up to 250 artists design and manufacture the costumes for motion picture, television, and live entertainment needs. All that activity is thus the world's largest working wardrobe department. The next one runs on the left are a storage area for lighting, audio, and camera equipment. We've also got props in there, and this first room has been taken over by our scenic shop, which we'll be seeing in a little bit. Coming up on the right, you'll find one of our many indoor prop storage areas. In the first half, you'll see examples of our background scenic work, also a blank canvas for future projects. The second half holds props from George of the Jungle, as well as the armadillo from Armageddon. The armadillo is a full-size working prop, both on a Humvee chassis. It runs on a gasoline-powered engine at speeds of up to 45 miles per hour. There is a reason I mentioned it early. The vehicle was recently restored by the folks working in our scenic shop. As you travel through the tunnel, the armadillo itself is off to the right. Directly across from it, you'll find the scenic shop. Their other responsibilities include designing, building, and maintaining the sets found throughout our entire Walt Disney World property. Your tour today began in an above-water special effects tank. Coming up towards the front of the show, we have a large green canopy housing an underwater special effects tank. It was originally built for Terry Hulk Hogan's Thunder in Paradise. Inside looks a lot like a swimming pool, but the bottom can be sculpted to look like the ocean floor. The canopy allows us to have daytime shots during the night and nighttime shots during the day. The whole area gives us a safer and more controllable environment than filming out on location. It also marks the beginning of Residential Street. If you've always wanted to live here at Walt Disney World, well, before you pack your bags and move in, let me invite each and every one of you to an open house. Everyone take a look through the first house coming up on the right. You may see exactly what I mean. Keep in mind, I did just say look all the way through that first home. Yep, all the houses here aren't just facades or false fronts. There are no insides or backs to any of them. It gives the phrase open house an entirely new meaning. Different scripts call for different types of neighborhoods, so each home here represents a different style of American architecture. The second house on the right is number 242. It's a brown and western style house. It was used as the exterior to Vern's home in the film Ernest Saves Christmas. That was the very first full-length feature film at the Disney MGM Studios all the way back in 1988, a full year before the park opened to the public. Vern's been running out lawn sprinkler hits ever since. Watch out on the right. All these houses have appeared here in a motion picture, television commercial, or production of some sort. Some of them are a little more film-known than others. Our next house is coming up to the left. The beige orange style with ferns in the front. For seven seasons, it was home to four lovely ladies known as the Golden Girls. All the exterior footage was filmed right here, then edited together with interior footage from a Southern California soundstage to produce the final Emmy Award-winning show. Next to the Golden Girls is a light blue Cape Cod style house home to Alice and the Disney Channel's Adventures in Wonderland. And then across the street from Alice, we have the television neighbors to the Golden Girls, the West Ends, from Touchstone Television to sitcom Empty Nest, with Richard Mulligan, Adam Anoff, Park Overall, David Leisure, Chris Tweet-Nickel, Marsha Warfield, Estelle Getty, and Bear the Dog, as Dreyfus. And when filming on location, production crews can come across factors like traffic, crowds, or noise that they have little to no control over. It's to avoid those that prefer to film on a backlot area like ours. Right now, we're nearing the end of Residential Street. At the front of the shuttle, you'll find our more urban counterpart, our slice of the Big Apple, if you will. It's our New York City street set. Like any other big city, we tend to have our slight traffic delays. Right now, though... it does look like we are going to be caught in one of those delays. There's probably another tour shuttle coming around the corner in just a moment. I'll wait here for it to finish passing in front of us. Once that tour shuttle passes us, we will be on our way. Everyone, sit back, relax, we'll be moving again in just a moment. There we go, we're all clear. Yeah. We're going to go ahead and turn the corner and head deeper into our back lot. While we do take the turn, I'm going to get the chance to say hi to everyone in the middle and back of the shuttle. Hi, guys. How you doing back there? Alright, I only get to see you on these wide turns. I try to wave every chance I get. Hi. There's that back lot through the trees. Hey, glad to see everyone could join us today. The next section of our back lot tour is an area called the Studio Boneyard. It's where we store all sorts of large-scale props. We've got planes, trains, automobiles, boats, buses, spaceships, even three wooden totem heads. That'll be our first three items here on the corner. They're from last summer's movie, The 13th Warrior, starring Antonio Banderas. We also have a silver and red spaceship that was used by Christopher Lloyd as My Favorite Martian, and a Mini Tribes cattle truck that transported a miniature version of a great ape named Mighty Joe Young. Steven Spielberg used most of the military vehicles in Indiana Jones and The Last Crusade with Harrison Ford and Sean Connery. As you pass by the tank, take a close look at the metal tread. It's actually made of foam rubber, saving a lot of wear and tear on the actors and stunt doubles while they filmed. That was great news for Harrison Ford. He did a lot of his own stunts when he played Indiana Jones. The tread on the tank is foam rubber. Next, we'll pass a series of five props from Who Framed Roger Rabbit. First is a monstrous mechanical marvel that is Judge Doom's Toontown Dipmobile, followed by an orange Pacific Electric trolley car. But the trolley car is actually a modified bus. The steel wheels, they're fiberglass coverings that were used to hide the tires. Our final three props from Roger Rabbit are three blue Plymouths, three of seven formerly identical vehicles. They represented one car's different stages of destruction throughout the course of the movie. We have a Jimmy and a Hughes aircraft out here from the Rocketeer and a long black speedboat from a short-lived series. Disney presents the 100 Lives of Black Jack Savage. If you keep looking to the right, look across the canal, you can get a great backstage view of Residential Street. You might notice how architectural details like shingles on the roof stop beyond camera range. It's because we only build what the camera needs to see. An old Hollywood production trick called saving money. The money we save within the standing sets like the one we're approaching right now. Looks like the crew's decided to take a break, so we're going to get a chance to go in and take a look around. We'll be passing over a bumpy wooden bridge in here, so I do want to remind everyone, please remain fully seated. Hold on to any loose signage you have with you, like cameras, bags, hats, glasses, or small children. This set was modeled after an actual canyon in Southern California. It took our production crew about 6 months to build. 6 months can seem like a long time for just one set, but if you think about how long it takes Mother Nature to build the real thing, 6 months for a set like this really isn't all that bad. I did have the chance to watch them test some of these special effects a little earlier today. They're terrific. With the crew going on a break, I don't know if we're actually going to be able to see any of them. Let's take a look around. It looks like they've left a couple of the background effects running for us. But other than that, I don't see anyone from the crew in here. Well, if they're not in here, once we're all inside, we can stop for a moment so you get some pictures and videos without being bounced around. I'll fill in the time by telling you a couple little news behind the scenes facts about the canyon. Even though we won't be moving, I do want everyone please remain fully seated. I never know when the production crew will return and when we'll have to go ahead and leave the set. Alright, here we are. Take a look at the tanker truck across the ravine. That used to be out in our boneyard. When we needed it in here, we didn't have a road or a bridge to drive it across. What we had to do is hoist it up and over the canyon wall and lower it into place with a crane. Up above us and out of sight are large platforms where the cameras are placed to film into the canyon. On those same platforms, outside of camera range, water nozzles used to create a rain effect image that stick. One of the best things about working on the back lot is the ability to control anything, usually including the weather. And what they do is force water outward in a crisscross pattern so it appears more natural. But in actuality, the rain barely hits the tanker truck. That's because the camera itself has a two-dimensional eye. Okay, that's the rain effect right there. Kind of interesting. I don't usually run this effect unless they're testing for you. So, the wind's blowing the water in on us, too. That's kind of really nice. Okay, wait a minute, scene one, guys. Hey guys, I've got a test shuttle down here. You want to be straight up, cut the scene, please. Let us get out of here. Guys? Okay, that would be a no. All right, hang on, everyone. Looks like we're going to be part of this next stage.

gentlemen, you now know why we call this great catastrophe hideous. So what do you think? We're going to go ahead now and take you behind the scenes. I'll tell you how all these catastrophes were actually created. Is a steel structure covered with wire mesh and a thin layer of covered concrete and particles like natural rock formation. Small yellow pipes coming out the cemetery, the asteroid fires and explosions you saw, by the great high color water from a flash flood. The flood was started when we opened the gates with three holding tanks on top of the canyon, sending 70,000 gallons of water hurtling towards our shuttle. To add effect to the scene, we shot some of the water through large gray air cannons. Those are powerful enough that if we took one in New York City, we could fire a basketball up and over the Empire State Building. The earthquake of hope was provided by hydraulic shaker tables just underneath the canyon bridge. Catastrophe Canyon was created with the help of a Hollywood special effects team. What seemed like an out-of-control disaster was nothing more than a safe computerized sequence of events. We can reset the entire show in 3.5 minutes. Perfect timing during the busiest portion of our day to bring in our next shuttle load of unsuspecting visitors. Right now, though, we are going to go ahead and take you from the canyons of California all the way back to the streets of New York. We'll be here in a few minutes, everyone. Sit back, relax, and enjoy the breeze. As we take this last turn, I'm going to get one last chance to see those of you in the middle and back of the shuttle. That time is coming up right about now. Everyone still with us back there? All right. While you take this turn, look off to the right. The first building you'll see is the Backlot Theater, home to the Hunchback of Notre Dame stage show. Check your guide master showtime. Try to get there a half hour before it begins to make sure you get a great seat. Also on the right, we'll see the steel structures that keep New York Street standing. Built with Florida weather in mind, the buildings can withstand hurricane-force winds of up to 100 miles per hour. Not bad considering they're made mostly of styrofoam, plywood, and fiberglass with a light covering of concrete for texture. You can test that theory out if you like. All you need to do is knock on the building walls as you walk down the street, and you'll hear how hollow they actually are. But take a look off to the right, then through the Washington Square archway, you'll see the skyline of New York City here in Florida. An old Hollywood trick called forced perspective. The buildings are painted flats just about a block and a half away. That does bring us to the end of our tour. We're pulling into the American Film Institute Showcase. A current display is called Driving the Story, and it features memorable modes of transportation for films such as Superman, Return of the Jedi, The Great Muppet Keeper, and many others. The building also marks the only exit back to the rest of the park. Once you leave there, follow through the prop shop to the studio catering company to access everything else. Please remain fully seated till we come to a full and complete stop. Gather all your personal belongings around you. Once the doors have opened, watch your head and step as you exit. And if you have any strollers, please reach beyond the yellow lines and blue poles to open them up, because the doors are going to be coming down right behind you. On behalf of your excellent driver, Peter, myself, Scott, and that's Becky on the dock to help you out with any questions you might have, we'd all like to thank you for joining us today here at the Disney MGM Studios Backlot Tour.

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1: It be too late to alter course, mateys. And there be plundering pirates lurking in every cove, waiting to board. Sit closer together and keep your ruddy hands inboard. That be the best way to repel boarders. And mark well me words, mateys. Dead men tell no tales. Ye come seeking adventure and salty old pirates, eh? Sure, you've come to the proper place. But keep a weather eye open, mates, and hold on tight, with both hands, if you please. There be squalls ahead, and Davy Jones waiting for them what don't obey.

Thank you.

0: Here have ye of evil curses, says you. Properly warned ye be, says I. Who knows when that evil curse will strike the greedy beholders of this bewitched treasure?
1: Perhaps ye knows too much. Ye've seen the cursed treasure. Ye know where it be hidden. Now proceed at your own risk. These be the last friendly words ye'll hear. You may not survive to pass this way again.
2: Dead men tell, now tell.
3: Strike your colors, you blooming cockroaches! By thunder, we'll see you to Davy Jones! He needs persuasion, mates. Fire at will!
4: New shadows, Captain! One clean through the mizzen
3: mast! Cut the ruddy wreckage away! Stand by as your guns bear! Surrender, you lily-livered lovers! Another broadside and you goes down with the tide! Give it to him again, lad! Aye, that'll show the bilge rat! Avast, you scurvy scum! Run up your white flag!
5: We will never surrender!
3: Very well, then. Give him a broadside! Pound him, lad! Pound him!
4: Down on number four, guys!
3: We're gonna sink your stinky ship, you! Take him below! Clear the decks, lads!
6: Pipe the lubber aloft, matey! Speak up, you bilge rat! Where be the treasure?
7: Do not tell him, Carlos! No!
4: Scuttle, you cockroach!
8: No, por favor, no! No!
6: Pipe him aloft again, matey.
7: Be brave, Carlos. Don't listen to him.
6: By gum, he'll talk, or do a fine dance at rope's end. Be that clear, senor?
7: Don't tell him, Carlos. Don't be chicken.
4: Scuttle the scum!
9: Scuttle the scum!
8: I am no chicken. I will not talk.
3: Weigh anchor now, you swabbies. 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Stout-hearted and corn-fed,
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10: We watch the redhead.
3: Belay there, you forecastle swab.
11: Watch the redhead.
4: We watch the redhead.
6: Avast there.
3: And now, you bilge rats, do I hear six? Who makes it six?
10: Six be. Bottles of rum.
3: I'm not sponging for rum. It be gold I'm after. Strike your colors, you brazen wench. No need to expose your superstructure.
10: Hurry it up, boy. Come on now.
4: We want the redhead. We want the redhead.
12: Oh, shiver me so. It's dead wore out, I be. A mite too fast these lock-footed wenches be for the likes of an old swag-bellied pirate such as I. Now, where be that fascinating little old treasure, eh? Heave to, mateys. Say, have you set your eyes on a bewitching maiden in your travels? Oh, she be a lively lassie, she were. Oh, I tell you true, it's sore I be to hoist me colors on the likes of that shy little wench. Favor, keep a weather eye open, mateys. I be willing to share, I be.
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2: Dearie. 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Come on now.
1: Oh, steady now. Steady. Here. That's it. Zip the cape over his ruddy neck.
2: Boss, they're over. 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Or that blasted pocket-picking pirate.
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4: Here you be, Spot. 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
0: A pirate's life for me. 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
6: Yo-ho, yo-ho. 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

0: Hello. If you are new to the area, the Monstropolis Chamber of Commerce would like to welcome you. 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
1: We interrupt this program for a special report. A child is on the loose in Monstropolis. A human child!
2: If witnesses are to be believed, there has been a child security breach for the first time in monster history.
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6: Happy birthday, Schmozy Poo!
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7: Michael Wazowski! And on my birthday, I thought you cared about me!
11: 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Understand.
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0: All ahead, one third.
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0: Dive. Dive. Take her down easy.
1: Aye, aye. Trim bow diving plane. 3 degrees down.
0: Catch her at 10 fathoms.
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0: Sphere 30 degrees.
1: Right, runner. 30 degrees.
0: All ahead full. Steady as she goes.
1: Aye, aye, sir. All ahead full.
0: This is the captain speaking. Welcome aboard. We are now underway and proceeding on a course that will take us on a voyage of exploration through liquid space. En route, we will pass below the polar ice cap and then probe depths seldom seen by man. Make yourself comfortable, but please remain seated at all times, and no smoking, please. The smoking lamp is out. Among these coral reefs, you'll see various species of marine life feeding among the seaweed and unusual rock formations. There are lobsters, crabs, sea turtles. These reptilian patriarchs of the deep are the amphibious descendants of the dinosaur and have changed little in the past 200 million years. Roaming the coastal sea bottoms in search of food are the groupers or giant sea bass. And speaking of giants, the giant clam has a fluted shell that can weigh up to a quarter of a ton. The moray eel, with its powerful tooth-filled jaws, ambushes unwary prey from holes and crevices in the reef. The fish world has always been considered a silent habitat. But now, thanks to remarkable advances in marine technology, we can use instruments such as our sonar hydrophones to actually hear the fish talk.

0: Bridge, radar 1. Weather warning, surface storm ahead.
1: Weather alert. All controls, 8 degrees down.
2: Weather alert, down 8.
1: Hold her at 80 fathoms and proceed on course.
2: 80 fathoms, aye aye.
1: Submarines can dive safely below the violence of surface storms. Other craft have not been so fortunate. Witness the evidence of their fate. The graveyard of lost ships. Stronghold of sunken treasure.
2: Salvage operation ahead, sir. Divers to port and starboard.
1: How many attempts have been made to claim the treasure that lies hidden in these rotting holds? A fortune in gold and jewels, safeguarded by these man-eating sharks and other silent sentinels of the deep.
2: We've raised the polar ice cap, sir. Ice flow thickening.
1: Take her deep.

0: We are now passing beneath the North Pole into a region of deep water where the sun has never penetrated. Here in this realm of eternal darkness, nature has provided her creatures with their own eerie luminescence.
1: Warning light, sir. We've reached maximum depth limit.
0: Ease her back up to 80 fathoms.
1: 80 fathoms, aye. Captain, a giant squid dead ahead.
0: Stand by, repellent charge. Steady as she goes. Our submarine is equipped with a high-voltage electrical shield that would discourage even the most aggressive predator. There are legends told by ancient mariners of ships being crushed into splinters by the powerful tentacles of giant squid. But of course, these stories have no basis in fact. They're merely tall tales that should be classed as fiction along with the myths of mermaids? I don't believe it. Mr. Baxter, check the air pressure.
1: Green board, sir.
0: Mermaids and sunken treasure. Something is causing these hallucinations. Or can it really be possible? No.
1: Unusual formation to port and starboard, sir.
0: Aha! These crumbling heaps of stone betray the hand of man. These classic ruins could very well be the legendary lost continent of Atlantis. For centuries, scholars have debated its existence. Some believe that ages ago, a magnificent island was destroyed by a tremendous volcano.
1: Captain, it's an underwater volcano.
0: This confirms it. That seething mountain still denies rest to the civilization it destroyed thousands of generations ago. Helmsman, steer clear of the tottering columns.
1: Aye, aye, sir.
0: We now appear to be safely out of the area of volcanic disturbance, and we...
1: Captain, sonar reports unidentifiable condition dead ahead. Sir, it looks like a... It is, it's a sea serpent.
0: Great Scott, you're right. It is a sea serpent. Red alert. Emergency maneuver. All engines.
2: Emergency maneuver. Aye, aye.
1: Captain, we should enter this in the log, shouldn't we?
0: No. Forget it. Nobody would believe it anyway. I think we've been submerged too long. Stand by to surface.
1: Aye, aye.
0: Ladies and gentlemen, we are approaching our home port. We've enjoyed having you aboard on this adventurous voyage through liquid space, our last frontier on the planet Earth. Station the maneuvering watch. Rig ship for mooring.
1: Aye, aye. All hands to stations. Pilot to bridge. Reduce speed and proceed to berth 2-9. Stand by to dock.
3: Bridge, aye, aye. All ahead 1/3. Stand by the mooring line.
0: Now, when the cabin lights come on, please stand and disembark to your right. Take small children by the hand and watch your step up the ladder. Please use the handrail. All ashore, please. All ashore.
4: Okay, they're headed for the jump point. This plane is never gonna work.
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7: We'll be right behind you.
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8: Unless we cannot stop this unusually large man, then you're likely doomed.
7: Drax!
9: Good luck!

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1: What have we done?
2: I think we jumped back.
3: We have them contained, but not for long.

0: the Guardians of the Galaxy.
1: We have no room on our ship for these new guards.
0: Drax, it's an honorary title. They're not coming with us.
1: I see. It is meaningless.
2: Well, then welcome to the Guardians of the Galaxy.
1: Now, where's that cake toast?

The universe we know is one of dynamic forces, its heartbeat sending a constant flow of energy coursing through the vastness.

This energy is never destroyed, nor is new energy created. But energy is perceived in different forms. Within the atoms of all matter, on a level most infinitesimal yet most powerful, is nuclear energy.

In the world around us, there is constant motion. And in this motion, there is mechanical energy. Unleashed in the motion of molecules themselves is heat energy.

We long observed with fascination the interplay of these elemental forms of energy, noting that certain forms often changed into others.

Then, through the genius of the human mind, came the realization that energy could be harnessed and made to work for us. Energy locked in Earth's vast forests was put to use. Fire became both friend and tool. The unbridled winds were captured. The flows of mighty rivers were tapped. For centuries, we depended on these three resources alone. Then, only a little while ago, we learned to use the energy locked in fossil fuels. In coal. In oil and natural gas. The energy from these fuels has dramatically advanced civilization.

Sooner or later, present resources will not be sufficient for the world's energy needs. Only by understanding energy in its various forms, the universe of energy, can we build a transition to a better tomorrow.

0: time, feel free to select any open row to the right or to the left. First, again, folks, you can select any open row to the right or left, but please don't open the closed doors at the rear of the theater. These are reserved for mobility impaired guests, and their parties are regular. We do ask that you select the closest and open row to the right or left, slide as far in you as you can, and make the line up. But please don't open closed doors at the rear of the theater. These are reserved for mobility impaired guests, and their parties are only anywhere to sit there. Now, folks, those of you who've yet to be seated, if you can't find seating at the rear, just continue moving forward. There's plenty of seating up towards the center in front of the theater, but once again, please don't open the closed doors at the rear of the theater.
1: No, I'm not going to bother.

children, capturing the sun's energy for themselves. As death comes, there begins a ceaseless silent snowfall of ordinary matter, drifting downward with other sediments, accumulating layer after layer on the ocean floor. Finally, time, heat, and pressure transform the sediments into shale, entombing countless remains of marine life. Eons of time pass. The shale is buried still more deeply, and its organic material transformed into oil and gas. These fossil fuels then begin to creep into surrounding layers of more permeable rock. The endless friction of the Earth's crust causes these strata to be folded and broken, sometimes trapping oil and gas in the porous rock. On the surface, vast new forms of plant life take root. As sunlight floods the lush primeval forests, every plant and tree captures its energy. In the age of silent life, these living things too. In marshy areas,

0: 20th century. As you have seen, the Mesozoic era was a time of violent geologic activity. For 100 million years, the Earth was torn by natural forces. Vast amounts of organic material were trapped deep inside the Earth. And over millions of years, it was transformed into the fossil fuels we use today. These monitors behind the operating console show current and future energy resources around the world. Among them are fossil fuels, nuclear, hydroelectric, geothermal, wind, and solar. Your traveling theater vehicles are partially powered by the sun. The solar cells on this building's roof help recharge batteries in the vehicles when they're stopped. Computers guide the vehicles along a wire that is just an eighth of an inch thick. The maps highlight locations that we'll visit during the next part of our journey. We'll travel from the Alaska frontier to the North Sea to the Mideast. We'll explore potential energy sources for the near and distant future. Now that you've experienced the dramatic forces that created today's fossil fuels, let's continue our journey through the universe of energy.
1: Increase mirrors to 100% tracking.
0: Pouring down on us like an endless rain. Sometime in the next century, its immense power may be economically harnessed, and sunlight itself will become one of the few

But today, a far different form of energy is coming from some parched regions of the globe, like the Middle East. Stretching across the hot desert sands, massive pipelines carry petroleum to the edge of the sea. It is a supply that is not

series must depend on the uncertainties of important oil until the big breakthroughs finally happen. But the world can't simply park its cars or turn off its lights until that day. We must continue to conserve and extend today's energy sources and develop a broad mix of alternatives for the future. Already, current supplies are being stretched through the use of heat-sensing monitors and other new systems which help increase energy conservation. At the same time, special oil recovery techniques are helping to bring older fields back to life. Even so, the world is continuing to diminish today's known reserves. The energy search must go on to help us bridge to the future. Out in space, high in the sky, satellites scan the face of the Earth, helping to find new oil and gas deposits. Seismic crews record echoes to pinpoint new locations. The best hopes for finding major new supplies often lie in some of the world's most remote environments, sometimes miles below the ocean floor. On land, these great drilling platforms would dwarf all of the world's tallest buildings. As complex, massive island communities surviving in often treacherous waters like the chilling, windswept North Sea. The deep water search is now pushing still deeper. Here, a new breed of remote-controlled motion floor units will bring up oil and gas once inaccessible. The job of transporting fossil fuels has its own challenges. Near the top of the world, at Prudhoe Bay, Alaska, is the largest oil field in North America. The Trans-Alaska Pipeline begins here. A $9 billion energy highway stretching 800 miles over and under the rugged frontier.

technologies are being developed that one day may economically provide energy in the form of synthetic gas and liquids. Synthetic oil is already being produced from these vast Canadian tar sands. Oil shale, the rock that burns. Located in the western United States, it is one of the greatest syn fuel resources of all. Smaller quantities of syn fuel may be derived from a pesky river-clogging weed. One highest, along with grains, recycled wastes, and other biomass resources. Coal, perhaps the most abundant of fossil fuels. It is mined primarily to generate electricity, a growing demand for the years ahead. And one day, we too can yield large amounts of synthetic oil and gas. Energy equivalent to more than twice the Middle East oil supply. Sometimes coal is hidden deep in the earth. Other times, it lies near the surface. Here, the overlying soil and rock must first be removed to reveal the coal deposits below. Then it is replaced and replanted, a massive reclamation project to help bring the land back to life. Another environmental demand on coal is also important. While some is clean burning, some requires precipitators, wet scrubbers, and other new technologies, costly but necessary systems designed to reduce emissions to harmless water vapor. Other sources, even small ones, may also help meet tomorrow's growing demand for electricity. From the Earth's great underground cauldron, the power of geothermal steam.

from the restless sea, power from driving waves, tides, and changing temperatures. And from the awesome force of moving and falling water, hydroelectric power. Nuclear energy, controversial but still a significant source of electricity. Chicago, for example, gets more than half its electric power from nuclear plants. And around the world, France, Germany, Japan, and many other nations are continuing to develop nuclear power as part of their energy bridge to the future. Some countries are also moving ahead with a new process, the breeder reactor, which actually creates more fuel as it operates. Within 2 decades, nuclear energy will probably contribute about a fourth

0: the challenge. To fuse hydrogen isotopes at temperatures exceeding 180 million degrees. The potential exists for a real breakthrough. To one day harness this inexhaustible new energy source. From the sun itself comes another potential for the future, solar energy.
1: Universe.

This program is dedicated to the memory of Walt Disney. In 1971, his love for America inspired the creation of the Hall of Presidents, a place to celebrate the optimism and goodwill he saw at the heart of the American story. Walt's vision was to honor the nation by honoring the American presidency.

is 1783, and the smoke is clearing in the wake of the Revolutionary War. Over the course of 8 grinding years, General George Washington has led a force of shopkeepers, farmers, and Native American allies to victory over the greatest military power in the world. A new nation has been born, independent and free. The founders must form a national government. In 1787, through months of passionate debate, they create a written constitution. For the country's highest office, they imagine something new in the history of the world. A leader not born to power like a king or queen. A leader who has not seized power through conquest. A leader not separate from the people, but elected by the people, from among the people. We, the people. This is a new idea, an American idea. The idea of a president.

The people don't know exactly what a president will be, but there is little doubt who it will be. George Washington's stature and bearing have marked him as a leader. His integrity has made him a great one. Washington knows that many generals who have led successful revolutions make themselves dictators or kings. Instead, he steps down from power and retires to his home, Mount Vernon. The world takes note, and George Washington becomes the symbol of American ideals. In the first presidential election, it's Washington by a landslide. The only doubt seems to be his own. He writes, "Integrity and firmness is all I can promise. Integrity and firmness is exactly what we need." Everything he does as president will set a model for his successors. His final act may be the most important of all. After two terms, with no term limit in the Constitution, and amid overwhelming support to stay in office, he steps down once again and hands power back to the people. He wants us to speak, to elect a new president. During the early years of the Republic, we choose leaders as different as Thomas Jefferson, John Adams, and Andrew Jackson. Elections are often bitter. Each president stands at that fiery intersection where personal character meets the challenges of the times. Some call the presidency a glorious burden. Jefferson calls it a splendid misery. We, the people, must choose well. We elect 15 presidents before the course of history brings us to the edge of a crisis like no other. A nation born of freedom still permits slavery. As the country pushes west, will new states be slave or free? The question produces bitter conflict. The issue rocks the election of 1860 and brings Abraham Lincoln onto the national stage. Tall, lanky, some say uncouth, candidate from Illinois is a master of words at a time when speeches are printed in full for people to read. A house on to the national stage. A house divided against itself cannot stand, he has said.

0: The war becomes a defining passage in the American story. The president's own inner strength and depth of character changed the course of history. Lincoln had come up the hard way on the American frontier, desperately poor, with less than a year of formal schooling. His early years were scarred by tragedy, the death of his mother, his sister, his first love. He struggles with depression, but never loses his determination to rise above it. He once said he's driven by a desire to leave the world a little better place for having lived in it. The war rages. Lincoln fights to preserve the Union and end slavery. Neither is a sure thing. At Gettysburg, Pennsylvania, 6 months after one of the bloodiest battles of the war, the president dedicates a cemetery to the thousands of soldiers who died there in words we can never forget.
1: Four score and 7 years ago, our fathers brought forth on this continent a new nation, conceived in liberty and dedicated to the proposition that all men are created equal. Now we are engaged in a great civil war, testing whether that nation or any nation so conceived and so dedicated can long endure. We are met on a great battlefield of that war. We have come to dedicate a portion of that field as a final resting place for those who here gave their lives that that nation might live. It is altogether fitting and proper that we should do this. But in a larger sense, we cannot dedicate, we cannot consecrate, we cannot hallow this ground. The brave men, living and dead, who struggled here, have consecrated it far above our poor power to add or detract. The world will little note, nor long remember what we say here, but it can never forget what they did here. It is for us, the living, rather, to be dedicated here to the unfinished work which they who fought here have thus far so nobly advanced. It is rather for us to be here dedicated to the great task remaining before us, that from these honored dead, we take increased devotion to that cause for which they gave the last full measure of devotion. That we here highly resolve that these dead shall not have died in vain, that this nation, under God, shall have a new birth of freedom, and the government of the people, by the people, for the people, shall not perish from the earth.
0: The blood of over 500,000 Americans is spilled in this civil war. President Lincoln's enduring hope is to give true meaning to the sacrifices of so many, to lead us to that new birth of freedom. With the end of the war and the end of slavery, a new birth truly begins. As we roll toward the 20th century, settlers roll west on wagon wheels and railroads connect the nation coast to coast. Millions of immigrants pour in from Europe and Asia. Population doubles, our economy triples, our standing among nations rises. We need presidents who can lead both at home and abroad. At the same time, a young Theodore Roosevelt is retreating from New York politics and personal tragedy, the death of his wife and his mother on the same day, in the same house. In the Badlands of North Dakota, he rethinks his life and the life of his country. He returns stronger in body and spirit. His renewed energy is just what his country needs. American industry is booming, but social tensions are rising. A progressive movement is bubbling up, pushing for change, and change is needed in the working and living conditions in cities. The gap

0: widens between rich and poor. The demand for change grows stronger. Teddy Roosevelt is a knight on a crusade. He speaks with force and vitality in clear terms that make colorful headlines at a time when mass market newspapers have become the new media. To define his foreign policy, he borrows a phrase from an African proverb: speak softly and carry a big stick. But his greatest accomplishments are made at home. He breaks up giant monopolies, protects workers' rights, and calls for a square deal for all Americans, rich and poor, capitalist and wage earner.
1: Fair play and a square deal for every man and every woman in the United States.
0: He calls on America to be as great as the natural grandeur of its lands. Keep your eyes on the stars and your feet on the ground, he tells us.

0: The bottom fell out of the market. 12 million unemployed. The bread lines and the soup.
1: The results of the 1932 election now appear.
2: When we elect our 32nd president, it is the worst of times. The course of history and the course of one president's life again shape a turning point in our national destiny. Franklin D. Roosevelt, paralyzed by polio, knows how to restore the faith of a people paralyzed by the Great Depression.
3: I believe in practical explanations and in practical policy.
2: He has found the inner strength his countrymen now need. He speaks to us like a friend, a neighbor. His optimism is contagious. His voice perfect for the latest breakthrough medium, radio. He calls us to believe we have nothing to fear but fear itself. And we do believe.
4: Tonight's attacks on England are perhaps the most widespread of a war in the course of the day.
2: But an even greater challenge dominates his final years in office. The Second World War.
3: We must be democracy. This is an emergency as serious as war itself.
2: We stun the world with our production. When bombs fall on U.S. troops in Pearl Harbor, he calls us to fight on the war front and sacrifice on the home front.

0: sacrifice, the more glorious the triumph. So spoke America in the year 1776. So speak Americans today.
1: The world changes, the country changes. And yet, in one sense, what we need most from our presidents has never changed. A guiding vision that calls forth the best that America can be.
2: Will outer space be developed for the benefit of all mankind? Or will it become another focus for the arms race? The choice is urgent, and it is ours to make.
3: Ask not what your country can do for you. Ask what you can do for your country.
4: But really, it's all of us who must overcome the crippling legacy of bigotry and injustice. And we shall overcome.
5: One of the agreements that President Sadat and Prime Minister Begin are signing tonight is entitled A Framework for Peace in the Middle East.
6: Mr. Gorbachev, tear down this wall. You have lost too much, but you have certainly not lost America.
7: I can hear you. The rest of the world hears you.
8: Loving this country requires the willingness to speak out for what is right, to shake up the status quo. That's America.
1: Our presidency is no longer just an idea. It is an idea with a proud history. Ladies and gentlemen, the presidents of the United States of America. Washington, John Adams, Thomas Jefferson, James Madison, James Monroe, John Quincy Adams, Andrew Jackson, Martin Van Buren, William Henry Harrison, John Tyler, James K. Polk, Zachary Taylor, Millard Fillmore, Franklin Pierce, James Buchanan, Abraham Lincoln, Andrew Johnson, Ulysses S. Grant, Rutherford B. Hayes, James A. Garfield, Chester A. Arthur, Grover Cleveland, Benjamin Harrison, William McKinley, Theodore Roosevelt, William Howard Taft, Woodrow Wilson, Warren G. Harding, Calvin Coolidge, Herbert Hoover, Franklin D. Roosevelt, Harry S. Truman, Dwight D. Eisenhower, John F. Kennedy, Lyndon B. Johnson, Richard M. Nixon, Gerald R. Ford, Jimmy Carter, Ronald Reagan, George Bush, Bill Clinton, George W. Bush, Barack Obama. And now we come to the present. Once again, we place our trust in the idea of a president, as we have from the beginning.
9: My fellow citizens, no event could have filled me with greater anxieties than that notification on the 14th day of April, 1789, that you had selected me to lead our nation. But it was with the confidence of my fellow citizens that I took an oath, 35 simple words that have been repeated by every American president throughout history.
10: I, Donald John Trump, do solemnly swear that I will faithfully execute the office of President of the United States and will, to the best of my ability, preserve, protect, and defend the Constitution of the United States. So help me God. From the beginning, America has been a nation defined by its people. At our founding, it was the American people who rose up to defend our freedoms and win our independence. It is why our founders began our great Constitution with three very simple words: We, the people. Since that moment, each generation of Americans has taken its place in the defense of our freedom, our flag, and our nation under God. These are the achievements of the American spirit. The spirit of a people who fought and died to bring the blessings of liberty to all our people. Above all, to be American is to be an optimist, to believe that we can always do better, and that the best days of our great nation are still ahead of us. It's a privilege to serve as the President of the United States, to stand here among so many great leaders of our past, and to work on behalf of the American people.
1: The presidency of the United States is a role unique in the world, an office entrusted to each president by us, we the people. Therein lies the genius of that new idea, now over 200 years old. A new idea our presidents have turned into a great American idea again and again.

0: Let's see. Scuba gear, spare wiring, extra batteries, tanning oil. What else do I need for a trip through time? Hey, who took my toga? Hi there. Nice to see ya. The name's Nine-Eye, and you caught me packing for my big trip through time. Well, actually, I should say our big trip, because you're all coming with me, courtesy of an amazing new invention. The very first, one-of-a-kind, special, limited-edition, time machine, Super Smart Turbo XL. Isn't she a beauty? Don't worry, we're not all squeezing into that gizmo, just me. But it'll be just like you're right there with me, because I have built-in cameras all around me, 9 of them, giving a complete 360-degree view of everything I see. And I'll be transmitting everything back to you, live. So, everything I see, you see. See? Oh, we're getting close. I'd like to introduce you to the robot behind the machine, a brilliant inventor and scientific genius, Time Keeper. I think he'd like to have a word with you now. That wasn't exactly the word I had in mind. What Time Keeper was trying to say is, he's always dreamed of traveling through time. You see, he was inspired by the work of two incredible visionaries. I'm sure you all know Jules Verne, noted writer and French guy, with books like Around the World in 80 Days, 20,000 Leagues Under the Sea, and From the Earth to the Moon. He dreamed up stuff like spaceships and submarines years before they actually happened. And here's H.G. Wells, an Englishman with a fabulous imagination. He wrote The Invisible Man, War of the Worlds, and our personal favorite, The Time Machine. But none of H.G.'s visions ever came true. Until today. Hey, did I mention that I'm a fully qualified time travel pilot? I studied at MIT, the Metropolis Institute of Time Travel. Check out my training films. Meanwhile, I'd better check on Timekeeper and see what's keeping him.
1: Nine-Eye prepares for the rigors of time travel. Her testing begins with a trip over the falls to prove she's watertight. Next, Nine-Eye flies into a barn full of explosives.
0: Explosives?
1: To test her fire resistance. Finally, Nine-Eye hitches a ride on the space shuttle for the ultimate test of airworthiness. Up, up, and away. And so Nine-Eye graduates with flying colors, ready for her time travel adventure.
0: Hey, Nicklehead.
2: CB.
0: Is this thing ready or... Hey, whoa, wait, what? What are you doing? What's going on here? This might be a good time to go over some safety instructions. I'd pay real close attention if I were you. See you inside.

0: That's right, my friends.
1: Why don't you come on in while we just do a final systems check?
0: Just a few routine...
2: Hey, Mo!
0: Don't worry. This is all part of the demonstration.
1: Just testing.
0: For your safety, I've invented rails for you to lean on. I call them lean rails. Please do not sit on the lean rails, because they're there to lean on. And please don't sit on the floor. My studies show that you can't experience time travel on the floor. And it's not a pretty picture in those shorts.
3: Hey, Tinselhead, pipe down! I'm trying to work here!
1: All right!
0: Ladies and gentlemen, esteemed guests, and those of you wearing the funny animal hats,
1: welcome!
0: The reason I've gathered you here today is to witness the exploration of the next great frontier, courtesy of my own incredible time machine. Patent pending, off aboard the period of our life.
3: Hey, timekeeper!
1: What?
3: What am I in here, scrap metal? Come on, introduce me!
0: Oh, pardon moi. I'd like you all to meet my assistant.
1: She's bold, she's brassy, she's self-contained all the way from Cleveland, Ohio. Please welcome the self-programming circumvisual photo droid. Let's say hello to 9i.
3: Hello, folks. Grab onto your lean rails. We're about to break the time barrier.
0: That's right, my friends. No longer are we limited to traveling from place to place and losing our bags beforehand. Now, with my time machine, it is possible to travel from time to time.
3: Enough explaining. Hit the switch, baby.
4: We're almost ready to go. Just a few last-minute details.
3: You know, this thing looked a lot safer in the blueprints, bud.
4: It's perfectly safe. You have absolutely nothing to worry about.
5: Raising neutrino shield.
3: Yeah, if this gizmo's so safe, what are you doing with that neutrino shield?
5: Oh, nothing. It's just a little design flourish. Ha, don't worry.
4: Lead-lined underwear.
3: Check.
5: Laser gun targeted. Check.
3: What may I point that thing?
1: It worked! And they laughed at me back at university.
4: Maybe it's because of the tutu.
0: Well, you doubting autonomous, you ready to make some history?
3: I'm ready, already. Let's go!
1: I'll decide when we're ready to go.
0: We're ready to go.
1: Nine-Nine, can you hear me?
3: I read you loud.
5: No, Nine-Nine, I've lost that miserable little piece of metal.
3: Hey, I heard that. Where am I?
5: Don't worry, Nine-Nine, you're safe and sound in the Triassic period.
3: I'm opening my eyes. I better like what I see.
5: Oh, no, you're too far back.
0: These controls are so sensitive. I barely touched them.
5: Whoa, big teeth.
0: Brain the size of a walnut.
3: Little tiny hands. They couldn't pick up big teeth.
5: No problem. I've got it.
0: Oh, quick joke for you.
4: How many Neanderthals would take a light of fire?
5: None. They don't have it. I've gone to 12,000 years ago, the last great ice age. Fabulous. Oh, daiquiris for everybody.
3: How about a hot cup of antifreeze? I'm icing up here.
5: Here we are, 1450, a demonstration of Gutenberg's printing press. The gates, we are not in Germany.
0: Unless there's a whole new fashion thing. Look at those skirts, it must be cold. No one's wearing underwear.
3: Tough guys, eh?
5: Get away from there, Nina. He's coming to give you a glass of kiss.
3: Right between the eyes.
5: I got you, Nina. I got you. The Renaissance.
0: My machine works. I'll get the grant.
4: Quick, follow that Mona Lisa.
3: You always did have a thing for historical figures.
4: You're going to meet a true visionary. One of my personal heroes, Leonardo da Vinci. Perché io il fatto è la macchina di tempo. To go.
3: Oh, great. Souvenirs.
5: No, no. Don't touch that. Put it back.
4: You don't know where that's been. Put it back.
3: Hey, Mona, take five. He's boring me.
4: Oh, look. Over there.
0: Ooh. Gravity works.
5: Ciao, ragazzo.
3: That's Mozart.
4: This, Tom and Dick's
5: exposition, but it's stuck on fast forward.
0: Well, look at that.
4: Isn't that a great affair? I planned it that way. I really did.
3: Look out. I'm going to throw my circuit breakers.
6: I should save this for the next show.
3: Okay, what are we doing here?
4: Nine-Nine, this is something I've wanted to see my whole life. The Exposition Universelle de Paris, 1900.
3: Speak English.
5: The Universal Exposition of Paris, 1900.
0: This is why I built the time machine, not just because I like to write backwards.
4: We're about to meet two of my greatest heroes, H.G. Wells and Jules Verne.
3: So where are they?
4: What am I, a map?
3: Oh, look, here comes Mr. Wells. But I don't see Jules Verne.
2: Drop down, move closer, blend in, mingle, mingle, mingle. Don't just hover. Don't just hover, blend.
7: Look, right there, there he is. Right. The man with his head in the stars.
8: Jules Verne.
9: Monsieur Verne, permit me to present Monsieur H.G. Wells.
10: Monsieur Wells.
11: The honor is mine, sir.
7: Oh, and mine too, sir.
10: Your work, Mr. Wells, caused quite a sensation. Particularly the time machine.
11: Oh, yes, the time machine. I've brought along a model for La Conférence.
0: H.G., you are one snappy dude.
10: I spent my life writing about the possible, and you prefer the impossible.
11: Impossible? No, sir. This may be improbable, but believe me, it's not impossible.
0: Good reply. One point.
10: Have you traveled through time?
11: Have I ever traveled through time? I have traveled through time as often as you have traveled from the Earth to the Moon, sir. Yes.
7: Easy, boys. Too much coffee?
9: Well, we have only 10 minutes until the conference begins.
11: Well, we'll continue this, Monsieur Verne. A bientôt.
10: He's a dreamer. Time traveler. It's impossible.
3: Oh, yeah? Look again, Frenchie.
9: Night, that's it. You're grounded. I told you not to interfere. I'm bringing you back right now.
3: Hey, I watched that. Hey, did you get your paws off me? You're smudging my glossy finish. Godkeeper!
9: Don't worry, relax. It's under control. No problem. I'll try it.
3: Oh! Oh, no!
9: What have I done? Oh, no! I'm going to be turned into a ready teller.
7: I'm sorry, you're overdrawn.
12: I must be dreaming.
9: Dreaming? This is a nightmare.
12: Who are you?
0: Timekeeper. Just a guy who probably destroyed history by bringing you here.
12: Where's here?
3: It's the future, Mr. Verne.
7: I've got to send you back.
12: No, wait. All my life, I dreamed of the future. You must let me see it.
7: It is pretty wonderful. Maybe. No, I can't. No, I can't. Yes, I can. No, I can't. No, I can't. Yes, I can. No, I can't. Listen, you have a speech in 10 minutes.
12: Plenty of time.
7: But I cannot guarantee your safety. We're not covered for this, really.
12: I'll take my chances.
3: I think you better go back. With Tinselhead here at the controls, you're going to be French toast by breakfast.
9: Listen, Blinky! I know exactly what I'm doing!
7: Now, Monsieur Verne, tell me, what would you like to see?
12: Everything.
3: Way to go, Jules!
0: Monsieur Verne, I proudly show you the modern world!
7: Then 10 minutes are left. Give it to me.
10: So this is the future. It's very dark.
7: You know, I've never been able to read these timetables.
10: He does know what he's doing.
3: I wouldn't count on it.
0: Don't make that noise.
3: Oh, that's not what I think it is!
0: Oh, no.
3: What happened? Where's Jules?
9: I got him on the train. Didn't stay inside. Hickey-pickey. Well, I'll move you in closer.
3: Whoa! Way to go, Tinhead. You turned Jules Verne into a hood ornament. We're showing off. I'll put you back on the ground now.
9: Oh, all right. Don't yell at me, please. My circuits are not all there.
3: No kidding.
0: Oh! Dad! Dad! Warning! Warning!
12: Hold it, God! This is total madness. I want to try
3: it. I am not watching this.
0: Dad! Dad! Something caught the link, Grandpa.
3: Hey, Professor.
9: What?
3: You put Jules Verne in a race car? Yeah, good thinking.
7: Maybe this wasn't such a good idea.
3: Jules, wait. That's the off-ramp.
0: Stay with him, Nana. Stay with him.
3: Slow down, Julie. Slow down.
0: Kick it, honey.
3: Yeah.
0: Roll on through. Now, pop a wheelie. You're in here now.
9: Oh, no, look up ahead. It's the Jamaican team.
0: Oh, Jules, don't be afraid. You're coming down to the store.
13: There goes Suzanne Summers pulled by a blender fish.
10: So it is true. What one can conceive, one can achieve. Thank you.
3: Come on, get me out of here before I rust.
7: Right.

0: But where's Jules?
1: Relax. I've got him right here.
2: Captain Julius!
3: Oh, Titanic! I'm flying!
1: Sweetheart, sit down, will you?
3: I'm flying!
1: You can't fly. If you had wings, I'd let you go.
3: I'm flying!
1: Don't make me come over there. I'll turn this helicopter right around right now.

0: this moment in the English countryside with someone named Trevor. Hello, Trevor. Take care. We're heading for that aqueduct. And here we are. Wow.
1: This is it, Julie. The Big Apple. New York, New York. City of 10 million dreams. And one parking space.
2: It's fantastic.
1: I gotta tell you, Jules, I really love flying with you.
2: No, no. Thank you.
3: Timekeeper, can you take me even higher?
4: Higher, Monsieur Vern?
0: Your wish is our command.
5: Oh, assistant. We have an unidentified Frenchman approaching our country.
2: From the Earth to the Moon. No doubt you've made the journey.
1: You wrote the book, Jules.
2: You are very kind.
5: Monsieur Vern, 30 seconds to your speech.
0: Here we are, back at the exposition.
1: Right place, wrong time, you big lug nut.
6: Hey, check this out, babe. Yo, yo, do the timekeeper rap. You got to see it now. Feel it. Run BMW.
1: Sorry, guys. We're out of time.
2: Thank you, timekeeper. It was an extraordinary voyage.
7: Extraordinary for me as well, sir.
2: Nine-Eye, you are a most charming guide.
1: I'm really going to miss you, Jules. If I ever come back, I'm definitely going to look you up.
8: I don't believe what I'm seeing. This is impossible.
2: Improbable? Impossible, no.
8: Mr. Vern,
2: come on.
8: It's going in the air.
1: Goodbye, Jules.
0: Goodbye, Mr. Vern.
1: Don't forget to write. You know, it's not the same without Jules.
7: I'll miss him too, Nine-Eye, but there's still one place we haven't seen. Ladies and gentlemen, now that we know my time machine operates flawlessly, who would like to travel into the future?
1: Hold it. You're putting people in this thing on purpose?
7: Chill, Blinky. I'm on a roll. Now, any volunteers?
5: Step right up. Don't be afraid. Put yourself through a massive time warp continuum.
9: Anybody?
6: Please, no Disney employees.
5: Oh, fabulous.
7: Come on down. Uh-huh.
6: There's the pioneer spirit.
1: I hope you're insured.
7: I hope you had your eyes checked. Now,
5: prepare for the most fantastic journey of your lives.
1: Okay, let her rip.
7: Here we go.
1: You see, we're really in the future. Once in a while, you do amaze me.
6: Actually, I surprise myself sometimes.
7: Well, Jim is...

0: is pretty shabby.
1: Look, it's Jules in HG. Hey, guys!
2: My dear 99, good to see you again.
1: Wait a minute. How did you get here?
2: In the future, anything's possible.
1: Hey, wait for me!
3: Well, time flies, and now I'm going to go browse through the library at Alexandria. Check up on Columbus before he got to Ohio. Give Freud a piece of my mind and say, Oedipus, Oedipus.
4: Okay, show's over. 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I love you.
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3: Get out!
4: Ciao! Arigato gozaimasu.
3: All feet are the same, bony knock me.
4: 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Bye-bye. 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Bye-bye. Bye-bye. Bye-bye. Bye-bye.

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1: This is Seeker. Listen up. We've got to get in, grab the Iguanodon, and get out before that asteroid hits. Let's roll! Let's go get that dino. Computer, what are you tracking?
0: Styracosaurus.
1: Not our dino.
0: Warning, meteor shower in range.
1: Just little one.
0: Olioramus. Hadrosaur. Raptor.
1: Time to get serious. Locking autopilot on homing signal now!
0: Sauropod.
1: Still not our dino, but at least this one's a vegetarian. Whoops.
0: Asteroid impact in 90 seconds.
1: We better move it.
0: Pterodactyl.
1: Incoming!
0: Asteroid impact in 60 seconds.
1: We can't stop now! Keep going, keep going! Computer, what's happening?
0: Loss of traction.
2: Labor of picnic.
3: Yep, we're off to the park.
2: See y'all there.

0: folks. 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Excuse me, you there.
1: Who, me?
0: Do you mind helping these good people into the cartoon while I fix this here locomotive?
1: Well, I guess I can do that.
2: What?
0: Thanks! Be back in a jiffy to pick you all up!
1: This way, I think.
3: What?

What could possibly go wrong?

That's right.

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1: Why, Bettnickers? Told you nothing was gonna go wrong.

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0: and welcome to the universe of energy. How are you? No need to answer. You know, you're probably surprised to see me here, aren't you? But then there's probably a lot of places you'd be surprised to see me when you think about it. If you were driving in your car, for instance, okay? Close your eyes. You're in your car. No, close your eyes. In the car. But right now, think about it. You're in your car. You're driving. And then all of a sudden, from the back seat, I just pop up and go, hey! You just whack me in the head, wouldn't you? That wouldn't be nice. But then it wouldn't be nice for me to do that to you. How'd I get in your car anyway? Did you lock the car? Maybe it was your fault. Maybe I'm just teaching you a lesson. But the point is to see me here as a spokesperson for the universe of energy. I mean, that's crazy. You know, I mean, I'm an expert on a lot of things. You know that. I know that. But not a lot of things. A few things. But energy. I mean, there was a time I could care less about it. And then suddenly everything changed. One day I was sitting in my apartment. I said I was sitting in my apartment when... There it is. I'd offer you some snacks, but I can't hear me. Hey, hey, you! How about sharing some of those chips? No, you're on a diet. Me? How about you?
1: You're watching ABC.
0: Anywho, I'm watching TV and my favorite show's about to start.
1: This is Jeopardy!
0: Yes! Told you it was my favorite show. Who is it? And of course, no one locks their doors in New York.
2: Hey, it's your neighbor, Bill Nye the Science Guy.
0: Hey, Bill Nye the Science Guy, it's Ellen, just Ellen, I guess. What can I do you for?
2: I'd like to borrow some aluminum foil, a clothespin, and a candle.
0: Another hot date, huh?
2: Actually, I'm working on a new experiment.
0: Take whatever you need. I don't want to miss any of the game.
2: What are you watching?
0: Jeopardy.
2: Yes.
1: A professor of energy at Princeton University, Dr. Judy Peterson.
3: Champ always goes first, and so Judy, where
0: were you? Oh, my gosh.
4: Authors for 100.
2: What?
0: It's my old college roommate, Judy Peterson. She was such a smarty pants, know-it-all. Judy. I had the best nickname for her, though.
2: What was that?
0: Stupid Judy.
2: Ellen, that makes no sense. She has a PhD.
0: I know, but it made me feel better. So now I guess she's some hotshot, energetic professor.
2: She's a professor of energy.
0: Whatever. Who cares about stupid Judy and her stupid energy?
2: Ellen, energy's the most important thing in the universe.
0: Oh, yeah, sure. Take her side.
2: I'm not taking her side. It's just that without energy, nothing would go. Nothing would happen. I mean, there'd be nothing.
0: Well, then we'd really be in jeopardy now, wouldn't we?
2: Yeah, well, what is, thanks for the supplies, and see you later.
0: What is? Bye-bye.
5: It's the Parliament of Israel.
6: What is the Knesset?
5: Right again, Judy. Go.
0: Right again, Judy.
6: U.S. Constitution.
0: Stupid Judy, stupid energy. Maybe the universe needs energy, but I don't. I'll take a nap for 100. I know. Big piece of corn right there in the teeth. How could you not see? I'm going to have to call you back. Now, as most of you know, when someone falls asleep watching TV, that person is going to have a what? Anyone? Anyone?
7: A crick in the neck?
8: Bad hair day.
7: A dream sequence.
0: That's right, ma'am, a dream sequence. Right. Mine was more of a nightmare, actually. And we should get some fog in here. Always nice to spice up a dream sequence with fog. Yeah. No, not in here. Over there. In the dream. Scary, huh?
9: This is Jeopardy! Now here are today's contestants, Dr. Judy Peterson, Dr. Albert Einstein, and finally, just Ellen. And now here is the host of Jeopardy, Alex Trebek!
10: Thank you, Johnny Gilbert. Hello, contestants. Welcome to our program, and good luck to you in the game. Here are the categories for the first round of play. Solar energy. Wind power, energy from water, fossil fuels, fusion, and finally, gas. Ellen?
11: Since this is your dream, we'll let you make the first selection.
0: All right, Alex. I will take eeny, meeny, miny, fossil fuels for, let's go for 100.
10: Fine. The answer is, this was formed from microscopic plants and animals trapped in ocean floor sediments millions of years ago. Ellen.
0: Yes, I know that one. That's, what is? What is, the stuff trapped, microscopic fuels and
8: in plants and in animals and in.
12: Sorry, Ellen. We were looking for something more than just an embellishment of what I had already said. Anyone else? Judy.
13: What is petroleum, Alex? What is bituminous? What is solar thermal conversion? What is hydroelectric? What is helium?
12: And so, as we come to the end of the first round, ladies and gentlemen, Judy has a commanding lead. Ellen has her work cut out for her, and Dr. Einstein is nowhere, relatively speaking.
0: This is a nightmare or what?
12: Oh, Ellen, your first correct response.
0: Wait a minute. Breeze! This is my dream. I'm in control now. I could still win. I still have a chance to.
14: Ellen! Ellen!
0: Who is it?
14: It's me, Bill Nye the Science Guy.
0: Hey, I'm glad you came to help me.
14: Actually, I came to see Einstein. Wow, you're getting clobbered.
0: Yeah, this Nightmare Jeopardy version's a lot harder than the home version. Can you help me?
14: Sure, but first we have to go back.
0: Backstage?
14: No. Way back, like many billion years ago.
0: Okay, but can we stop at a mini-mart or something to get some snacks? Because I have a tendency to get hungry after a couple billion years.
14: No can do. Time's a-wasting. Come on, it'll be fun.
0: Wait, it's not even over. It gets really weird from here. Now some person I don't even know reminds me there's no eating, drinking, smoking, or flash photography allowed in my dream.
15: Ladies and gentlemen, please no eating, drinking, smoking, or flash photography during Ellen's dream.
0: And no videotaping. Okay? And those of you who are just walking in right now, you're late. Where have you been? I love your hair. No, not you. No, I mean, it's all right, but that's cute. Yeah. Anyway, so you're not completely lost. Here's a recap of what has been going on. I'm Ellen. Hi. I love Jeopardy. I used to not care about energy at all until I had a nightmare that I was on Jeopardy and all the categories were about energy. Oh, don't I know it's scary. So my neighbor, Bill Nye, steps in to help me out. Bill Nye, the science guy. Do you know him? Well, anyway, so he comes in to help me out. That's what's going on. Got it? Good. If you don't, then that's your problem because you're late. And you think about that next time.

Good evening, ladies and gentlemen. Welcome to Disney's Traveling Theater. We do ask for your safety. You remain seated through the duration of the presentation. Also, from this point on, please no changing of row seats or cars. As a courtesy reminder, while on yellow screen, please no videotaping or flash photography. In just a few moments, those automatic doors will be closing.

At this time, those automatic doors will be closing. Let's make sure those doorways are clear. Those doors will be closing immediately on our journey to Ellen's Energy Adventure. Clear, those doors will be closing immediately on our journey to Ellen's Energy Adventure.

0: single point of very hot, very dense matter, it contains all the energy of the universe, and it's about to expand at an astonishing rate. Here, better put these on, hearing protectors, because it's the Big Bang.
1: The Piggy Bang?
0: No, the Big Bang.
1: The Ding Dang?
0: The Big Bang.
1: Oh.
0: Now, what you're about to witness took place over billions of years. Oh, boy. Better take cover.
1: All right, universe, you're clear for takeoff. Come on. Go. Bill? Bill Nye? Bill Nye, the science guy? Bill?

0: Here we are, 220 million years in the Earth's past, give or take a day.
1: Bill, I know I asked you to help me with this energy stuff and everything, but I was kind of hoping you'd show me a slideshow.
0: A slideshow? I guess that'd be easier, but this is way more fun.
1: Yeah, this is fun. Where's the energy?
0: Oh, it's all around you. See, these plants and animals are soaking up energy from the sun. When they die and get buried, time, pressure, and heat will cook them into the fossil fuels we rely on today, like coal, natural gas, and oil.
1: Wait a minute. You're telling me that we're filling our gas tanks with, well, with dinosaur soup?
0: Well, not exactly. But dinosaurs did live when fossil fuels were developing in the earth. Dinosaurs are just cool. Let's check them out.
1: Why don't we just skip to the air conditioning and jacuzzi period, huh?
0: Oh, it's the chance of a lifetime.
2: It's the chance of 100 million lifetimes. Come on.
1: You go ahead and make sure it's safe. I'll wait here, okay? You might as well go, too. This is my nightmare. No need you staying with me. Maybe I'll go. What am I so scared of? It's just a dinosaur. What's the big deal about dinosaurs? They're not so tough. Probably have a brain the size of a pea. Ah. I hope you're not upset about that pea brain crack. Because, you know, now that I think of it, I'm sure peas are much larger in this time period. I happen to love peas, don't you? I'll take that as a maybe. I should get going because I'm supposed to be have dinner with friends. So I should go. Hey, what's up?

0: for snacks. You're not Bill, are you? I mean, you could be. Your name could be Bill, but you're not the Bill that I... Excuse me, please.
1: Come on! This is everything! Over here!
0: No, you come over here. I'm not taking one more step until I can see...

0: 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And now to the sports report, live from the Mastodon.
1: Mammals dominate the Earth. Mammals dominate the Earth. The big dinosaurs have been shut out. They're back, gone, extinct. The big dinosaurs have left the planet. The mammals have shut them out in a major planetary upset.
2: 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Hey, let's check out the weather report and see if it's going to stay way cool outside. Willard?
1: Hey, we're following a massive cold front extending from the Arctic region all the way down to our planet's midsection. Now, we're urging all mammals to evolve into their winter wardrobe because it's going to get chilly. Be sure to develop a thick, furry hide if you want to make it. How cold it is.
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3: Mammals are getting hairier. That's right. Wooly is definitely in, whether you're a mammoth or a rhino. And saber teeth seem to be a growing fad in the cat world. Also, look for antlers to be very big this year. As big as 10 feet on creatures like the megaloceros. Wow! And that's the latest in the fashion world.
2: Is it ever going to warm up? Let's find out with a look at the weather. Willard?
1: You know those giant glaciers we've all gotten so used to? Well, they're going to be receding to the north and south poles. Conditions are looking very favorable for a whole new kind of mammal. KNRG News Time, 750,000 BC.
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4: Now we're exactly where we need to be. All we need now is Ellen.
5: Bill. Oh, Bill. Bill.
4: Ellen? Oh, there you are.
5: Yeah, here I am. Yeah, look, you know, it's not like I don't like getting attacked by a snake-like creature. It's just...
4: See, we're at the dawn of the human age, and one of our ancestors is about to make an important discovery. One that will spark the progress of civilization.
5: Let's hope it's deodorant.

0: So here we are today.
1: Thanks, Phil. You can just drop me back at Jeopardy. I think I'm ready to get back to the game and kick Judy's big
0: old... But wait! To play the game, you have to know where energy comes from. You have to know where it's going to come from and how to use it more wisely. See, this is a really big story.
1: You heard the man. This is a big story. From now on, we're dreaming in widescreen. Wider! Wider! I sound like a dentist, don't I? Hook everybody, rest and spit. Just kidding, not you, sir.
0: We'll start with the sun. It's where most of our energy comes from, and it's at the heart of some bright ideas for tomorrow.
1: Like what, Bill Nye the Science Guy?
0: Like solar energy. Solar mirrors are one way to convert the sun's energy into electricity.
1: Cool. I mean, hot. I mean, coolly hot, or hotly cool. So why don't we just make everything solar?
0: Ah, not so fast. For one thing, it's not sunny enough everywhere. And although the sunshine is free, solar electricity still isn't that cheap. But it's getting there.
1: Okay, in the meantime, let's just pick another category.
2: All right.
0: Today, we're using the clean energy of moving air, wind, to generate electricity.
1: Well, then why don't we just get a bunch of wind farmers to harvest a big old crop of wind?
0: We're starting to, where it's windy. But remember, to power a whole city, you need a whole lot of windmills.
1: And when the wind stops blowing, we'd be left in the dark, wouldn't we?
0: No way, we just switch to another source of energy.

0: I'm guessing this big red rock isn't going to give us energy when we need it.
1: No, but this big gray wall might. It's clean and efficient.
0: I know this one. Come on, quiz me.
1: Okay. Hydroelectric power plants convert the energy of falling water into electricity and are renewed by this natural resource.
0: What is rain?
1: Correct.
0: So we just build more dams and our energy problems are solved.
1: Not quite. We've already used many of the best sites. And sometimes building a dam can be pretty hard on an ecosystem.
0: Seems like there are pros and cons to every one of these. What gives?
1: Well, Ellen, there are no easy answers. The sun, water, geothermal steam, even wood all contribute. Right now, these renewables provide about 10% of the world's energy. But we can expect them to be playing a lot bigger role in the decades ahead.
0: That's great, Bill, but we still need a heck of a lot more energy. Where's it coming from? And do you have a curling iron?
1: Come on, I'll show you. Let's hitch a ride with the solid fossil fuel.
0: Oh, I know this one. What is coal?
1: Correct. And we've discovered 2 centuries' worth.
0: Whoa. What about global warming?
1: It's a hot topic with lots of questions. And it's one of the big reasons scientists are working on ways to burn fuel like coal more efficiently than ever. Ellen, what do you know about gas?
0: Well, if your stomach's bothering you, I could get you some club soda.
1: No.
0: Oh, you mean natural gas.
1: It's clean burning. And at the rate we're going, we're set for about 60 years.
0: 60 years? That's only 10 more years than 50. 20 more than 40. 30 more
1: don't,
0: than...
1: Don't worry. We're always finding more natural gas all the time. But we do need to use it wisely. So, Ellen, how long have you been driving?
2: Whoa!
0: Sorry, pal. All righty. What's next? Oh, what is black gold, Texas tea, swimming pools, movie stars? What is the Beverly Hillbillies? I mean, what is oil?
1: Right. It's our main source of energy, and we found enough to last at least 50 years.
0: That's all?
1: We're far from running on empty. We've got some pretty far out ways of finding more. Satellites are one of the tools we use in our search for hidden deposits, but there are others.
3: Really? You know, Houston, I think we have a problem.
1: That's because many of the easily reached petroleum deposits have already been tapped.
3: Hello?
1: Most new discoveries will come from once inaccessible or hard to reach places.
0: Wait just a minute. There's oil here?
1: Actually, the oil is buried way deep under the ocean floor.
0: Oh, well, then I guess we can't get to it. So, where to next?
1: Oh, hey, don't give up. We can reach the oil with offshore drilling platforms like this. We're going in. Dive!
0: Bill?
1: Dive!
0: Bill?
1: Dive!
0: Bill?
1: Some drilling platforms are so tall, they would tower over the Empire State Building. I mean... that's big!
0: Oh, great. Just what my nightmare needs. Big old human munching, bone crunching, Ellen lunching shark. Take her up, Captain! Rise! Rise! Where are we now?
1: The world of atomic power! See, today we take atoms like these and split them apart to release energy. It's called fission. Hold on! Nuclear energy is expensive and highly controversial.
0: So I guess there's never going to be just one answer.
1: But if we keep using our brain power... we'll have lots of choices for the future. Maybe even unlock the power of the stars. Fusion power!
0: I'm beginning to see the light.
1: Actually, I think it's double jeopardy, Ellen.
2: There you are. Where have you been?
0: The beginning of the universe. Oh. There were dinosaurs. What? And I was in the bathroom. There are no more paper towels.
4: Yeah,
5: 10
4: right.
5: 10 seconds there. Could we get Ellen to the set, please?
6: Well, you've been absolutely amazing so far, blowing away the opponents here.
4: Well, my IQ is 210.
6: But I'll tell you something, Judy. The thing that really amazed me was that you and Ellen were in the same class
4: yes.
6: at school.
4: We were actually roommates. I used to call her stupid Ellen.
5: 5 seconds.
6: Okay. All right, players, we're ready to begin the second round. And Ellen, would you start us off by making a selection, please?
0: I sure will, Alex. I will take dinosaurs for 800.
4: Ellen, you do know that the more expensive the question, the harder it is.
0: Oh, no, I didn't. Let me rethink that then. Dinosaurs for 1,000, Alex.
6: Okay, the answer is... This is when scientists believe dinosaurs first appeared on the Earth. Ellen.
0: What is 220 million years ago, give or take a day?
6: You're absolutely right.
0: What is the sun? What is hydrogen, Alex? What are photovoltaics? What is fire, which, by the way, is what sparked the progress of human civilization? Alex, I don't know if you knew that or not.
6: Correct again, Ellen, and amazingly enough, at the end of this Double Jeopardy round, you have managed to come from way behind to tie Judy for the lead. Well done.
0: Well, I just had to figure out how to work this little clicky thing here.
4: How could she possibly learn so much during the commercial break? She's obviously cheating.
6: Zip it, Judy. Dr. Einstein. You have no money, sir, and that means we're going to have to say goodbye. However, we want to thank you for coming here today, and we do have some lovely parting gifts for you backstage.
0: Yep, here's a parting gift for you right now, Al.
5: It's a long-lasting, low-energy light bulb. Enjoy the efficiency.
6: Boy, there goes a real bundle of energy, huh? All right, ladies, you will recall that our final Jeopardy category on today's program is the future of energy. And so if you're ready, here is the final Jeopardy answer for you. This is the one source of power that will never run out. Good luck.

0: If you'd like to have your own energy nightmare, place a self-addressed stamp envelope under your pillow. Or check us out on the web at www.energynightmare.game.
1: Will Judy remain our Jeopardy champion? Or will Ellen take the lead? We'll know momentarily.
0: Some contestants on Jeopardy will receive a year's supply of energy. Energy, you make the world go round.
1: Once again, the answer is, this is the one source of power that will never run out.
2: Time's up, players. Let's see how well you did. Judy, we'll start with you. You wrote down nothing.
3: That's correct, Alex, because there is no answer.
2: Well, actually, you're wrong. Let's take a look at your wager. Oh, that's too bad. You risked everything you had, and that means you lose $17,800, and you wind up with nothing. Let's go down to Ellen now and see what she came up with as a response to our final Jeopardy clue. Ellen?
4: What is brain power, Alex?
2: You are correct. And your wager? You too risked everything, but you double your score to $35,600, and that makes you, Ellen, our new Jeopardy champion. Congratulations.
5: All right.
1: Be sure to tune in tomorrow as Jeopardy Dream Sequence continues.
4: So that's how I became an energy expert. Again, expert may not be the exact right word, more expert-ish. Anyway, I've got to go. Look out for the dinosaur! Kidding. I'm a kidder. Bye-bye now.

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They will attempt to scale Fergen Ridge, with its dangerous overhang at the summit. And now Hans and Otto begin to climb the perilous peak of the mighty Matterhorn.

Welcome to a most exciting adventure, a breathtaking bobsled ride down the icy slopes of the majestic Matterhorn. 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
5: 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R2-D2, I am not programmed to fly these things. Now just turn us around this instant before we get into trouble. I knew it!
9: Oh, don't shoot! Prepare to be boarded, Captain.
5: I'm afraid there's been a terrible mistake. I am seen...
9: We know you have this rebel spy on board.
5: I have never seen that one before.
9: No, that was to make my power.
10: Ship, one loyal to our cause you carry.
5: The spy.
10: Deliver though you must, or all will be lost. To your Archer unit, coordinates I will send. May the Force be with you.
5: I'm afraid we've all just joined the Rebel Alliance.

Thank you.

0: trust our colleague is safe?
1: Safe? Have you any idea what we've been through?
0: We're on your deck, Captain.
1: Captain? Glad to be of service. Well, we're all in the Rebel Alliance now, so may the Force be with us. Thank you for flying Star Tours!
2: Please remain seated until the Captain has opened the exit doors. You may then unlatch your safety restraints by pressing the release button on your left. Make sure you have all your personal belongings as you exit. Thank you for flying Star Tours. Bye-bye.
3: When word got out of Walt Disney's plans for a haunted mansion, the Ghost Relations Department at Wed Enterprises was deluged with inquiries from assorted ghosts and haunts who were dying to get a look at it. An expert staff of master illusioneers worked for more than 10 years planning everything down to the minutest detail. This is the endless hallway, a misty passage beckoning you to enter, but offering no end. Of course, a model had to be made for the ghost's approval. Come along and follow us. Who knows? Someday you may want to live here yourself. No haunted mansion would be complete without a seance room. This one was designed as a cozy gathering place where the spirits could practice chain rattling, screeching, and the ever-popular horn blowing. The Imagineers at Wed Enterprises, many of whom were formerly animators at the Disney Studio, worked overtime to make these tiny real figures arrive at the haunted mansion as ghosts. Seems to work well enough, doesn't it? Suitable sleeping quarters had to be prepared. You might call this a model apartment. As the ghosts began to arrive, individual problems began to pop up. A skeleton crew of technicians was kept busy full-time, attending to the peculiar needs of the future inhabitants. No stone was left unturned. Some of the ethereal inhabitants were much too shy to be seen by mortals, and mechanical substitutes had to be devised to make them visible. What you are seeing is a man operating a machine that activates the mechanical features of this head. Or is it the other way around? Well, whatever it is, it seems to work. At least, I think that's what this fellow is trying to tell us. With the aid of these banks of electronic equipment, even the household pets were animated, including these two friendly creatures. A system was developed by the people at Disney to control the movements of the ghostly inhabitants of the haunted mansion through the use of scalloped-edged discs. Roller cams followed the depressions and shoulders, producing realistic movements that helped to bring our spooky tenants to life, if you'll excuse the pun. This system was called audio animatronics, which combined three-dimensional animation and sound through the use of electronics. By stacking these discs, a number of functions could be controlled at the same time. As a matter of fact, every movement and sound of all the tenants of the haunted mansion is directed in this manner.

0: Probably the single most difficult problem faced by the Illusionaires at WED was that posed by some of the more bashful boarders who refused to show their faces. Some of the busts even appeared to be unfinished. The head was there, but the face was missing. But you know how it is. At Disney's, there's always a couple of faces left lying around on the floor.
1: As the moon climbs high over the dead oak tree, creepy creeps with eerie eyes. Grim grinning ghosts come out to socialize.
0: Finally, everyone was brought together. They all seemed to be in good order and capable of taking care of themselves. Although some needed a hand. Or the latest in haunting hairdos. Everything was finally ready. Musicians were recruited. A cast party was held. And some last-minute repairs were made. It was so exciting that this poor fellow lost his head. The Haunted Mansion was an idea of Walt Disney's. You see, he began to worry where ghosts were going to live after all the old houses were torn down to make room for freeways. He decided that if someone didn't give him a house to live in, why, they'd just disappear. So Mr. Disney built a haunted mansion.
2: Oh, boy, but I'm sure glad it's not Halloween tonight.
0: Well, how come, Donnie?
2: Well, there'd be so many ghosts here, there wouldn't be any room for us.
3: Oh, boy. Come on, the line's moving.
4: Welcome, foolish mortals, to the Haunted Mansion. I am your host, your ghost host.
5: Oh, that's wild.
6: Oh, the picture's moving.
3: Hey, he sold this one.
6: Oh, yeah.
7: Isn't that something? Man.
6: Oh, my gosh.
3: Wouldn't this room be great to have at home?
6: I know.
3: Yeah.
8: Something else is happening.
9: The whole room is changing. The top of the wall was about this high when I came in.
10: Now look.
6: I know. Look at the door opening.
3: Yeah, I know. Is this your first time through?
11: Thanks a lot. Come on, girl, let's go.
3: This is too much. I know.
6: Get this. Gosh,
3: can't
6: be around here.
3: Oh, my
6: God. Hey, look at the picture of the man on the horse.
3: Look at the ship in that picture.
0: Hey, now that's what I call a pretty lady.
3: Boy, what an eerie place.
2: Hey, this is scary.
3: This is far out.
0: That's odd.
3: Boy, that's really weird.
6: How do they do that?
12: You enter the carriages. Step on the moving belts, please.
2: Hey, wait. I get to ride with EJ, because I'm the bravest. The rest of you guys, just make out the best you can.
11: Thanks a lot. Come on, Meryl. Let's go.

0: How would you like to be here alone and hear a voice calling you from the other end of the hall? Would you go, huh?
1: No, thanks.
2: Wouldn't that be great to have at home on Halloween? Can't you see someone ringing the doorbell? And when it opens, that's what they'd see inside.
3: I really don't think I'd care to have that in my living room at any time of the year.
4: And ghoulies from last Halloween. Awaken the spirits with your tambourine.

0: place makes me feel creepy all over.
1: EJ, look!

0: Ridley? No, thank you.
1: Fantastic thing I've ever seen in my life.
2: That was great.
3: I want to go again.
4: You know, I wish I knew how they got those ghosts in that big dining hall.
5: Hey, wouldn't you like to take that coffin home and use it next
6: time? Oh, yeah. Donnie, what did you like the best?
7: Hey, where's Donnie?
8: Hey. Donnie?
9: Donnie!
10: Hey, Donnie!
9: Oh, man.

0: 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Please keep your hands and arms inside your vehicle and remain seated while traveling. Thank you.
1: Ladies and gentlemen, welcome to the wonderful world of motion. General Motors now invites you to travel the open road, to discover that when it comes to transportation, it's always fun to be free.

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But with our first wandering steps, we quickly discover the need to improve our basic transportation.

After years of stumbling around, we'll launch a new idea. 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On land, our animal friends give us new freedom. And we test drive many new models.